0: 3-yard line, would it be downed and be first and 10 now for the Warriors.
1: And you said that Caldwell is going to be the quarterback? I said running back, but.
0: For the Warriors? The
1: Warriors, yes, sir.
0: Yeah, I do believe. They got two quarterbacks they like to rotate in there. Right. I set mine down. There it is.
1: Right. Well, we see as they come in. I've got.
0: See, it's going to be Maddox Robinson or either Robert Caldwell. Okay. We'll see. They tend to rotate them out, is what I've been told.
1: You have number 11 in the backfield, along with can't really tell, but another big youngin.
0: That's James Likely in the backfield with him.
1: Number 8 was the quarterback. They do hand it to number 7, but he gets nowhere.
2: Number 7, James Likely on the carry.
1: James Likely was the running back, and he loses. Or actually, they don't give him any yardage gain.
0: Likely he lost about a yard.
1: It looks like he lost a yard from the referee, yeah.
0: Yeah, they're moving the sticks now.
1: So it's going to be 2nd and 11 for the Warriors. Man, it's hard for me not to call them the Spartans.
0: I know it. Me too. You know, I think what they do, Bart, is they're going to line up with kind of in a shotgun formation. Sometimes it's number 8, Maddox Robinson will get under center and take the snap. Sometimes they'll snap it directly to the backfield.
1: And here he comes out out as a receiver. So it is going to go to number 11 now as the quarterback. That is Caldwell, and he's going to take it directly, and he's going to run. But what a defense.
0: Great play there. Coming in from his linebacker position, number 62 for Crenshaw. Makes the stop, and I believe that is Isaiah Shanklin.
1: And Caldwell
0: really came in and made the stop.
1: Was a runner at a quarterback. He ran a little sweep to the right, and he does gain a yard. So it's 3rd down and 10 for the Warriors.
0: Let's see if they get under center this time and try to throw the ball.
1: Locate number 8, and he is under center right here. They have two tights and a wing to the far side. Going to come around to hand it to number 7.
0: That another is good stop.
1: Likely, and he is hit immediately by the Cougars.
0: That was Hayden Sabia on the stop. We've said his name a couple times already tonight. He made a really nice stop, got in low, and took the legs off of that running back, and no place to go. Did pick up about 1 yard, so now it's back to 4th and 10.
1: 4th and 10 for the Warriors. Back deep for the Cougars is number 2.
0: That's JT Beck back deep.
1: Beck is a very exciting player. I've seen, had an opportunity to watch him. We do have our first penalty tonight as a Warriors jumps offside right there, so that'll back them up a few yards, make it 4th and 15.
0: Their end over here on the line jumped, and we don't have a number for him, so we don't have a name for that number, so I couldn't tell you who it was.
2: 15 to go now.
0: I believe it might be Stillwell.
1: It could be.
0: Here's a snap. We got another flag come flying.
1: I think this one
0: might be on the Cougars.
1: It is going to be on the Cougars. So we're going to step it 5 yards back and have a 4th and 10, John Mike.
0: We're going to do it again.
1: On this very beautiful night right here. I mean, this is football weather. We've been waiting for this for a while. It's very comfortable out here. Cool, as a matter of fact.
0: The sunset tonight was beautiful. I don't know if you looked at those orange clouds out there, but they're gone now. And it's, we're playing under the Friday night lights on Thursday night.
1: 4th and 10 for the Warriors. High snap over his head, and the Cougars are back as number 11. Caldwell wisely falls on the ball. Great field position for the Cougars.
0: Absolutely. Crenshaw Christian better take advantage of it now. They're at about the 17-yard line, 1st and 10, as that ball goes over the punter's head. He just has to fall on it and cover it.
2: 1st and 10, Crenshaw.
0: So the quarterback comes in, Jax Bateman. He's rolling in to talk to his skill players here. And it is kind of unique to see where the line goes and gets in position. They get a sign from the coach, I'm sure, that tells them if it's a pass or a run or what the blocking scheme is. Bateman in the shotgun. He takes the ball. He hands it off to his running back. He's trying to get outside. He makes one guy miss and going to pick up some good positive yardage up around the 19-yard line. So nice pick, our 14-yard line, rather. So a gain of about three yards.
1: I could not tell who made the tackle. I think it was number 53. We'll give that to Carter Mashburn.
0: 2nd down and 7 now. You really want to see these Crenshaw backs just bust through the line, and they're trying to get outside every time.
1: Right. The nose has got a very awkward stance right there
0: he does.
1: For the Warriors.
0: It looks like he's starting a 100-meter sprint.
1: Yeah, and even there, he'd be a little slow because that right leg is straight.
0: Put the man in motion again. Bateman takes the ball, and he's throwing it across the middle. And he's got a receiver, and it's a catch, and it's going to be a touchdown for the Cougars.
1: Beautiful throw and catch right there for the Cougars.
0: J.T. Beck on the catch, reception, a 14-yard touchdown pass.
1: I can tell you, John Mike, Beck is a very talented young man. He was actually in Goshen last year, and I got to watch him a good bit on the JV squad. And he is very talented, great hands.
0: So with 7:47 to go in the first quarter, Crenshaw takes the early 6-0 lead, and they're going for their extra point here, and it looks like they're going to go for two.
1: Ayrton is on top of Goshen, 6-0. Thank you, Matt Donaldson.
0: Here's a snap to Bateman in the shotgun, and he's looking to throw, and he's going to throw a little bubble screen out to the outside. He's got a guy out there, and he just bulldogs his way into the end zone.
1: Two-point
0: conversion is good.
1: You like to see that right there from the Cougars.
0: Yes, sir.
1: A little bubble pass, like you said, and he takes it in, runs over.
0: That was Ezra Roberts on the reception. So with 7:47 to go in the first quarter, it's 8-0 in favor of the Crenshaw Christian Cougars. We'll be right back with the best in high school sports on WTBF. If you love the outdoors, you need to know about our hometown favorite, the Tackle Shack. 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
0: And we're back here in Luverne, Alabama. And Crenshaw's teeing it up to kick. It'll be Skylar Burnett kicking off for the Cougars.
1: Back deep for the Warriors is number 11. That is Caldwell, along with number, I think it's 28, maybe 23. We'll give it 23, and that is Jack Stillwell. And they do a little sky kick, or not really an onside kick, but they're not going to kick it back to those two big running backs. So the Warriors take the ball on their 40, we'll say the 45-yard line. It's close enough to be that. So first and 10 from the 45 for the Warriors.
0: And if you're Crenshaw Christian, what you want to do now is hold them. Keep the Warriors from moving the ball on offense and get your offense back on the field. So a good three and out is what Crenshaw's looking for right here.
1: Looks like number 8 is coming in with the play for the Warriors. That is Maddox Robinson. See if he's at quarterback. Like John Mike said, they do move them out. They're in the shotgun. That will be Caldwell taking the snap. Three receivers to the far, to the near side. And it's going to be a little quarterback lead, and he gets maybe 1 yard right there, John Mike.
0: Yes, maybe. They are going to spot him with about a yard gain. But, again, you know, you had that line on the right edge. I thought if he was going to do a sweep, they could really pick up some yardage there, but he took it right up the middle. Couldn't tell you who actually made the stop right there, but did see Hayden Sabia again in there on the stop. He's playing middle linebacker tonight for the Cougars.
1: They're back with that same formation, except that's going to be to the far side, the left. Caldwell is your quarterback. Very unbalanced, as you would say. They're going to do that quarterback lead sweep, and again, nowhere.
0: Again, Sabia in there dragging him down with no gain on the play. They're real slow getting off the ball.
1: I'm going to say third and 10. I mean, it's a long nine. That's all like, yeah. He not gained a full yard yet. So I would say that the Warriors have negative yards in the first two series that they've had the ball so far.
0: Crenshaw's on the line with a four-man front.
1: Unbalanced to the near side, quarterback under center. That's going to be – they're going to run a reverse. He got good room to run, and he is going to be tackled. Great play Number four was a running back, that or the runner.
0: Four was brought down by four, Ezra Roberts.
1: And that's, I'm not even going to try to say his first name, Gazar.
0: Christopher Gazar.
1: Is it Christopher?
0: Yeah.
1: Okay. Just spelt different.
0: It is.
1: It must be German, or what is that?
0: I don't know. He got me. We'll say it's Latvian. How about that?
1: All right. So it'll be fourth and about 13 for the Warriors.
0: They're going to try to punt it again. And last time the snap went over the punter's head. So see if we get a better snap here.
1: Good snap this time. Going to be fielded by the Cougars, number two.
0: That's what you call hard running right there, Bart. Number two on the return, JT Beck, your man, going to carry it back across midfield. And I tell you what, he got a great block back there, too, by Logan Cobb that really opened him up and got him some yardage on that punt return. So Cougars will take over now at about the 48-yard line, we'll say.
1: That'll be it. On the Warrior side of the field.
0: Yes.
1: It'd be nice if the Cougars could add to this score right here.
0: You know what you like to see? JT Beck could have stepped out of bounds there, and he took it back inside and took a big hit.
1: Oh, there's a bad snap fielded by, and whoo, very close to making a bad decision by the quarterback. He turns and throws, thank goodness, the outside linebacker for the Warriors, number 23.
0: Wasn't there.
1: Stillwell. He just didn't see the ball because he could intercept it and easily would have had six. So it's second and 10.
0: But Bateman was quick to think about get rid of the ball, don't get sacked, and it worked out this time for him. Cougars come back to the line. They got, again, two running backs in the backfield. They got two to the near side and one to the far side. One of those two goes into motion, and now he's going to hand it off to his running back. It gets popped out, and he tries to pick it up. And it ball, now he gets it, and he's going to take off running down the sideline. He's going to step out about the 41-yard line, it looks like. That was a crazy play.
1: That was a crazy play right there. Tackle was made by number 10 for the Warriors. That is George Ellis, along with number 11, Robert Caldwell.
0: Good exchange between the quarterback and the running back, but it gets punched out by the Warriors, and they pick it up, and they get some yards off of it. Well, we got timeout on the field, so we're going to take a quick timeout ourselves. 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
4: Murphy Family Restaurants, your hometown McDonald's. I'm loving it.
0: And we're back, and Crenshaw Academy takes the ball, and they run that same play that scored a touchdown on earlier, pass to JT Beck, and he's going to catch it at the 30-yard line. Going to be a first down now for the Cougars as they convert that third down.
1: A couple of scores real quick from Matt Donaldson. Montgomery Academy leads Pike Lib 14-7, 6 minutes to go in the first quarter. Charles Henderson over Marbury 7-0 in the first quarter. And still 6-0 Ayrton over Goshen.
0: All right, here comes Crenshaw to the line. Got 10 seconds on the play clock. Man goes in motion like he does just about every time, and they hand it to him this time on a jet sweep, and he's looking for a hole to get through, and he's not going to get much. He might get a yard out of that.
1: He was very quickly pulled down by the middle linebacker, number 11, Big Robert Caldwell for the Warriors.
0: Again, they're running kind of east-west. You really want to see them turn into the field and go north-south, you know, with some authority.
1: The nose is a very small young man for the Warriors. You would like to say, like you said, see attack that middle of the field. However, right behind him is big number 11, Caldwell, but I think they could exploit that right there.
0: All right, they're back up to the line, send their man in motion. This time they're going to hand it to the running back. He's going to follow that man in motion as a lead blocker, and he's got some few yards to gain. He's going to get up there, and there's going to be a flag thrown here. I believe we're going to have a hold.
1: I think it's going to be a horse collar, possibly.
0: Really?
1: Yes, he did.
0: Yeah, they're moving it up to the tackle, so I think you might be right.
1: Yeah, and I tell you what I see right here, as well as it worked the first touchdown that they had, I could see Coach coming back with that slant or mini post right here with Beck on the far side. The corners walked up, playing him on the outside. The safety's more to the – no, they did call holding, so you were right.
0: Yeah.
1: So that's going to back the Cougars way up right here.
0: It's going to back them up to the 36-yard line. It's going to make it second down again now and about 20 to go on that play.
2: That's going to back the ball up to the 36-yard line where it's going to be second down.
0: All right, the Cougars come up to the line. Again, in that same formation, two to the wide side, one to the near side. One of those two goes in motion. They fake it, and they're going to go deep. And they got a man down deep if he can get there, but he just can't get there. That was intended for Logan Cobb out there. And I tell you, he needs to run his route and then look up for the ball. He's looking for the ball the whole time, and he's not running quite as fast as the quarterback thinks he is.
1: Yeah. So it's going to be third and about 20, as John Mike said there, for the Cougars. On the coverage right there for the Warriors was number 10, George Ellis.
0: You got to be careful here if you're Crenshaw. And I know that the tendency is to go back to that slant across the middle, but you don't want to do that too often. Somebody
1: it's
0: might step in front
1: it,
0: of
1: it. They run the wing to the whatever side the wing is, slides over to that side. So the backside post, they're going to have a timeout here by the Cougars.
0: All right. Well, while we got timeout on the field, we'll take a break too. It's Crenshaw Christian Academy 8, Sparta 0 with 3:27 to go in this first quarter. We'll be right back with the best in high school sports on WTBF.
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7: Hey, Big John, what are you up to today?
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0: And Crenshaw, Chris is going to take the ball. They're going to throw a pass down the sideline. They got a man down there, but it goes off his fingertips. It's going to be incomplete. That'll bring up a fourth down now. And, Bart, I think they're probably in four down territory where they're at.
1: I would think so. I don't know how the wouldn't be a bad idea to punt, no better than what I've seen the Warriors do, and especially being they had a bad snap. But well, they are going to go for it right here.
0: The Cougars kicker had a bad kick the first time, too. But
1: that's right.
0: Do that again, and it might be right there at the goal line.
1: Yeah. They are going to go for it. They do back the number 11 up to a second safety. He is a linebacker, but he's going to be a delay of game against the Cougars, so they probably will punt now.
2: Flag's on the play.
0: Yes, they will.
2: Against the Cougars.
1: That was kind of a quick.
2: Still remaining fourth down.
1: Blowing it into play, so it does look like they're sending a different ball in, so that's a sign that they are probably going to punt right here.
0: Yeah, and 17's coming in. He's their punter. So he'll be kicking this one away here in just a few moments.
1: And he will be kicking to number 11, Robert Caldwell. But like you, I would try to kick it away from that big young man.
0: Skylar Burnett, the punter for the Cougars.
1: Elba 6, Barber County 0.
0: He gets this one away, and they're going to try to let it roll in the end zone. Maybe it'll check up. Will it check up? No, it will not. In the end zone, so they'll take it over on the 20.
1: Zion Chapel 6-0 over Houston County.
2: This punt goes through the end zone, so the Warriors will have it first and 10.
0: Zion, bad need of a win this week as well as the Cougars here. All right, so the Warriors will take over first and 10 at the 20-yard line.
2: So 3:10 to go in the first. Warrior ball.
0: There's 3 minutes and 10 seconds to go in this first quarter, and Crenshaw still leads by a score of 8-0 early in this contest.
1: Trying to see what they're going to do right here. It looks like number 8 will be the quarterback. He is under center. That's Robinson. Two back set. He's going to hand it to number 7, likely. And he's
0: not going to pick up much. Crenshaw's defensive line is being real stout up
1: there. They really are. And I mean, they do give him a yard, a little over a yard. So it'll be second and a long 8 for the Warriors.
0: Riley Mills was one in there to help from the linebacker position to make that stop.
2: Number 50, Lucas Wright.
10: Oh, there you go. A couple of local schools, Charles Henderson.
2: Play picks up about a yard and a half. It's going to be second down.
1: Same formation.
0: Second down and 8 for the Warriors.
1: Robinson, the quarterback, 2 running backs. That's likely going to hand it to the second back through, which is Caldwell. But that Cougar defense is stingy, and he may pick up another yard. So it'll be third down, and I'm going to say 7, John Mike.
0: Yeah, he gained about a yard on that play. Again, nice gang tackling in there by the Cougars. They're getting some push with their offensive line. Big number 54 was in there, Hunter Ridge, to help make that stop from the start. And then again, got some support from his linebackers, number 11, Riley Mills, and number 6, Hayden Sabian. So it's 3rd and 7. Clock is running. We're at 1:45 to go in this first quarter.
1: 8 is out wide this time, so they will be in the shotgun with Caldwell, and there's a timeout by the Warriors.
0: Sparta's going to have to call a timeout. The clock was just about to 0, so we got another to break. We'll take it back to the station for a quick timeout. 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
1: Happened pretty quick, John Mike, but the pass was thrown from Caldwell to number 6, and he bobbled it a few times, but he's able to bring it in for a huge play.
0: That's
1: for
0: Joe,
1: the Warriors.
0: Joe Perez for the Warriors, who bobbled it, and then reeled it in for the catch, and they're going to get across the 50 now for the first time tonight into Cougar territory.
1: And I would be calling the Warriors, but I don't have some of those numbers, and John Mike does.
0: I got one. One number you don't have, apparently.
1: So, 1st and 10 from the Cougar 46-yard line. The Warriors, Caldwell is your quarterback. Out wide to our side is number 8. Tight end is up the middle again, and Caldwell is going to run it, but he gets nowhere.
0: I was watching that play break down. Number six, Joel Perez, who just made that nice catch out there, he took off running like he was on a route, and he blocked the safety way back. You know, why not come in and hit that middle linebacker and you got a better chance of getting some yardage?
1: Technically, you're supposed to do something like that and give a look to draw the backs up.
0: Yeah.
1: But not my call. I'm not coaching anymore.
0: All right, this ball is at the 46-yard line,
1: and it'll be second down and 10 for the Warriors. Same formation. They're in a pro set, tied into the near side. Going to have another timeout called by the Warriors.
0: As the play clock was just

0: Homewood leads Homewood 14-0 in the first.
1: Highland Home.
0: I'm sorry. What did I say?
1: Homewood.
0: Highland Home. My gosh. Cottonwood leads Highland Home 14-0 in the first quarter. Charles Henderson and Marbury are now tied at 7 apiece. And Montgomery Academy leads Pike Little Larks 21-0 in the first quarter. And, of course, here in Luverne, it's Crenshaw Christian leading Sparta Academy 8-0 in the first quarter with 23 seconds to go in that quarter as well. Teams are coming back out after the timeout, and the Warriors are lining up, and it looks like they'll be in the shotgun formation this time, Bart.
1: They are. Same formation. Pro formation to the near side. Tight end is number 6, who had the big catch a while ago. Out wide is number 8. Caldwell, your quarterback. He looks to throw a little screen, and it is incomplete. A tight end screen. And it was open.
0: It was open,
1: but they did the right thing letting the defensive line come through. They put pressure on him, and he had to get rid of it quick. You got to hold that line a little more than what they did right there, John Mike,
0: yeah.
1: Because something that close has got to have a little bit of time to develop.
0: That pass was intended for Maddox Robinson, who's quarterback or tight end, wide receiver, whatever, every play. He's coming in with the play this time from the head coach, and it'll be 3rd down and 10 now for the Warriors.
1: Going to be a bunch set to the near side, shotgun formation. They're going to be all sides.
0: See what they call it.
1: We wait to see another call.
0: Offsides on the offense. I guess that means he lined up in the neutral zone.
1: I guess so. That's usually a defensive
0: signal.
1: Signal right there. But anyway, so it's going to back it up 5 yards. So it's going to be 3rd and 15 for the Warriors. Signal being called in to number 8. He checks his wristband to make the call. Steps to the huddle.
0: Cougars are again lined up with a 4-man front. 4 linebackers and 3
1: shotgun formation. Tight end. They got Caldwell, quarterback. He nearly drops a snap. He's going to throw it out in the flats to number 6. He's going to pick up good yards, but not enough for the first down. We'll be about 4th down and 7 for the Warriors. Pickup of about 7 yards.
0: That was Joel Perez on that reception again.
1: That is the tight end. They do run a shotgun formation, single back with the pro set. Each time they've run that formation has been with the right. They do line up to punt right here.
0: 4th down and a long 7, we'll say.
1: And they're going to call their 3rd and final timeout with 10.3 seconds left to go in the first quarter of play, and the CCA Cougars lead homecoming 2026, 8-0. I don't need to make these go by any faster than what the years already go by, John Mike.
0: No, we'll keep it right here, though, because we're going to be taking a break at the end of the quarter here in just a minute as well. But, Bart, I'm real impressed with Crenshaw Christian Academy right now, the way they're playing.
1: Yeah.
0: The Warriors have a lot bigger athletes, but they're just not getting anything accomplished out there on the field. Crenshaw's very gritty tonight and taking care of it.
1: They really have done a great job. That defensive front and the linebackers are doing an outstanding job right there.
0: Both teams come back out again, and it looks like they are lined up to punt again. I think they just called timeout to avoid the 5-yard penalty there. But like you said, I think they're out of timeouts now on their side for the rest of this first half.
1: There's a snap. 2-11 Caldwell nearly blocked. It's a very short one, and it's going to be fielded. Great play by number 6. Gutsy play for the Cougars, and he's off and running, John Mike.
0: Sabia on the reception, and he's going to take it back all the way to the house for a touchdown.
1: That was a 62-yard touchdown run right there for the Cougars with time expired in the first quarter. That's a free touchdown, you might say.
0: Kind of was, wasn't it?
1: And Montgomery Academy now leads Pike Little Arts 28-0.
0: Montgomery Academy is probably one of the best teams in that area.
1: That is very much so.

0: Well, they're lining up for the extra point. And it looks like they're going to go for two again.
1: They spread the defense out right here.
0: Quarterback's having a lot of conversation with his running backs. 10 seconds on the play clock. Man goes in motion. He's going to snap it. He's going to throw it to that man in motion.
1: And it
0: is
1: intercepted. And
0: they cannot get any points off of that in high school ball. Yeah. So it just goes as no good. So the score is now 14-0 in favor of the Cougars. We're going to take it back to station as we have a break in the quarter. We'll be right back with the second quarter when we return to the best in high school sports on WTBF.
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0: And we're back in Luverne. Crenshaw Christian Academy leads the Sparta Academy Warriors by the score of 14-0. Crenshaw Christian's lining up and teeing up the ball now to kick off after their 62-yard punt return by Hayden Sabia at the end of the first half. And it's going to be Sabia to kick, and he's going to have another dribbler-type kick. And we got a whistle and a flag, I think, on the play. I don't think the referees had whistled to play active yet.
1: Yeah, they had not.
0: They could call it a delay of game on that, but they're just going to say, hey, wait for us to whistle it live before you kick. Again, they're not going to kick it deep to those big men. They're going to try to kick it short. And it's going to be covered up by the Warriors on the 50-yard line by number 66.
1: That is Alden Brown.
0: Aiden Brown.
1: Aiden. Yeah, it is an A-I-D-E-N.
0: Yeah, it looks like an L, but it's an I. Aiden Brown.
1: So the Warriors will take over on the CCA Cougars 49-yard line with at the beginning of the second quarter. Our score, 14-0, favored the Cougars on homecoming 2026. Shotgun formation this time with number 8, Robinson, at quarterback. Two running backs to each side. That's Likely and Caldwell. Caldwell to the right. High snap over his head. He does field it, but he's been under pursuit by a host of Cougars.
0: You really want to see your quarterback get rid of the ball right there. Throw it somewhere, do something. Don't take the sack.
1: Yeah, but he does take the sack at about a 7-yard loss right there for the Warriors. So it'll be second down and 17. The ball now on the 44-yard line of the Warriors. The Warriors have four players on the sideline over there. All right, shotgun formation, pro formation, and they're going to hand it to number 7, Likely. He does pick up a few yards right there as he received the handoff from number 11, Caldwell. He picks up about 3, so it'll be third down and 14 for the Warriors.
0: Again, I'm very impressed with

0: The Crenshaw Christian defensive line, they're making the majority of the stops in this game so far.
1: And that's what you want. You don't want to see your defensive backs or your safety, which is a defensive back, making the plays. Third and 14. Caldwell will be your quarterback. Pro formation to the left. He looks to throw. He's going to throw it across the middle, and it's going to be nearly intercepted by the Cougars, number 15.
0: Yeah, if he'd have just stayed where he was, he probably would have intercepted
1: it in his hands.
0: But he come running up to make the stop and jumped, and the ball went over his head. That was Cooper Morgan on the coverage right there. And it looks like the Warriors will have to punt this one away once again.
1: And it is a very cool night, John Mike. Feels good out here.
0: It does.
1: Caldwell is the punter. Back deep for the Cougars is Beck. Good snap that time. Decent punt. Beck's going to field it. He's got room to run down the sideline, and he's off and running.
0: Going to get caught by his jersey and pulled out of bounds by number 62 over there, and he was about the only man that could stop him.
1: 52, you said, or 62?
0: I said 62, but I don't see a 62 on the
1: part of
0: lineman.
1: I don't see a 62 there. I'll say we'll go with 52. That's a Perez.
0: Well, he's wearing 6 tonight, I was told. So I don't know who that is over there. But anyway, he made a good stop.
1: We're just going to call the names and the numbers that are there. Ayrton 27-0 over Goshen. Pike County 13-0 over Geneva.
0: Here's the snap to Bateman. Bateman hands it off to his running back, number 11. He takes it around the right side, and he's going to pick up some good yardage before he gets knocked out of bounds.
1: Good blocking right there by the Cougars, number 2, Beck. Down the field, driving, chopping those feet like you want to see your
0: absolutely
1: receivers do.
0: Play started at the 44-yard line. That was Riley Mills on that carry. And it's going to end up around the 31-yard line. So,
1: first and 10 for the Cougars.
0: All right, Bateman again in the shotgun. This time he's only got one running back behind him. He's got two spread out wide, and he's got two in the H-back position. They're going to be lead blockers for Mills this time, but not going to get anywhere this time as outside linebacker comes crashing in and makes a stop. That was number 6.
1: 53 Carter Mashburn was on that tackle right
0: Joel
1: there.
0: Joel Perez, yeah. 70
2: on the top for the Warriors.
1: Along so with number 70, which we don't have that number unless you do.
0: No, I don't think I do. It's going to be a loss of about a half a yard. It'll be second down, and it'll say 10 and a half for the Cougars. Again, basically the same play run again. This time Mills is going to take it wide to the outside. He cuts back towards the inside to pick up some yardage. He's going to pick up about 4, it looks like, on that play before he gets brought down over there on the far sideline.
1: Barber County 8, Elba 6.
0: Wow.
1: Hey, and I tell you something, I like what I'm seeing right here out of the Cougars is their receivers are doing a great job blocking right there. Number 9 for the Cougars. He had his man posted up and hips tucked like you want to see and doing a good job right there.
0: All right, I would say a gain of 5 on that play. About 3rd and 5 is what it looks like from here as Bateman comes in the shotgun. He takes the ball and he's going to hand it off to his running back again, number 6. Gets hit at line of scrimmage and he tries to bounce it outside. He's not going to gain much of anything, but we got a man down for the Warriors right now.
1: We sure do. Number 7, he was in on that tackle for them. It looks like number 6. We don't have a number 6.
0: Well, it's Joe Perez if that's number 6 down for the Spartans, and he's been one of their playmakers tonight. Yeah,
1: and
0: so
1: he is looking like it's a shoulder injury as his legs are bouncing around. Acts like he's surely hurt. Let's hope that he's not.
0: Absolutely. So both teams take a knee while they treat the injured player. He's getting up to his feet, though, and he's going to head to the sideline. It is Perez, and it does look like it may be a shoulder injury.
1: Or hand. Maybe it's his hand. Yeah, he's shaking it like it is his hand right there, and he must be in some great pain, but he has walked over to the sideline. Pike County over Geneva. Some good ball games, some games that wasn't expecting to be
0: absolutely
1: good games.
0: right, here come the Cougars back up to the line of scrimmage. As Perez is seen about on the sidelines. Bamey again in the shotgun. He's going to take the snap. He's looking to roll and pass, and he's going to tuck it, and then he rolls and throws again, and he has a receiver out there. It's number 12. It's going to be a completion to Taraj Dixon as he makes a falling diving grab.
1: Like what I saw out of Bateman.
0: Yard line.
1: Yeah, Bateman right there as he rolled to the right. The receiver was open pretty quick, but he didn't have his shoulders square to make a good throw, so he held on to the ball and got outside a little bit and was able to make his throw. So it's a first and 10 for the Cougars inside the 20, about the 17-yard line.
0: There's the snap, and Bateman's going to throw it outside, and it's going to be incomplete to number 9 out there on the far side of the field.
1: I think that was a miscommunication on what route there, because Bateman was throwing it as an out route, and number 9, the receiver, did a slant.
0: 8 minutes and 22 seconds to go in this second quarter. Cougars still on top, 14-0. And threatening to score again here at the 16-yard line. Second and 10. Here's the snap to Bateman. Bateman tries to hand it to his running back. He drops it, picks it up.
1: And he drops it again.
0: And it may have been recovered by the Warriors. Let's see. It went forward, and there was a Cougar and a Warrior there, and I believe the Warriors did recover that fumble. It'll be first and 10 for Sparta.
1: Not what you want. He picked, fumbled it once, picked it up, and fumbled it again.
0: I don't think the running back knew he was getting the ball there. That's what it looked like.
1: There was definitely something wrong with that. So the Cougars do take over on about the 15-yard line, their own 15-yard line, so they have quite a ways to go.
0: 8 minutes and 13 seconds to go now in this second quarter.
1: See, Matt was sending me some texts. Let's see what we got.
0: All right, Spartans are in the shotgun. They do a direct snap to their running back, number 11, Robert Caldwell, and he tries to take it right up the middle, and he doesn't look like he's going to gain anything on that play. He's second down and 10 is going to be stopped by a host of Cougars. And, again, the linebacker crew from Crenshaw is coming in and really making the stops there. Riley Mills, number 11, on the stop on that play.
1: Great defensive job. You've pointed out several times with the defensive front right here.
0: The flag on the play as well.
1: There is that. I didn't see it.
0: I didn't either until just now, and I think they may be waving it off.
1: Holding. That's a big penalty. That's half the distance to the goal line right there.
0: Yeah, it's going to back them up to about the 8-yard line.
1: 8-yard line, so it'll be fourth and about 15, 16 right there for the Warriors. Looks like Caldwell will be the quarterback. They're going to be in that stack formation to the right unbalanced, and more than likely, just as they're doing, they're running that little lead sweep, and he's outside, like you said, and he's going to pick up about 7-8 yards right there.
0: Probably their best run of the night they've had. But they're still going to be well short of the first down. But it'd be second down and about six.
1: We're going to go with six for the Warriors right there. If they do that play to this side here and gain that yardage, they'll have a first down. They did get half the distance then. So it is a shotgun formation. Caldwell by himself, three receivers stacked to the right. They're going to run the same play once again. He gets bounces outside, and he gets tackled, but he does pick up about 4 yards, so it's going to be very manageable, third down and about two for the Warriors.
0: He caught that ball up as he was hit, too, and it was recovered by his own lineman there. Number 66 was the one who covered it and kept the ball in the Warriors' possession. That was Aiden Brown. You got to like the way the Cougars are tackling. They're getting down low and taking the legs out of these big men.
1: They are big. It's going to be that same formation. Are they going to run it three straight plays in a row? Actually, number two is likely in the backfield. They're going to hand it to him, and that defensive front is right there, and they meet him in the backfield for the loss.
0: Close to the first down when they started that play, but they lost a couple of yards on that.
1: Lost it back, so it's going to be fourth and four for the Warriors. Are they going to take a chance right here, trailing 14-0 with 6:17 to go in the first half of play?
0: Deep in their own territory,
2: 5 and a half to go now.
0: They're inside their own 20-yard line.
1: And they
0: line.
1: Are going to go for it.
0: They need about four.
1: So I'm going to say here they're going to run the quarterback sweep to the right side as they're in that formation. They take the snap. He drops the ball and falls to the ground. So the Cougars take over, John Mike.
0: They do, and the Warriors lost about 3 yards on that play by not being able to catch the snap. It'll be first and 10 now for the Cougars at the Warrior 16-yard line.
1: About where they had it.
0: Yeah.
1: Can the Cougars take advantage of this right here? 5:56 to go in the first half of play. The Cougars do lead 14-0 at homecoming 2026.
0: All right, Bateman in the shotgun. He's got a running back directly behind him. That's going to be number 11, Riley Mills. He's going to hand it to his running back, and his running back's looking for a hole. He cuts back towards the middle of the field. There's a flag come flying in. It's probably going to be a hold.
1: Let's and that is the signal given to the 66, lineman on the stop. He just says he wrapped around him, and so there's a hold call.
0: Back him up 10. That hold was right at the line of scrimmage there, so it's going to put him back around the 26-yard line.
1: And you know, that's a 10-yard penalty, but it was a little more than that because Mills does pick up good yardage right there, so it'll be about a 16-yard loss right there. As he picked up about 6 yards on that run.
0: They're going to spot it at about the 23-yard line, it looks like. First and 10 still, though, for the Cougars. They're going to need to pick up about 17 for the first.
1: They got Beck over here to the far side, matched up with number 4. Gazar. They stepped it off wrong, John Mike. So
0: I thought they did. I said it was going to be around the 26, and they didn't have it back that far.
1: So that's first and 20 for that's the slant route right here. Post is a great call right here. But they go back with Mills, and he loses yard. So the Cougars are going in the wrong direction for them. The Warriors like what they're doing.
0: Cougars got away with another hold right there on that play. As you can see, the jersey was tugged on that one, stretched out around big number 11's neck. That was Robert Caldwell on the defensive stop. Second down now and about 25 to go. Ball's at the 30-yard line. Here's a snap. They're going to throw an inside slant again to JT Lett. Our Beck, and he's going to get some yardage back up to around the 20-yard line, but not enough for the first down.
1: A good play call right there. Just
0: loosen up the defense a little bit in the front.
1: I like them. The Warriors are giving the Cougars that play right there all night. The corner's lining up on the outside of the receiver, Beck, and Beck's a good enough receiver. He makes that step and pulls him back outside and comes across the middle. It's going to be open.
0: They pick up about 11 on that play. It'll be third down now and about 13 to go. They got to get to the 6-yard line to get the first, and they're on the 19. They're set with two men spread out really wide, running back in the backfield, and here's the snap. He's going to look to throw to one of those receivers, and again to Beck, and it's almost intercepted.
1: Great play by the Cougars, number 12, as he bats it away. And like John Mike said, it was nearly intercepted by the Warriors, number 4, Gazar.
0: Bateman threw it behind his receiver that time. And like you said, he's lining up on that outside shoulder, and it was real easy for him to step up. And he had his hands on the ball, but another Cougar came in and knocked it away.
1: That play there is open to the backside receiver.
0: Sabia exchanges places in the game with number 4, Ezra Roberts.
1: All right, now I'd come back with the same play right here. Two back across the middle. They're going to motion the safety back into it. They're going to throw a little flare over to number 6, and he makes a good move, John Mike.
0: He does, and he gets a good block out there by his wide receiver. And he's going to pick up the first down, and he might get in the end zone, and he is. He's going to fall across the goal line for the touchdown. Touchdown, Cougars.
1: And he leaves 3 Warrior defenders on the ground as he pulls through that tackle. Great job by number six for the Cougars. I thought it was actually going to be a loss right there. Great move by him as he makes it to the end zone on that fourth and long.
0: We'll call that a 16-yard pass completion. That was number six?
1: Six, number six for the Cougars. They are going for two. That is what they do. Back to the far near side.
0: Man goes in motion, and Bayman takes a snap. He throws it to that man in motion, and it's going to be incomplete as he's trying to cut across to pick up the two-point conversion. Well, with 3:56 to go in this first quarter, or the second quarter, rather, first half, the Cougars now lead by a score of 20-0. We'll be right back with the best in high school sports on WTBF.
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0: And they do another squib kick. Going to be recovered by number 66 on the Spartan sideline over there, Sparta sideline, the Warriors.
2: So the Warriors will have it first and 10.
0: Caden Brown covers it up, and it's going to be first and 10 for them on the 50.
1: A couple of quick scores right now. John Mike, Brantley over Pleasant. Actually, they're tied 14-14 in the second quarter. Barber County leads Elba 8-6 in the second quarter. Of course, we got a 20-0 score right here. Reverse, but he's going to be run down. A lose yards for the Warriors. Number four was the runner, and that was Gazar.
0: He was tackled by Riley Mills, who didn't bite on that reverse, and they're going to lose about 5 yards on that play, Bart.
1: That's correct. Be second and 15 for the Warriors. Again, I'm going to try to get these scores. Cottonwood leads Highland Home 26-0. Zion Chapel leads Houston County 6-0 for their homecoming. Marbury leads Charles Henderson 15-7. And Montgomery Academy leads Pike-Liberal Arts 35-0. Elba now over Barber County 14-8. Thank you, Matt. Stephanie.
0: All right, here's the snap. They're going to do a crossbuck handoff to their big man, number seven.
1: That's likely with the carry, and he picks up about 3 yards right there, John Mike.
0: Still behind the sticks, though. It's going to be third down now and about 12 to go. Clock is running, 2 minutes and 49 seconds to go before we hit the half. In the homecoming activities, and they're getting prepped for those already on the sideline over here, Bart.
1: Yeah, they are.
0: A lot of cheerleaders, a lot of balloons.
1: All right, shotgun form. No, the under center is Caldwell, and he's going to take it right up the middle, and he's not going to maybe get 2 yards, so it'll be fourth down and an 11 for the Warriors. This very stingy defense right here for the Cougars.
0: Very much so. Chase just sent us some more scoring updates, but we'll hold on to those till halftime. Give those to you here in just a few moments.
1: Fourth and 11 for the Warriors. Caldwell is back to punt. I know the Cougars are hoping for another high snap. Maybe. Oh, they got a fake.
0: They snap it to the up man, and he's going to take it across, and he's almost to the first down before he gets tripped up by number 77 and number 6 for Crenshaw. Seth Davis and number 6, Hayden Sabia, make the stop He's going to be about 2 yards shy of the first down. Good try, though.
1: That was a very good call, gutsy call, a good call, and he just was 2 yards short. Number six makes that play right there, but number seven likely is injured right here for the Warriors.
0: He was hurting earlier with his hand. I wonder.
1: It's his leg this time. The CCA tackler did go low, which is wise because 11 and 7, 7 and 11 are two big running backs.
2: Minute 27 seconds of playing time away from meeting the 2000.
1: He is getting up and making his way to the sideline right now, slowly. It looks like he, yeah, has that lower extremity injury right here.
0: Well, we got timeout on the field still for the injury. Let's see if they're going to blow him back.
1: They do. So it'll be first and 10 for the Cougars on their own 42-yard line with 1:27 left to go in the first half of play. The Cougars lead 20-0 over the Sparta Warriors.
0: Make sure you stay tuned for the halftime show. When we come back, we'll give you some updates on the games in our area tonight, the scores that we have. We'll also give you an update on college football tomorrow. And maybe a little update on the homecoming festivities here as well. They're going to hand off now to number 11. There's a flag comes flying in late after big number 11 for Crenshaw. Riley Mills picks up some good yardage, first down yardage up around the 41-yard line, but they're going to call a hold on Crenshaw.
1: They're going to call a holding, but John Mike, I kind of disagree with that. Receivers have a tough job out there, but he does have his hands inside and – maybe he pulled away, I don't know, but it not a bad block by number 12 for CCA. Did get called for holding, and that's going to be a huge penalty as Mills picked up great yards, and they're going to back him up 10 plus that, what do you say, 20 yards he had in his game?
0: Yeah, gained 20 on the play. Actually gained about 23 on that play.
1: So it'll be first and 20 for the Cougars.
0: I think they called that on number 12, Dixon, for the Cougars. All right, Bateman's back in the shotgun again. Got his running back behind him. They like to hand off there and go behind those two H-backs, and that's exactly what they try to do here. And they got another flag come flying in, and that was a hold there. I did see it.
1: Yeah,
0: and he's going to gain again some good yardage, going to get it back to about the 44-yard line before he's brought down. A gain of about 10, but it's coming back. Another hold by Crenshaw Christian.
1: And great play calling right here as the Warriors have dropped to a two-man, two-deep safety defense right here. So
0: this formation Crenshaw runs, they get in a shotgun and put the running back behind the quarterback. Then they move the other two running backs directly behind the left end and the left tackle, and they run the running back, hand the ball to the running back, and he runs behind those left end, left tackle, and the two H-backs. And you got a good wall of blockers right there. And they're being real successful with it right now.
1: 101 to go in the first half of play. Actually, the clock is running.
0: You got, I mean, but you got four blockers over there, and you got, you know, only three defensive players. That's a good advantage to have.
1: Two high safeties right here for the.
0: They're going to throw the ball
1: deep.
0: Good throw.
1: Beck is there. Great job of catch. Great catch by Beck as he uses his hands. Out of bounds, and it's going to be a penalty called on the Cougars right here. Going to be a sideline as the referee runs into one of the coaches.
0: Usually a warning the first time that happens, but we'll see. Maybe, you know, when they hit them.
1: Maybe, yeah, I think it's.
0: It's enough for the first down on the play, though. It's going to put them back up around the 44-yard line. We'll see what they're going to. Now we got another flag come flying in. I think they're flying a flag on the coach now.
1: I don't understand what the second flag is for. I didn't see any of the coaches.
0: Not sure either. Bateman was talking to the referee, but I didn't see anything out of the ordinary. Unsportsmanlike. And sideline violation is what they're calling.
1: That is the correct call by the sideline lineman right here. And the coach just tell him, you know, I apologize. And you have your little box here that you've got to be in. And the players want to be as close to the sideline players want to be as close to as it can be. Huh.
0: So March off 15 for the unsportsmanlike. I believe the other one was a warning.
1: So I guess they did get a warning on the other one because
0: it would have been more.
1: Yeah, because it should have been back here at the flag on the 40.
0: I'm trying to figure out what down it's going to be now.
1: It should be after the play. Should be first down.
0: Should be second down, if I'm not mistaken.
1: No, they got the first down.
0: Yeah, they are. They're going to mark it first down. You're right.
1: Should be first down because Beck did make a great catch. Good throw by Beeman.
0: There's only 36 seconds left to go in this first half.
1: You got too high safety, but both safeties are near our side, so you up receiver is one-on-one up top, so it'd be a good chance to throw to him. But they're going to come back to Beck, and he's not going to be able to get to that, and it's going to be offensive pass interference right there.
0: Very possibly. It could be defensive holding earlier, but I don't know. We'll see how they rule on this one. They throw the flag at the 35-yard line.
1: As we wait to see the
0: defensive back
1: call.
0: Had him blocked where he couldn't run to the ball, and then it
1: pass interference
0: kind of pushed
1: on the offense.
0: He pushed the defensive back as he tried to get him out of the way. And
1: that is a correct call.
0: That'll back him up about 10 more yards. It'll be first down and 20 now from the 30 with 30 seconds to go in this second quarter. Or no, that's a 15-yarder.
1: 15-yarder it is, yeah.
0: Make that 25. First and 25 from the 25. They got to get to midfield to score, get the first down. That's math I can do, Bart.
1: That is something.
0: 25.
1: Yeah. 30.8 seconds to go in the first half of play. First and forever, 25.
0: I might would just run the ball and run this clock out.
1: Again, the receiver to the far side is single covered. They're going to look to throw it on a slant route. Good throw and right in the hands, and it has dropped. Had good yardage right there and good room to run, but it falls to the turf. He was being covered by number 10. That is George Ellis for the Warriors.
0: So second down and 25 to go. 26 seconds on the clock. Clock stops with the incomplete pass. All right. They haven't blown the play clock.
1: Pike County leads Geneva, right? Geneva County? Who are they playing?
0: Geneva,
1: 25-10.
0: All right.
1: 26 seconds to go in the first half of play.
0: Here's a snap to Bateman, and he's looking to throw again. Another slant across the middle, and it's going to be incomplete. Almost intercepted there.
1: Great play by Beck as he knocks the ball away from number – let me see. I think it was number 3.
0: Number 3.
1: That is
0: Lambert Smith.
1: Lambert Smith.
0: Grader. It's third down now and 25 to go.
1: 22.7 seconds left in the first half of play. 20-0 favor the Cougars.
0: Here's a snap. They're going to throw a little screen pass.
1: That's a lateral.
0: That's a lateral, and it's still live. They've thrown the beanbag, but.
1: And it will be.
0: Recovered by Crenshaw.
1: I think it is. Very fortunate right there as the running back just turned and walked away from it. So it's going to be fourth and.
0: A mile.
1: Yeah, we'll give it that.
0: I got to get to the 50, and the ball's at the.
1: 32 yards.
0: 19.
1: Fourth and 32 for the Cougars.
0: And again, I would have been running the ball, running that clock out so that it wasn't no chance of them getting the ball back this first half.
1: That's right. You got big number 11 Caldwell back.
0: Number 6 will be punting. That's Hayden Sabia. You need a good snap here.
1: You sure do. Don't want a bad snap from the Cougars.
0: Here is the snap, and it's okay. And Sabia gets it off. It's going to be. Caught. No, it's going to be
1: muffed, and
0: it's going to be picked up by Crenshaw. You got to be kidding me.
1: But it can't. That is the correct call. It is a muff. Advance. It is the Cougars' ball, but it cannot be advanced.
0: That is right. The big man for the Spartans, Robert Caldwell, tried to move up and catch it and run it, and he dropped it, and it bounced straight up there.
1: I don't know if they're going to say he didn't touch it, but he did touch the ball.
0: He did.
1: Okay. They say he did not touch it. The ball was touched. It was clearly touched. It hit his hand and his foot.
0: Well, he didn't touch it there.
1: No.
0: I mean, it was about 10 yards from that.
2: On the field is no touch. Cougars down the ball. The Warriors will have a first and 10 at the 41-yard line of Crenshaw.
0: I don't know.
1: I don't know either, because like you said, it was about 8 yards from where they're marking it.
0: Well, we got time for maybe one play. 5 seconds on the clock. Warriors come up to the line. Are they going to throw it? They're going to run it? What are they going to do?
1: They're going to throw it. Number 11, Caldwell, he's going to throw it high, wobbly pass. It is going to be intercepted.
0: Would have been intercepted.
1: Would have been intercepted by
0: two Cougars.
1: The Cougars
0: ran into each other out there. Now the time runs off the clock. And that, my friends, is the end of the first half. With your score, 20-0 in favor of the Crenshaw Academy Cougars. We'll be right back with the best in high school sports right here on WTBF. Make sure you stay tuned for the halftime show.
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2: Escorted tonight by her father.
0: And we're back here at Crenshaw Christian Academy, and they do things a little different every now and then. You know, you never know what you're going to get from each school. You know,
1: that's correct.
0: Homecoming. Last week we did the homecoming at Luverne, and we did another homecoming earlier in the season, I think maybe Pike County. And you saw some of the dads didn't dress in coat and ties, and some of the girls, they just wore short dresses. Some of them wore ball gowns. You just never know what you're going to get.
1: At Goshen, actually, the ROTC escorts the attendants across the field.
0: Yeah, I kind of like that, too.
1: With their dads, they do both.
0: And then tonight, we're seeing one fixing to get escorted across the field here, and their mom and dad both are going across the field with them. Which is a little different. We saw one a couple weeks ago where her brother brought her across, and her brother was on the football team, so he was in his football uniform. So just a little bit different stuff you see. Doesn't matter where you're at. It's always a good thing, though. And some schools will have 20 girls on the homecoming court. Some will have 5. Some will have 10.
1: I was able to go to Andalusia's homecoming festivities last week as my niece, Addison Owen, was one of the senior attendants. They do it a lot different there. They only have junior and senior attendants, and they have like 4 from each junior or senior class, and then the homecoming queen does come from the senior class.
0: Yeah. Back when I was in school, we only did the seniors. There were 5 senior girls out there, and nobody knew who won the homecoming queen until halftime.
1: That's cool to me.
0: Yeah, but that's the way it should be, if you ask me.
1: Yeah, I agree, but now I'll be honest. Until doing the radio, I've never seen a halftime show in my life.
0: Really?
1: I've never seen a high school halftime show in my life. I was a manager when I was in elementary school. And ever since I was able to play, I was on the sidelines, either playing or coaching.
0: Well, I stand corrected. That may not be a mother and father out there. It may be the school teacher that's telling them when to walk.
1: I thought, like you said, I thought it was.
0: I did, too, because she's dressed nice, like a homecoming attendant. I tell you what, though, Bart, I have picked up on one trend this year. All the girls are wearing yellow high-heel shoes tonight. Yellow.
1: Yeah.
0: Why yellow?
1: Yeah.
0: With a red dress, blue dress, it doesn't matter. Yellow shoes apparently match. So, anyway, one of the girls down on the far end, her little brother, it looks like, came and joined her, and he's wearing his football uniform out there, and he's probably, 6, 7 years old?
1: Yeah.
0: And out there in the field with his shoulder pads and pants on.
1: He's a future Cougar.
0: Apparently so. Well, we got some games going on tonight in our area, and we got some scores sent to us by Chase Robinson back at the studios of WTBF. Pike County leads Geneva at the half by the score of 33-10. Ayrton leads Goshen at the half by a score of 33-7. Brantley and Pleasant Home are tied 14-14 at the half. And we talked about this at the coaches show, that this could be a very tight ball game.
1: We did.
0: And apparently it is. Elba now leads Barber County 22-8 after they were losing early in that contest by a score of 8-6. They now have jumped up to a 22-8 lead. Crenshaw Christian here in Luverne, where we're at, leads at the half by a score of 20-0 over Sparta Academy. Cottonwood leads Highland Home at the half 26-0. Zion Chapel leads Houston County 6-0 in the second quarter. That's turned out to be a really good ball game as well. Marbury leads Charles Henderson by the score of 15-13 in that contest. That's a really good game.
1: That is a good game.
0: Montgomery Academy leads Pike Little Larks 49-0 in that game. And that's going to be in the second quarter. And those are the scoring updates we've gotten so far. You may have some others.
1: That's pretty much it. Chase and Matt Donaldson, and I even got Stephanie. Let me check what Stephanie's giving me. She's giving me a few scores as well.
0: Yeah, and we don't know what teams across the state are playing tonight on Thursday night, but we do know all the teams that we cover here at WTBF are playing tonight on Thursday night. But I'm sure up in North Alabama, a lot of those teams are waiting to play until tomorrow night because they won't see the rain. Possibly until later.
1: And, you know, I want to give a hats off to our wonderful governor. She's done a good job. I didn't realize some things. She saw the importance of getting our youth off the roads and putting the state under a state of emergency for this. And
0: well, when you put yourself under a state of emergency, it gives you an opportunity to recover federal dollars.
1: Correct.
0: If there's a disaster declared by the president. And so that just puts them in a better position to recoup some of those
1: funds. It does. And with the school systems, you don't have to make the day up in the public school system. So that's great right there. But the roads have been so congested today because they were getting the people out of Florida, the visitors that had gone down on vacation and things, had to evacuate, and then they had it where not a mandatory evacuation by the residents, but they did ask them to get out of the harm's way.
0: Yeah, and the governor also today canceled all state office workers down there in the southern part of our state, but not in Montgomery, where I work. I got to go to work tomorrow.
12: Well, congratulations.
0: Yeah, I know it. But if I'd been in Escambia, Mobile, even Dale County, I think state offices are closed down in Dale County, Coffee County, Geneva County, Houston County. I think all those state offices are closed tomorrow.
1: I got to check with my boss. She ain't sent me a text yet if I can be off or not. I doubt she's hard. she don't cut no slack now, I'm telling you.
0: Well, we're going to listen in right here and see if we can tell who the homecoming queen is.
2: Crown, our returning queen, as well as our 2025 homecoming queen, Allie Jacobs. Allie is the daughter of Stephen and 2000 CCA alumni Connie Jacobs. Allie currently attends Auburn University of Montgomery, where she's pursuing a degree in nursing. She hopes to serve others as a labor and delivery nurse.
0: Well, I did copy that Allie was back to crown the homecoming queen. She was last year's homecoming queen.
2: Ladies and gentlemen, it is my honor to present this year's homecoming queen, Ms. Madeline Sims, and the 2026 Crenshaw Christian Academy homecoming
0: Is that Mallory queen. Sims? Is that what
1: I think that's what they said. Kind of hard to hear with these earphones, but Eddie Billings done a great job right there announcing the homecoming court.
0: And there goes the balloon.
1: And queen, and there they go, floating off into the sky for the hurricane to blow somewhere.
0: Well, we're going to take a quick time out, and when we come back, we're going to talk about some college games that are happening tomorrow as well. So we'll be right back with the best in high school sports on WTBF.
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0: And we're back. And Bart, I pulled up my memo from Governor Ivey that she sent me today. She said she's closing all state offices and buildings in the following counties at noon on Friday: Baldwin, Coffee, Covington, Dale, Escambia, Geneva, Henry, Houston, and Mobile. And I keep reading this memo over and over again, and I still hadn't found Montgomery in there yet.
1: Yeah,
0: for me,
1: so. I know. Well, she's got to be at work, too, so you got to give her credit for that. But, you know, it's going to be a little worse shot later as the day goes on or into the night for our area here. Last account I had, it had actually shifted from Mobile toward the Walden, Pensacola area.
0: Yeah, that's what I was hearing, too, that it might be moving back towards Pensacola closer. But anyway, we got about 5 minutes to go left in this halftime, so let's talk a little bit about some college football tomorrow. Bart, I'll reel them off. You tell me what you think. Florida State at Louisville tomorrow, 6 p.m. on ESPN.
1: I have a question. Did Florida State let their coach go, or is that just some crap that you see?
0: I haven't heard.
1: I haven't heard. I don't really look at stuff, but I saw all I watch is YouTube TV. And saw something on there. But you, at some point, they've got to have something on there to say that Facebook and YouTube and things like that have to tell the truth. You can't lies just.
0: Well, Florida State and Louisville both struggling this
1: they
0: year.
1: They are. I'd go Louisville if it's at Louisville.
0: It is at Louisville. Number 20, Iowa at Washington, 8 p.m. tomorrow night.
1: But that's a long way to travel all the way over to Washington right
0: still
1: there.
0: Still go Iowa,
1: time
0: though,
1: difference,
0: I think.
1: Yeah. I like how Iowa plays, even though Ohio State wore them out.
0: Iowa State will be playing at number 8, BYU, tomorrow night at 9:15. That's a late game.
1: Another set of Cougars right there.
0: Yeah.
1: But BYU does a good job. I like the way their coach handles it. And but they sometimes just seem to choke it somewhere along the way. I don't expect it to be tomorrow night.
0: All right, the big game tomorrow, Alabama host number 2, Georgia.
1: You mean Saturday.
0: Yeah, on Saturday. I'm sorry, on Saturday. Those first three went over Friday night.
1: Right.
0: This is a Saturday game. Alabama hosts number 2, Georgia, at 6:30 on ABC. And College Game Day will be in Tuscaloosa.
1: Along
0: top 10 showdown.
1: President Trump.
0: Yeah, game of the week. What do you think about this matchup? I mean,
1: you know, that's I don't even like making picks on games like that right there. Is it played in Tuscaloosa? There you go.
0: Is.
1: You should have the points there. I'd say it's going to go to depending on the weather.
0: Yeah.
1: And both teams, they're so much alike. I don't know what Georgia's played. I really can't say what Alabama's played. I think it's going to be a real test. I do think, like Josh Pate and a few others have said, the winner of this game right here, you can't permanent mark them in, but I do feel like the winner of this game right here does have themselves penciled in to the college playoffs, whoever
0: no doubt.
1: It is.
0: No doubt. You want to know who I think I'm winning out? Wait a minute. Who's that running down the track?
1: You're going to be a Georgia Bulldog.
0: The mean machine in the red and black. All right. Auburn is off this week. Their next game will be at Georgia on October 17th. Troy is off, too, after their Tuesday night beatdown of Southern Miss. Their next game will be Louisiana on October 17th.
1: Yeah.
0: Other big Big games across the country. Number one, Texas will be taking over Oklahoma in the Red River rivalry at 2:30 on Saturday.
1: Hey, and that could be a good game right there. You know, Texas has struggled a good bit. Oklahoma's just, I don't know what's
0: don't know
1: going
0: what's
1: on right there.
0: But I think hey, Texas is going to win.
1: They
0: this
1: can
0: one,
1: get
0: though.
1: It together at any time. They've got the talent, they've got everything.
0: You never know. Number 21, UCLA will be at 13, Oregon at 3:30 on CBS.
1: Oregon.
0: Oregon's been playing a little rough, too, this
1: year.
0: But I
1: hate that their starting quarterback got hurt, but they really looked good with the transfer out of Nebraska coming in and playing. He did really good the other night.
0: USC at Penn State, 6:30.
1: Got a pull for Lonnie Maddox, one of my former receivers from Goshen, is the strength guy out at USC. So I'm going to go with USC. It's hard for me to go for a California team, but I'm going for Lonnie.
0: Stanford at Notre Dame, always a good game at 2:30 on Saturday.
1: Notre Dame.
0: We'll see. Also, number

0: Sir. Well, it'd be interesting to see how it all plays out for sure as the weekend rolls around. We're just about a minute before the start of the second half. We'll take it back to the station, and then we'll come back and be ready for the kickoff here. 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And the clock has run out on the half. You could hear it in the background, I'm sure, but the teams are lining up out on the field. They got on the wrong end, so the referees are getting them straight, moving them, flip-flopping them from one end to the other. Not a big deal if you're the Cougars because you just moved 10 yards. But if you're the Warriors, you got to run about 80 yards, get down in the field to receive a kick.
1: You know, they do and they don't. I mean, because
0: they're going to squib it.
1: They line it up. It's going to be kicked over here to number 66 for the Warriors. He feels it. They'll get it on about the 40, 49, 50-yard line.
0: Pitch it back to the number 7 behind him.
1: Yeah. They may just step aside and let it go to him. Let's see what they do right here. Looks like they're maybe going to try to kick it the other way.
0: And they do another onside type kick, and it's going to be recovered by number 70 for the Warriors.
1: I do not have that number, but I think you do.
0: Let me see. I don't think I have that one either. We're going to call it.
2: They'll have a first and 10 at the Cougar.
0: We're going to say it's Skylar Ledesma.
1: Or Caleb.
0: Ledesma.
1: Butterfield. I think that's his name.
0: I don't know, but it.
1: Yeah, Butterfield.
0: Warriors.
1: They have it on their own 48-yard line right here to start the second half with 11:57 to go in the third quarter of play. Here comes big number 11, Caldwell, into the huddle to call the play. They break the huddle. They're going to run a two tight. No, actually, they do have a two tight formation, a wide receiver to the far side, shotgun formation. And they were actually in motion, but they did not call it. And he goes quickly to the ground as he may have made it back to the line of scrimmage, is Caldwell.
0: Possible. They got number 54 on the stop. That's Hunter Edge from his defensive tackle position that came in and made that stop for the Cougars.
1: And he does make it back to the line of scrimmage. So it'll be second and 10 for the Warriors. Coach signaling in the play from the far side. Now Caldwell is running over. We've got 20 seconds on the play clock.
0: They're still lined up in a 4-4 type defense with three defensive backs in the back.
1: Shotgun formation, two tights, wide receiver to the far side. Caldwell in there will likely was not set, so likely to be a penalty on the Warriors.
0: Very nice. Gets it up to the 50-yard line, but I believe that one's coming back.
1: Nope, it's going to be – oh, yeah.
0: Lined up in the neutral zone again, the offense did.
1: Yeah.
0: Gets it up to the 50-yard line, but I believe that one's coming back.
1: Nope, it's going to be – oh, yeah.
0: Lined up in the neutral zone again, the offense did.
1: Yeah.
0: I've seen officiating crews call it that way before, so –
1: Cottonwood 33 over Highland Homes, says Matt Donaldson.
2: False start, 25 yards.
0: All right, second and 15 now. Warriors are set, and the quarterback's going to hand it on the end around to number 4, and he's got some room to run.
1: He does. He's hit quickly by number 9, but he does pick up great yardage right there as he gets close for the first down.
0: That tackle was made, like we said, by number 9 for Crenshaw. That's Logan Cobb. He stood him up, and then he had some help come in there. I believe it was one of the big linemen, number 52, that came in there and helped knock him down, number 54 there, Hunter Edge.
1: Going to be third down and a long 4 right here for the Warriors as they across the 50 on the 46-yard line of the Cougars. John Mike, I'm on. Matt Donaldson does a great job keeping up with us and keeping us posted on scores, and he's watching the –

0: Another flag come flying in from the sideline over here.
1: Think the Cougars may have been lined up offside again.
0: I didn't see anybody on Crenshaw's team cross the
1: Maybe it was. I'm not sure what the call is going to be. But anyway, he said that obviously Cottonwood must have been listening to the coach's connection last night. He said because they are throwing the football all over the place.
0: Wow.
1: Appreciate that update, Matt.
0: Absolutely. Well, the referees are all gotten together to talk about this, and they're going to call a – what is that penalty behind the head like that?
1: I'm not sure. But it does go against the Cougars, and that's going to be a first down, I believe. And it will be a first down penalty.
0: Hand behind the head. I don't know what that signal is.
1: I don't know. I'm not sure
0: either. Our resident retired referee out there.
1: Terry Qualls. Maybe he's listening. Maybe he or Matt can send me what that is. First and 10 for the Warriors. Number 8 is the quarterback. He's going to take hand it to Caldwell, but Caldwell is hit immediately.
0: Yeah, he turned him around. I thought it was going to be a flea flicker. He's going to pass it back to the quarterback, but he just got spun around. No, I was thinking about Tracy Deal.
1: Yeah, he's
0: tell
1: listening
0: us what
1: to.
0: That penalty is.
1: There's not much difference between Tracy Deal and Terry Qualls.
0: Not at all. Not at all. And by the way, happy birthday, I believe it is today, to Miss Ruth Qualls, or maybe it was yesterday.
1: Yeah, sometime this week she had a birthday. One. Yeah. 22.
0: She's a year older than us, by the way, Bart.
1: Is she?
0: Yeah.
1: I thought she was 22.
0: No, she's a year older than us.
1: That'd make us about
0: 21. Yeah.
1: All right.
0: Here's the snap, and it's going to be a cross butt kind of end around.
1: To number 4. Gazar. He picks up maybe 1 yard right there, so it'll be third down. He's not going to get anything. Well, they do move it up. No, they don't. I don't know what the officials are doing.
0: Back at the original line of scrimmage, it's going to be third and 10. Must have stepped out of bounds on that far side over there. We couldn't see.
1: The line judge had it placed, the yard gain, the white hat marked it back at the line of scrimmage.
0: All right.
1: Third and 10 for the Warriors. Going to hand it off to Likely, and Likely is hit immediately. Gains nothing.
0: And he's kind of slow getting up again, but he's getting up. With a little help from Crenshaw Christian's Hayden Sabia. No gain on the play. Fourth and 10.
1: Matt's George trying Ellis. To help us figure out what that call is. So fourth and 10, like John Mike said, for the Warriors, they look like they are going to punt. But while ago, we seen them fake it. Did come close to picking it up, so I would not be surprised if they do that here. Would nice to see number 6 Perez in the game. And they do fake. Likely with it. He's bulldozing his way up, but he is short of the first down by number 50.
0: Yeah, about 3 yards short of the first down. Cougars will take over on downs, first and 10 at their own 34-yard line. 7 minutes and 55 seconds to go in this third quarter. The score still remains 20-0 in favor of the Cougars from Crenshaw Christian Academy.
1: Lucas Wright was the young man that made the tackle for the Cougars, saving that first down.
0: Now, they call themselves the Warriors, but they got a Spartan logo on their
1: helmet. They do. Too high safety for the
0: Bateman, the quarterback.
1: Warriors.
0: He takes the snap. He hands it off to his running back. His running back's going to be caught in the backfield before he even got the handoff.
1: Yeah, number 7 Likely breaks through the line of scrimmage to make that big tackle of about 6-yard loss right there. To be second and 15 for the Cougars.
0: 7 minutes and 30 seconds to go in this third quarter.
1: It's past my bedtime, John.
0: Mine too. And I got to get up early in the morning and go to work because Governor Ivy didn't give me that half a day tomorrow.
1: Come on, Governor Ivy. Help him out.
0: Come on, Kay. All right. Lined up again. Same formation. Got the 2 H-backs and the running back behind the quarterback. He hands to one of the H-backs coming around. He's going to pick up some good yardage. Going to be pushed out of bounds right at the 40-yard line.
1: They're going to mark him short of the 40-yard line. Number 3 knocks him out of bounds. That's Smith, Lambert Smith, that knocks him out of bounds.
0: So it's going to be third down now and about five to go, maybe a little less than five.
1: Good yardage right there by the Cougars. Gives them a very manageable third down. Great defense right there by the Warriors. Good play call right there by Coach and the Cougar staff.
0: All right, those two H-backs need to find somebody to block and help the running back get about 5 yards on this run right here. And they're going to do that same play again. He does seal off the edge right there, and he's going to pick up close to the first down. Let's see where they spot
1: him. They're going to give it to him. He's going to get the needed yards for the first down right there. He's going to pick up about a yard. Yeah, just does get enough yardage.
0: Or so past the sticks, it's going to be first down for the Cougars as they'd run that same play again, that little end-around sweep to their H-back.
1: That was number 12 for the Cougars there.
0: Nice block over there on the end, too, there by number two.
1: That's a Dixon.
0: Your man, number two, J.T. Beck, made a nice block to free him up. This time they're going to hand it to him. He's going to go straight at the middle. He cuts back, and he's got room to run. He's at the 45, the 40, the 35, the 30. He's down to the 20. He's going to take it all the way to the house. It's a five-touchdown for the Cougars. Number 11, Riley Mills on that run.
1: 56-yard touchdown run by Mills.
0: I was waiting for a flag, but I didn't see one. Thank so it's going to be good.
1: No yellow. Only yellow on the field is the Spartan uniform. Well, yeah, the Sparta uniforms, not Spartans.
0: 56-yard run.
1: 6:15 to go in the third quarter. The CCA Cougars now lead 26-0 over the Warriors of Sparta.
0: They're going to line up again for the two-point conversion. Taking their time getting up there to the line. They need to hustle up just a little bit.
1: 9 seconds left on the play clock. 6, 5, 4. There's a snap. They look, throw it across the middle, and it's going to be short.
0: Quarterback got hit. There's going to be a flag come flying in as well.
1: Holding
0: on the.
1: And it will be declined. See, Matt has a something right
0: so
1: here.
0: So with 6:15 to go in the third quarter, it's 26-0 now in favor of the Cougars.
1: Okay, Matt does send a little information. He researches the call. He said it could be illegal substitution.
0: That's what I was thinking.
1: Or, and this is what it's going to be, it's going to be 12 men on the field.
0: Yeah, that's what I was thinking. It was 12 men on the field is what that penalty is going to be.
1: Good job, Matt.
0: Yeah. I was just about to suggest that to you. I was going to say, yes, I think it's 12 men on the field, but I didn't see one come off, though, after they threw that flag.
1: I didn't either. And they're wanting a substitution.
0: One of them must have snuck off, though.
1: Yeah, he must have.
0: All right, Cougars going to kick off here at the 40-yard line.
1: Are they going to try that onside again? Or
0: no, they tried to kick off from the 45, but the referee said, nope, you got to bring it back here. The referee teased it up, and I thought the kicker was just going to let it leave it there. He's like, yeah, that's good.
1: Guess so.
0: That'll work. We're just squibbing it anyway. It doesn't matter. All right, here comes the Cougars. Ball's whistled into play. And here's another kick. They kick it deep
1: this
0: time.
1: Kick it deep this time.
0: And it's going to be touched right at the 24-yard line by the Warriors, and he's going to get up to about the 26 and get knocked back hard.
1: Jack Stillwell, number 23, fielded it, and he does pick up maybe a yard.
0: Number three on the stop, I believe, is who that was. Preston Beasley. That was a big hit. It'll be first and 10 for the Warriors now.
1: From their own 26-yard line. 26, 27, what'd you say?
0: 26. We'll take it there.
1: Sounds good to me.
0: 6 minutes and 9 seconds to go in this third quarter. Crenshaw leads by a good proportion, 26-0.
1: I think we've been doing this a little too long together because I looked at the clock about the same time you did, and I pulled back my words as I was about to say 6:09 to go in the third quarter.
0: Here's your snap.
1: Caldwell takes a snap. He hands it to Likely on a go around the right end. He's going to pick up good yards. It's going to be about 4, 5 yards right there. This will be second and 5 for the Warriors.
0: Likely's a big man. You just like to see him run north-south, just hitting the ball and really brutalize these defensive linemen, but he kind of is easy on them. He doesn't run real hard.
1: He and Caldwell both are pretty much the same size.
0: They are. Caldwell shotgun, may be a little bigger.
1: Shotgun formation. They're going to take it. This time it's Caldwell, and he does not get anywhere.
0: We got a flag come flying in late. Maybe a face mask here. Let's see.
2: Caldwell,
0: what we got?
2: Flag on the play.
0: It is a face mask on Crenshaw Christian Academy, so that's going to move the ball down the field a little bit.
1: John Mike's been very good with his play. Penalty calling tonight. Only a 5-yard penalty.
0: Only a 5-yarder, though.
1: It only stepped off 2 yards.
0: Well, it was behind line of scrimmage.
1: Behind the scrimmage, yeah.
0: They sacked him for a pretty big loss there, and they moved it up 5 yards.
1: I thought it went from the – I don't know.
0: From the end of the play.
2: Face mask against the Cougars.
0: All right. Second down now and about a little less than 5. We'll say a long 4. How about that?
1: That sounds good for the Warriors. Caldwell, your quarterback. Shotgun formation likely is to his left. Tied into the far side. Going to be handed off too likely, but it was a bad snap. Not a good handoff, but he's going to pick up yards. He's going to be about 2 yards short of the first down.
0: He gained about 2 on the play. It's going to be 3rd down and a long 2 for the first. This is when you man up if you're Crenshaw Christian and stop them. Catch them in the backfield. Don't let them get this first down right here and put them in a 4th down situation.
1: And Sparta's been pretty, knowing what they're going to do. They're going to run the pro set, tied into the far side. They're going to be a quarterback lead to the right, and that's what it is. He's got plenty of room.
0: Oh, and he comes in blitzing in from the end position and makes the stop, and they're going to get a big loss on that
1: big
0: play.
1: Big loss.
0: Trying to pick the number up of that defensive end that came in and made that stop.
1: Jersey's pulled up where you can't really see the number right now. Maybe he'll turn to the – we see his back. Stay glued to it.
0: Number 5 or 6?
1: It says number 4.
0: Ezra Roberts. Big stop by Roberts there. He's put him back now where it's 4th down and a long 6 maybe to get the first down.
1: 4:16 and counting in the 3rd quarter. Our score remains 26-0 favor – the Cougars, and we're going to have a timeout called by the Warriors.
0: We are. So while we got timeout on the field, let's take it back to the station. Scores 26-0 in favor of Crenshaw Christian. We'll be right back with the best in high school sports on WTBF.
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0: If you love the outdoors. Robinson is running our production tonight. We want to say thanks to her because we're making it hard on her.
1: Yeah, she's doing a great job. We got to give her a little hard time because we sure give Chase a hard time.
0: Yeah, we never gave Jeremy a hard time when he was doing the production.
1: Yeah. Jeremy's sitting to our far right over here.
0: Yeah, he quit on us.
1: Yeah.
0: All right. It's going to be 4th down and 6 now.
1: And they do line up to punt. Caldwell will be the punter, but they faked it twice, but they're not faking it this time.
0: No rush this time, and the kick goes. It's going to be fielded by number 2, and he's going to be hit right as he catches the ball. That is your boy, J.T. Beck. He caught it at about the 43-yard line and then got pushed back to the 40.
1: And they're going to mark it on the
0: They don't believe in forward progress. I mean,
1: they don't believe. He didn't feel the ball on the 39-yard line.
0: They went backward progress on it. He fielded it at the 38, and the ball never crossed the 40. I don't understand this.
1: I I'm sorry, people. I'm sorry. I don't like doing that. But he fielded the ball on about the 41-yard line.
0: Bart, I'm going to have to run down the field because I got trifocals on tonight. I can let somebody borrow my glasses if they need them. Ball never crossed the 40-yard line. And it's at the
1: 38-yard line. I mean, I don't understand
0: I don't get it either. First and 10, though, for the Cougars. Ball snapped to Bateman. He's looking to throw deep. He's got a receiver on the sidelines, and it's going to be caught, maybe?
1: He does catch the ball.
0: Did he stay
1: in bounds
0: is the question.
1: It looks like they don't know. They're waiting for one of the two to say, he does catch the ball.
0: Normally you see the referee run down there to where he went out of bounds and spot it. They're saying that they're calling it an incomplete pass now. They're going to bring it back, and the receiver is irate. He's like, I caught that ball.
1: He caught the ball. The ball was caught.
0: The question was, did he stay in bounds?
1: That's unusual right there because the lineman looks to the
0: usually the line judge is going to run down there and spot him where he went out of bounds and see if he caught the ball or not. But that's a problem when you run a five-man crew instead of a seven-man crew, though. Yeah. You run into those issues.
1: All right, second and 10 for the Cougars.
0: Here's the snap to Bateman, and this time he's going to hand it to his running back, number six, and he's looking for room on the outside. He's going to outrun the people trying to take him down. He's going to take it to the 35, up to the 30, across the 30 to the 28 before he's pulled down by the Warriors, number 8 and number 23. And that was on that run, number 6, I believe, for Crenshaw, Hayden Sabia, on the big game. And that's going to be a first down for the Cougars.
1: About a 32, 34-yard run for...
0: We're going to have an officials timeout here. We've got a player down from the Warriors, it looks like.
1: That's number 10. That is George Ellis.
0: A little slow getting up on that play. And that sportsmanship right there, you see all the Crenshaw coaches over there helping him up before the Warrior coaches can even get across the sideline. They're out there working on him, helping him out. That's something we don't see here tonight is
1: the trainer.
0: The training staff from the local physical therapy places are normally at these high school football games. I don't see anybody here tonight on either sideline
1: that we would recognize, but I don't see anyone on the sideline for except the cheerleaders and the coaches and the subs for
0: Well, if
1: CCA.
0: I got hurt on the sideline, I'd want the cheerleader to come help me.
1: Kind of like Jerry Clower.
0: Yeah, do a little mouth-to-mouth.
1: So
0: he
1: got wide-eyed. Wide-eyed by one of the Auburn players, and I think he said he ended up marrying the girl. I don't know. Little Jerry Clower stuff.
0: Yeah.
1: First and 10 for the Cougars.
0: All right. Snap to Bateman, and this time he hands it to his halfback again. Same play. This goes to number 11, and he's got a blocker down the field that's just pushing the way clear, and he's going to step into the end zone for the touchdown. That's number 11 on the carry. Riley Mills for
1: a 30-yard touchdown run.
0: 30 yards. And that was some great blocking out there by your man, number 2. I tell you what, JT Beck really paved the way for him to go.
1: He really did. Done a great job there blocking. That's what you want to see out of your receivers.
0: Again, Riley Mills on that score. So I'm bumping your score up to 32-0 now in favor of the Cougars.
1: With 3:04 to go in the third quarter, 2-point conversion. Looks like they're going to hand it to big number 54 to
0: and
1: give
0: he
1: his.
0: He stops. Run the ball in the end zone, and he gets
1: and
0: it.
1: And he makes it in. That'll be a senior
0: Hunter
1: getting
0: Edge.
1: His opportunity tonight. Great job, coach, for giving him that opportunity.
0: Hunter Edge on the carry. 2-point conversion is good. So now your score, 34-0 in favor of the Cougars. We'll be right back with the best in high school sports on WTBF. 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
0: Cougars kick it deep, this time all the way up to about the 25-yard line where it's fielded by number 23 for
1: Jack
0: the Warriors.
1: Stillwell is the runner for the Warriors right there, John.
0: Take it back to about the 36-yard line before he's tackled. It'll be first and 10 Warriors at their own 36-yard line.
1: See if I can give you a few quick score updates right quick like from Matt Donaldson. Elba leads Barber County 27-8. Zion Chapel 14-0 to Houston County 6. Charles Henderson over Marbury, 20-15.
0: Wow.
1: Dang, I should have went with them.
0: I know it.
1: I told you it was going to be a good one. I sat back and looked at the stuff. All right, here we are in Warriors with the ball. Big number 11, Caldwell, hands it to big number 7, likely to go around right in, but he did not make a yard. He actually loses 2. So it'll be second down and 12 for the Warriors. The ball is on their 35-yard line.
0: I believe that time that was actually number 6. I think it was Joe Perez that ran that ball.
1: Okay.
0: But again, the Warrior running backs are not attacking the line of scrimmage.
1: They're going
0: east and
1: west.
0: They're getting the ball and stopping, you know, and looking for a hole. Don't stop. Just keep running and run over somebody.
1: Because they're much bigger than the CCA players.
0: Absolutely.
1: They really are. Wow, you're right. It is Perez is now in the backfield, likely it tied in, and here comes just the throw. They're going to throw it to number 7, and it's going to be intercepted by number 15 for the Cougars.
0: That's Cooper Morgan, and he's taking off down the sideline, and he's got some room to run. Got some flags come flying in, though.
1: Yeah. The flag, the back here is going to be on the Cougars number 51 as he comes back on a peel block, which is not –
0: frowned upon.
1: Yeah, you can't do that. Used to, but it's not. He spotted 7 not looking, and he made a beeline all the way across the field to get that shot at the big guy.
0: Well, we got another flag at the original line of scrimmage, too.
1: And that could be either holding or possibly roughing the passer. I don't know.
0: Yeah. We'll see what they're going to call.
1: Personal foul.
0: A chop block, I think is what that is. And then a personal foul.
1: Roughing the passer, and that's going to be a first down.
2: Personal foul, roughing the passer against the Cougars.
0: So it was the block you were talking about. He called it as like a chop block, I believe is what that sign is. But
1: yeah, that's not what it was.
0: But roughing the passer will give them a first down.
1: That will. So it moves the ball to midfield. Be first and 10 for the Warriors.
0: After a good play there by the Cougars on that run back and everything.
1: Caldwell is your quarterback. Don't expect him to throw because he's holding his right arm.
2: So that makes it first and 10.
1: Perez is to his left. Tied in, split to the. He is going to know it's going to be a quarterback draw. He's got room, but he has quickly ran down for a loss of yards, of a yard.
0: And again, the quarterback checks up because he saw a defensive back coming in, and he checked up to see which way he wanted to run, and then he got caught from behind and pulled down for a loss of a yard on the play. Again, just keep running.
1: Second and 11.
0: As big as he is, run. Try to tackle me. That's, you know, if you can.
1: Gingerbread man.
0: Man, if I'd been this big as I am today, Bart, when I was in high school, I'd have been a terror out on the football
1: field. You would have. You've been a great tight end target. All right. Shotgun formation. Caldwell, the quarterback for the Warriors. They hand it number 7, likely. On counter.
0: Another loss.
1: And he is hit quickly by the Cougars for about a loss of 2-3 yards. So it is going to be third down and about 13 for the Warriors. The ball is now on the 48-yard line of the Warriors.
0: Yeah, but when I graduated high school, Bart, I was 156 pounds. 6'3", 156 pounds.
1: I was 6'1". And about 150 pounds if I was soaking wet. Couldn't gain weight. Now I look at food and I gain it. All right, third and long. Number 8 is your quarterback. He's going to do a little trickery. And number 4 is the running back that gets the ball. And he, too, loses yards as this Cougar defensive front is dominating the line of scrimmage.
2: Stop on that. Loss on the play. going to bring up fourth down.
0: Again, they're going to get a really good spot here because I never saw him cross the yard line there, and they're going to spot it about a yard across the yard line.
1: So it'll be fourth and 15 for the Warriors. Give a little shout out to Johnny Mitchell. He's listening to us. There we go.
0: That's the end of the third quarter, folks, with your score 34-0 in favor of Crenshaw Christian Academy. We're going to take a quick timeout. We'll be right back for the fourth quarter when you return to the best in high school sports right here on WTBF.
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1: All right, the Warriors line up to punt. Caldwell, the punter. Ball is on the 45-yard line of their own. There's the snap. There's the hold. There's the punt. Back is Beck. Back catches. He comes to the near side. He's on a foot race, but big number 70 and 23, and to the turf he falls.
0: Absolutely. Brought down by number 23 for the Spartans. No, Sparta Academy, the Warriors.
1: We want to call them Spartans.
0: Jack Stillwell. But, again, that's what you want to see your running backs do, just like Beck did then. He lowered his shoulder, and he ran into him full steam. And what we've been seeing all night from Sparta is they check up and try to make the guy miss.
1: Yeah.
0: And you really don't want to do that. Just hit him.
1: Especially as big as they are. You know, if you're an elusive running back. I mean, these guys are big fellas.
0: Yeah, they're not going to slide by too many people.
1: No. First and 10 for the Cougars from their own 36-7-yard line. 11:47 left to go in our ball game, and our score, the Crenshaw Christian Cougars, 34, the Sparta Warriors, 0.
0: All right, Bateman's in the shotgun. He's got his running back behind him, the two in the H-back position. And he fakes it to his running back, and he's throwing it deep again down the sidelines to Beck, and it's going to be intercepted by the Warriors, and he's going to be drugged down. They're still fighting over the ball, but he's going to be tackled right there at the 22-yard line. He drug him back 10 yards, and then they're going to spot it around
1: at
0: the
1: 30. Beck did a good job of trying to take the ball away from him, but he was unable to do so. The ball was great over-the-shoulder catch by number 10, but we do have a penalty flag. So it's going to be
0: another rough in the passer, I believe.
1: I think that's what it is. So it'll be a 15-yard penalty called against the Warriors. Let's see what they do here. Just curious.
0: Yeah, they're looking for the first down marker and they're going to mark it off 5 more yards. So they're calling it a rough in the passer, I do believe.
1: Oh, yeah. Rough in the passer is the call. So another interception that is – wiped off the boards. Great catch by number 10. That is George Ellis. After his injury, he comes back to make a big play.
0: Cougars take over first and 10 now on the 49-yard line of the Warriors. Again, Bateman, your quarterback, in that same formation, and they hand off to the running back, number 11, and he's looking for a hole, and he finds one up the middle, and he's still running. Going to carry it up to about the 36-yard line before he's brought down. It's going to be enough for a first down. They'll move the sticks here.
1: He is tackled by the Warriors, number 10. That is George Ellis once again.
0: And again, I guess you call that the pistol formation that they're in, but they're moving those H-backs behind the end and the tackle.
1: Yeah, Matt Donaldson gives us a final, Ayrton over Goshen, 40-7.
0: Must have had a running clock in the second half or something. Because we got 10 minutes and 57 seconds to go in this fourth quarter. Bateman takes the ball, he hands it to his running back. He's trying to find a hole around the right side, and he's running wide. He's not going to get there. They catch up to him and hit him hard about the 39-yard line.
1: And he's going to lose yards.
0: About a yard, maybe 2 yards on that play.
1: Number 23 in on the tackle right there. That is Stillwell.
0: We'll call it 2 yards. Second down and 12.
1: Jack Stillwell on the tackle.
0: All right, let's see what we're doing now. Second and 12 for the Cougars. 10:20 on the clock. Cougars up by a large margin, 34-0. Likely going to pick up their first win of the season tonight, Bart.
1: They should, unless something crazy happens here. The Cougars will get that first win. 7 seconds on the play clock. Probably going to get a timeout right here by the Cougars. Yeah, they're going to either get that or delay a game, and it is just let it go, I reckon.
0: They throw that slant across the middle.
1: Should be a face mask, but they're not going to call it.
0: That's going to be Logan Cobb on the completion, and he's going to get across the 30-yard line and then drug back across before they bring him down.
1: Number 10, George Ellis, was the lead man on the tackle. Number 8 in there to help, and that is Maddox Robinson.
0: Ellis is in a little bit of pain over there on the sideline as he tries to get his wind about him.
1: I think he hurt his shoulder earlier. And they have 4 players on the sideline, so a total of 15. We thought they had 18 players.
0: Yeah. Play clock's rolling.
1: So coach is going to let it run down right here. Going to probably take a timeout. No, they're going to hustle.
0: Now we got a flag come flying in from the white hat.
1: I think there's 12 players. 8.
0: They call it a legal substitution.
1: Yeah, the players was outside the numbers.
0: Talking to the coaches.
1: Yeah.
0: I guess that's what it was, but they're backing up the Cougars 5 yards. It'll be 3rd down now and about 8 for the 1st down.
1: And so you can't the defense has got to be able to see your players. And we're going to have another
0: flag flying in. This was the umpire. Is he calling some type of movement of the football?
1: I guess that's what happened there is he moved the football. Only thing I can figure. So that backs them up from a 3rd and about 3 to now it's 3rd and 12 for the Cougars.
0: All right, well, they got a timeout on the field, so we'll send it back to the station for a quick break. You're listening to the best in high school sports on WTBF.
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0: And we're back here, Crenshaw Christian Academy. Scores 34-0 with 9 minutes to go in the fourth quarter. Crenshaw Christian leads big.
1: After this play, I'll give you a few scores sent in by Chase Robinson.
0: All right, ball's just inside the 40-yard line of the Warriors. Crenshaw needs about 12 for the 1st down. It's 3rd and 12.
1: Stack receivers to our side right here. They're going to hand it to Mills. And he runs directly into the linebacker, number 53, which is Carter Mashburn.
0: Yes, he's going to pick up about 4 on that carry. It'll be 4th down now and about 9.
1: Pike County leads Geneva 40-10 into the fourth quarter. Ayrton defeated Goshen 40-7. Brantley leads Pleasant Home 28-14 in the fourth quarter. Elba leads Barber County 37-8 in the 3rd quarter. Of course, our score here, Crenshaw Christian 34-0 over Sparta. Cottonwood leads Highland Home 40-7 and Zion Chapel over Houston County 6-0 at the half.
0: All right. Crenshaw up to the line. They snap it. Fake to the running back. They're throwing deep.
1: Beautiful
0: down the
1: toss.
0: Right sideline,
1: great catch.
0: Up and a catch there by your boy.
1: Yeah, he can
0: number
1: catch
0: 10,
1: it, son.
0: JT Beck.
1: Beck will, I will promise you, that kid, if he can get some height on him, he will go get the football.
0: Yes, he did. Big first down all the way down to the 5-yard line, a 35-yard catch.
1: Beautiful throw by the quarterback right there.
0: It was.
1: As an eighth grader,
0: I mean. I was going to say, Bateman's only an eighth grader, too.
1: And that ball was thrown, you know, you give them down the field of about 30 yards, but, I mean, it goes from one hash to the sideline, so that's about another 30 yards.
0: All right, here's the snap. They hand it to their running back, number 11. He bumps into his own H-back and doesn't really pick up much there. He might have got back to the line of scrimmage.
1: Maybe.
0: That was number 11, Riley Mills, on the carry.
1: Leading tackle by number 3, that is Smith, along with number 7, likely, and he looks like he might have hurt his hand as well. 7:12 to go in the ball game. Clock a ticking.
0: All right, they're getting the play in the small huddle. Getting lined up now with about 15 seconds on the play clock. Clock is running. We're inside 6 minutes and 55 seconds in the fourth quarter.
1: Charles Henderson does lead.
0: Here's a snap. They hand off to their running back. He's going to take it wide on the jet sweep, and he's going to walk it into the end zone for the touchdown. 5-yard touchdown run right there by number 6. That's Hayden Sabia on the carry.
2: That's number 6, Hayden Sabia.
1: All right, clock should start running with the score being 40-0.
0: They'll line up and go for 2 again. We'll see what happens here.
1: And Montgomery Academy leads Pike Lib 49-0 in the second quarter.
0: Play clock is not running. It should be.
1: Yeah. The referee keeps motioning for it to move, but nothing's happening.
0: All right, Bateman's in the shotgun. The clock just started moving now. Here's the snap. It's a high snap, and we've got a flag come flying in from the sideline and the back judge here, or the white hat. We'll see what the flag's going to be. May have had 2 men in motion. Illegal procedure. They'll back him up 5 yards now, make that 2-point conversion a little bit more difficult. 5 yards back, that makes it to the 8-yard line now for the 2-point conversion. All right, Cougars come up to the line of scrimmage. This time they do the end around again, this time to number 12, and he's going to try to get in the end zone, but he's going to be pulled down from behind. I think we're going to have a rough in the quarterback or something back here. It's going to be a hold is what they're calling. I would have swore it was a roughing penalty back there.
1: Yeah,
0: either way, the 2-point conversion
1: fails. I hope number
0: 12
1: does not have an injured knee right here because he did fall on it.
0: Well, we got a player down for Crenshaw. While they're tending to him, we'll take a break and send it back to the station. You're listening to the best in high school sports on WTBF.
1: Yeah, he hurt his knee.
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0: And it's a low line drive kick all the way to about the 20-yard line where it's picked up, and the runner stumbles forward, and they have a head-to-head collision right there at the 30-yard line, Bart. And now they've thrown flags late. I don't understand what this is either, because it was not a
1: targeting
0: penalty by any means. If anything, the runner initiated the contact.
2: Personal foul, going to be against the Cougars.
0: And they're calling it on the Cougars, which I do not agree with.
1: No way. I mean, the defender, there was nothing he could do. He broke down. The running back, Smith, Stillwell, was falling.
0: Stumbling
1: after tripping over the ball. And, I mean, I don't know. I don't understand that even at the next level. When you see it on Saturdays or at any collegiate level, when the running back lowers his head, what is the defender supposed to do?
0: I don't know. Another call I don't agree with tonight there, but it's going to give the Warriors the ball at the 46-yard line where they'll have first and 10.
1: Caldwell takes the ball. He's going to gain about a yard, but there again, does like you said, he gets the ball and kind of
0: Dances around
1: a little bit and gives the Cougars plenty of time to get there to make that tackle.
0: Yeah, and in on the stop was the defensive lineman, Isaiah Shanklin, who made that stop.
1: And like you said, John Mike, these two guys are very big and very physical. And there's a timeout called by the Warriors of Sparta. 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
1: All right, we're back at play. Sparta with the ball, number 8. Robinson, the quarterback, he's going to toss it to number 4. That is Gazar. He's going to pick up good yardage right there, maybe about, let me see, about 8 yards there possibly.
0: Yeah, Jacob Rogers came in from his defensive line position and had the quarterback in the grasp and was pulling him down when he was able to pitch it out to his running back. almost a good sack there by Crenshaw, and it turns into be an 8-yard gain for the Warriors.
1: So it'll be third and about long three, we'll say, for the Warriors. Under center is number 8, Robinson. He's going to take, hand it off up the middle to number 11, and he gets flipped over. Caldwell, and we have a fight at number 67. And
0: absolutely. Big Chase Rogers, he's going to be ejected from this ball game. They're taking him to the sideline.
1: Actually, number 62 should be ejected for CCA as well because he steps on the playing field. That's the rule. Well, I don't know. That's Alabama High School. It's AISA. Yeah. It could be different. So while we wait for them to sort this out, here's some finals right now. Zion Chapel 14-6 over Houston County. Montgomery Academy 49-7 over Pike Little Larch. Pike County 40, Geneva 10. Hey, they got a great chain gang over there. I got it a little wrong. I got it excited. It's Darren Johnson, Hunter Oswald, and Mark Adams doing the chain gang over there for Coach Ed Rigby and the Pike County Bulldogs. So we got Cottonwood 47, Highland Home 7. That's a final. Elba 41, Barber County 8. And I'm not sure if this is a final. And I should have moved up on one because, I talked about it last night at the end. I don't know. This Charles Henderson's got a chance. They are ahead 27-15 over Marbury.
0: How about that? I just didn't
1: think Marbury had really played anybody when I looked back at the
0: schedule. That was my concern,
1: too. And you did mention that.
0: Well, we're going to have offsetting penalties after that little scuffle down there. Crenshaw's player got ejected from the game, but – the Warriors player did not get ejected. He's still in the ball
1: game. I think number 62 did as well right here for the Cougars. Let's see what happens right here.
0: And they're still working on number 12 over here on the sideline for the Cougars, Taraj Dixon, after that knee injury. They're icing him down and looking at his knee.
18: Dead ball penalty.
0: Yeah, it's not making a whole lot of sense here. The fight was after the play, and now they're replaying the down.
1: Excuse me.
0: After the offsetting penalty, he's going to replay third down.
1: I don't know what they made the call with number 62. He didn't do anything. He just stepped onto the playing field, which in Alabama High School, I don't think you can do that. Especially if the referee sees you and the line judge did send him back to the sidelines. So it'll be third down and about 4, as you said. I understand that.
0: All right, here go the Warriors.
1: Going to hand it off to Likely. He's going to bounce it around left end. He's going to pick up very close to the first down. I think he's got enough for it.
0: I think he does, too.
1: And they do motion. First down, 4:52 to go in our ball game. 40-0 favor the Cougars. Couple of new players running in for the Cougars as they get an opportunity to be a part of homecoming 2026. Chase Robinson sending us with some updates.
0: All right, the Warriors come to the line. They try to end around and the ball is fumbled. It's recovered by the Cougars.
1: All right, while they flip that over, it is a Cougar ball. Pike County does defeat Geneva 40-10. Ayrton defeats Goshen 40-7. Brantley defeats Pleasant Home 35-14. Elba defeats Barber County 44-8. Crenshaw Christian, our game here with 4:13 to go in the ball game, 40-0. Favor the Cougars. Cottonwood defeats Island Home 47-7. Zion Chapel defeats Houston County 14-6. Charles Henderson leads 27-15 in the fourth quarter. I do think that is now a final. And Montgomery Academy defeats Pike Little Arts 49-7.
0: All right, Cougars come to line with 4:13 left to go in this fourth quarter.
1: They are still playing. Our reporter from South Florida, Matt Donaldson, keeping us updated on that stuff, along with Chase Robinson out of Troy, the WTBF.
0: How's he getting scores from South Florida?
1: Matt's on top of it, man. He's got it all going. His wife lets him take care of things. And
0: we got a timeout on the field, so let's take it back to the station. 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
0: Well, the Cougars take the ball on first down. They do a little end around on this near sideline to us on the left side of their line, and he pick up about six, and then they hand the ball back and try to run the play, the same play the other way to Riley Mills, and he gets caught in the backfield, and he's going to lose about three. So now it's going to be third down and about seven, it looks like, I'm guessing, for the first down.
1: With 3 minutes left to go in the ball game. I hope they let this clock run with it being 40 to nothing and a Thursday night.
0: Well, here's the snap to Bateman, and this time he's going to hand it to his half H-back, and they call it blow it dead again. Going to have a false start.
1: Delay a game.
0: Delay a game. That's what they're going to call it.
1: Don't mind it, dang. Well, now we're going to call that.
0: Yeah. Had one earlier, and they just let it go. 5-yard penalty there, so now it's going to make it third down and about 12, maybe 11. We'll see.
1: Now I'm mad at myself. I come that close to saying, you know, I'm going to change my pick right here and go with the Trojans or Charles Henderson, because I just look back at these games that Marbury has played.
0: It doesn't matter to me. You know?
1: Yeah, I know, but I really did think that the Trojans had that big shot at winning that ball game last night after I actually looked at it.
0: Here's the snap. They hand off to the running back, and he's running the wrong direction, but he's going to outrun the two defensive linemen. He's going to get it around the end, and they're going to drag him down after he gains about four on the play. It'll be fourth down now and about eight as they spot the ball right at the 45-yard line.
1: And we'll go under 2 minutes as the officials do start the play clock. It is ticking under 30 seconds right now, so they'll have to punt possibly.
0: Again, that was Riley Mills on the carry.
1: Minute 50 and counting. Going to be a celebration here at CCA with the Cougars winning homecoming and getting their first win of the 2026 season.
0: And they won the boxing match in the fourth quarter, too. All right. Kicker drops back the kick. They didn't have a kicker out there. That's what the problem was. They were waiting on the kicker to come out, and he wasn't there. So now he steps out of the field. But
1: they get a delay of game.
0: They're take the delay of game, though, and back it up 5 yards and punt it. They don't care at this point.
1: No.
0: Now we've got another new player coming out on the field. Yeah, they only had 9 on the field, and the kicker came out, made it 10. They still needed one more. So that's number 15 joining the party. Cooper Morgan.
1: Good
0: punt. It's a good kick,
1: right,
0: and it's going to take a Cougar roll, too. Just let it die, folks. Don't touch it. All the way down to the 20-yard line. That was a nice punt right there for the Cougars. It'll be first and 10 for the Warriors now at their own 20-yard line. There's 1 minute and 14 seconds left to go in this contest.
1: Everybody slow to move to the field.
0: When's the 25-second clock going to start?
1: I don't know. I don't know when anything's going to start.
0: Apparently right now.
1: Maybe Matt or Chase 1 will get us some scores right here in the next minute, because we have a minute and 14 seconds to go in this ball game. Sparta with the ball. They're going to hand it off to Likely. Likely is hitting the backfield, and he's going to go down. And we are – see if the official will. He didn't. Thought he might have held that play clock.
0: Nope, second down and 10 at the 20, no gain.
1: This could be the last play of the game right here.
0: I believe it will be. We're inside 1 minute. 23 seconds on the play clock, 48 seconds on the game clock.
1: More than likely we'll take a snap right here, and that'll be our ball game. Matt Donaldson is trying to send me a few scores. Stephanie and Chase need to go to work with ESPN. They do a great job.

0: last play of the game right there. Our final score here at Crenshaw Christian Academy, 40, Sparta Warriors, 0.
1: We'll be right back with the best in high school sports on WTBS.
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5: So guys, have you been to the creek lately? 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
0: And we're back here at Crenshaw Christian Academy in Luverne. We're going to do a quick score and update, let you know how they got their 40 points tonight as they defeated Sparta by a score of 40-0 and picked up the first win of the season for the Cougars. Game started off with a 14-yard TD pass from Bayman to Beck, and that's your boy right there, JT Beck, and the quarterback number 8, Jax Bayman, the freshman. They connected, and there was 7 minutes and 47 seconds to go in the first quarter when that occurred. Their two-point conversion was good. It made the score 8-0. With no time left on the clock, a 62-yard punt return by Hayden Sabia made the score 14-0 as they failed on their two-point conversion. Then to start off the second quarter scoring, with 3:56 to go in the second quarter, a 16-yard touchdown pass to Hayden Sabia from Jax Bayman made the score 20-0 as the two-point conversion failed there as well. Then in the third quarter, after halftime, a 56-yard run by Riley Mills with a failed two-point conversion made the score 26-0. And like I said, there was 6 minutes and 15 seconds to go in the third quarter when that score occurred. Then with 3 minutes and 4 seconds to go in the third quarter, a 30-yard run by Riley Mills made the score 34-0 as Hunter Edge was able to get the two-point conversion. The big man came in and ran it like Refrigerator Perry and got that score with 3:04 in the third. Major score 34-0. Then the final score of the night, a 5-yard touchdown run by Hayden Sabia. Two-point conversion failed, but it did make the score 40-0 in the fourth quarter, and that was how it all ended. With 6:41, our scoring stopped, and the Cougars were able to run out the clock and go away with the victory 40-0.

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1: Celebrating homecoming 2026, their first win, and a big win at that.
0: And I got to imagine school's being called for tomorrow. They might be on their fall break tomorrow. Probably not going to go to school tomorrow after this late night here at the stadium and everything. But congratulations to the Cougars. They'll be celebrating all night after this big win for them. We're going to take it back to the station for a quick timeout. We'll come back and we'll give you a big scoring update from the area when we return to the best in high school sports on WTBF. 2 minutes.
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1: All right, we're back here at CCA, and we have number two, JT Beck, with us. JT, great game tonight.
5: Thank you.
1: Very exciting. Homecoming 2026. Y'all pull out that big win over Sparta. You got anything special you'd like to say about your team?
5: I just want to say thank you to everybody. We've been working real hard in the downfall of all the losses we take. I mean, we come hard, work every week. I mean, I'm proud of the O-line, just blocking for our quarterback to get some passes downfield. Running backs run hard. I'm just proud of everybody.
1: They did a great job tonight. You pointed that out with the offensive line, the defensive line, and your linebackers did an outstanding job as well right there. They really controlled that line of scrimmage on both sides of the ball right there and gave y'all a lot of opportunities, which you see on the scores right there. Good job.
5: Yes, sir.
1: And like I said to you when you come up, I was very pleased to see a lot of the catches. I like to see how you go up using your hands, not letting the ball come to you. You go get the ball. But most importantly, when you're not getting the ball, you're blocking downfield. Both of you, all your receivers did that, and hats off to that. That's a great job.
5: Yes, sir. Thank you. We do that all week. We practice it, and we go out and execute.
1: Well, that's what you're supposed to do. Congratulations. Go celebrate this homecoming. I'm not going to ask, but, I mean, we got Friday and a hurricane coming in. I mean, you're going to be sick tomorrow.
5: I don't know about that.
1: Get them grades. That's the most important thing, son. Those are important. Keep up the good work, and look forward to seeing some more big things out of you. Congratulations to you and the Cougars of CCA. Thank you. All right, John Mike, let's see if we got any scores right here we can go over real quick. I know there's 5 minutes left in the Charles Henderson game, and they do lead Marbury 34-15 after a 100-yard pass interception, pick six.
6: Caught it in the end zone and took it back to the other end zone.
1: Yeah. Final, Pike County 40, Geneva 10. Charles Henderson, like I said, 34-15 over Marbury late in the fourth quarter. Elba 41-8 over Barber County. Cottonwood 47-7 over Highland Home. Pike County 40-10 over Geneva. And Montgomery Academy 49-7 over Pike Level Arts. Zion Chapel 14-6 over Houston County. Ayrton 40-7 over Goshen. And that's all the scores that I have right there.
6: Absolutely. And those are all the scores we got down here in our area. Most of the games up in North Alabama will still be played tomorrow night on a Friday night because they're not expecting to see the rain come rolling in that quick down there. I did have a couple of scores from William Lewis, my buddy up in Clay Chalkville. He said Clay Chalkville, Hewitt Trustful was scheduled for tonight before the weather came in, and Chalkville was leading at the last report 37-6 in that game, and Thompson was leading 28-17 at the half in their battle with Hewitt Trustful tonight. And that was at the half as well, so don't have the finals on those yet, but thanks again to William Lewis for keeping us up to date with some of those teams as well. Well, that's going to do it for us tonight here from Crenshaw Christian, folks. I hope y'all enjoyed the broadcast. I know we enjoyed the win for the Cougars tonight as they picked up their first win. We'll see y'all again Wednesday night with the Ralph Black Coaches Connection. And stay tuned tonight because they will be doing the high school scoreboard show. Mark Ritchie and Big C will be broadcasting at 10 o'clock tonight here on WTBF. So stay tuned for that.
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0: Boss Gags, then the Lido Shuffle. That's basically Boss Gags from the guys from Toto, who played on a bunch of his big songs as well. Well, if you dread waking up in the morning, you're not alone. They surveyed 2,000 American adults and said that 1 in 7 say they're not a morning person, which I think that's actually kind of a low number. It's probably higher than that. 35% say they still feel tired after getting out of bed. And another 31% say they still feel groggy. That is why coffee and coffee places are so very, very popular.
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0: All right, let's start. It's what, week seven?
1: Yes, it is. No, it says week eight of the year.
0: It is week eight. Week eight of the Regional Medical Center scoreboard show. Let's go ahead. I'll let you go ahead and start the scores off with the Class 1A scores.
1: Brantley 35, Pleasant Home 14, Elba 44, Barber County 8, Kinston 32, Sampson 13, Florala 38, Abbeville 20, Maplesville 55, Central Haneville nothing, McKenzie 48, Red Level 13, and Billingsley 22 and Verbena 17. In Class 2A, JU Blackshire 30, Monroe County nothing, GW Long 48, Geneva County 42, Cottonwood 47, Highland Home 7, Arrington 40, Goshen 7, and in Class 3A, it is T.R. Miller 35, Escambia County 19, Op 49, XL 6, W.S. Neal 35, Wilcox Central 6. In Class 4A, Williamson of Mobile 42, Central Neal 7, Viger 56, B.C. Rain 6, Eufaula 14, Andalusia nothing, Ashford 21, Strong 15, Hopeful 24, Greenville 20, and the last score we got in 4A, it is Tallahassee 46, Beauregard 9.
0: Other scores as we move to Class 5A, we had one more 1A score. Washington County beat Fruitdale 50-22 tonight. In 5A this evening, it was Gulf Shores beating Alberta 49-6, Spanish 4, 31, Theodore 7. It was Blount 53, Baldwin County 39. Mm. This was probably for the region championship. Not probably, it was. Benjamin Russell 31, Pike Road 28. So Benjamin Russell looks like they're going to win that region by 3 points over Pike Road. Good ball game up in Alexander City tonight there. You had Russell County beating Rehoboth 49-20. Homewood 38, Chelsea nothing. Helena 21, Chilton County 14. Mary Montgomery in 6A, a winner over Davidson 28-7. Daphne 24, Foley 17. Alma Bryan, a winner over Robertsdale 27-20. Auburn 59, Jags 6. Opelika 49, Dothan 28. Spain Park shuts out Tuscaloosa County. Yeah, this is the Jethro Bodine right now, 67-0. I think Tuscaloosa County's winless. Mm-hmm. Thompson 47, Hewitt Trustful 17, so they keep rolling. Prattville 35, Oak Mountain 10. Next week, Prattville and Thompson. That'll be for a region championship. Independent A, Bayside Academy rolls over Providence Christian 49-14. Cottage Hill 40, Bayshore Christian 7. St. James 35, Prattville Christian 21. It was St. Paul's in Independent AA 42 and Faith nothing. Game of the night, double overtime. UMS Wright defeats Montgomery Catholic 33-27 tonight. And in AISA, we'll give those again. Crenshaw Christian 40, Sparta nothing. Hooper 56, Edgewood 8. Chambers winner over Lowndes 36-13. Abbeville 49, Southern Prep 20. It was Monroe 22, Clark Prep 7, and Patrician a winner over Bessemer 36-6. And let's head to the phones. You're on the Regional Medical Center Scoreboard Show. Hello.
2: What's up, fellers?
1: Hey.
0: What's up, Bulldog?
2: It's an awkward thing, I tell you, when you have about 50 or 60-something games that's on Thursday night this week. But, hey, I can understand why there's a storm coming in. And you can tell it outside the way it's done got cool, I said.
0: So your game was at Geneva, right? Or you had Geneva
2: at home.
0: Yeah. How did that go?
2: 40-10. First game that I've ever been a part of as a coach or a player that we hadn't had to punt the ball all night. That's the first time in a while we hadn't punted the ball all night. Scored on just about every drive, except for the last one, which we went for it on fourth down. But
0: Well, that's a good thing. So I know Geneva's not a great team. So
2: no, they're young. I think they got maybe one, maybe two seniors. I think tops is what they had according to their roster. What it looked like to me. And they had an eighth grade kicker now that could kick a football. Now I'm telling you, that's the first ever eighth grader I ever seen to kick a football.
0: Well, is he a good kicker?
2: Well, he made a field goal from about 30 yards out. So
0: that's good. That's better than average.
2: Yeah, better than average for some small schools. Yeah, I know. I know for like bigger schools, piece of cake on that.
0: So what's up next for you guys?
2: We get BTW at home next week, and a win of that game locks up number two spot for us.
0: So if you eat Booker T, you're number two behind Bullock.
2: Right.
0: And that's at home again? You guys are at home a lot.
2: Yeah, we had six home games this year, four of them on the road. Next year it's going to be six on the road and four at home. So I like it better if it's 5-5. I like to have a lot, you know, even type, you know, home and home every year.
0: Yeah, yeah.
2: Remember one year, though. Long time ago, back when Coach Grant was coaching, I was playing for him. We had three home games and seven away games in a season once.
1: Wow,
2: that was true. Now I'll tell you, that was real true. Big C, I got to ask you. Everybody's been asking the question, so I'm gonna ask you: do we or don't we play Saturday night? Your thoughts?
1: They're gonna play. I don't know how good the conditions are gonna be or how. Now you hear this and you hear that, but oh, they don't play. I don't think they're gonna cancel or postpone the game.
2: I think they might. If I was them, I would move it to a neutral site, though.
1: Why?
0: No, I won't do that.
1: Why? I mean, that's. Well, you're not gonna move it to Atlanta. I mean, and then you're not gonna go to New Orleans. And I mean,
2: Well, it's to get away from the field conditions for one thing. If it wasn't going towards. If it was going more away from Birmingham, I'd say crank up, you know, Legion Field or Progressive or Protective Stadium for it.
1: No,
2: and play
1: Progressive
2: it there,
1: ain't big enough. They're not going
2: to. Uh-uh.
0: There's no way Alabama gives up a home game.
1: Uh-uh.
0: Yeah, they would.
2: Especially as all the TV money they're getting for this game.
0: Alabama.
2: And I just wonder. I just wonder for real if by some chance they had to cancel the game or reschedule it. I know that the TV people that, you know, that's got all the time invested in it, I know they lose money somehow, or would they not lose money due to the fact of it being a storm like this?
0: Alabama will play that game Monday morning at 8 a.m. if it means they have to do that to stay at home field. So there is no chance of going anywhere else, and they will play that game. And I think they're going to play it Saturday night because the storm will have passed.
2: Yeah.
0: So
2: yeah.
0: I'm just saying, I mean, they're going to play the game in Tuscaloosa, so there's no chance of that
2: changing. Look at some of them that's playing college games tomorrow at 11 o'clock, and I did see on Facebook where a few high school teams is even going as far as doing lunchtime kickoffs tomorrow.
0: Well, there's a noon. There's one noon. That's Georgiana. Then there's a couple of like 3 and 5 o'clock. So there's really only one that starts that early, and that's Georgiana. They're going to play at noon. So, all right, buddy.
2: Y'all have a wonderful, wonderful broadcast, and both of y'all hunker down and stay safe in that storm. Because I know it. I know the way the track's going; it's coming right through Butler County. So y'all hunker down and keep it all, and y'all keep yourselves safe during that storm. And Big C, roll tide. We're going to get
1: big man.
2: Out Saturday night.
1: We're going to win.
0: Yeah, there's a shocker.
2: And, Mark, I hate to admit this, but somebody put it out on Facebook the other day. Auburn has not had – it was something to do about Malzahn. They had a – that Malzahn has a better record than the last two head coaches at Auburn combined.
0: Or probably the last three head coaches.
2: three head coaches combined. I don't know if there's any hope for Auburn or not. I really do. I mean, after the way they played last week, it's just like they're up and down, up and down, up and down.
0: So you think they're going to be a losing program from here until eternity? Is that what you're thinking? And Alabama's never going to have a losing season again? Is this what you're thinking?
2: Well,
0: I'm going to tell you right now.
2: I don't know. It's hard to say again for them playing Georgia.
0: All right, buddy. We're going to let you go. We'll talk to you next week, okay?
1: Thank you.
2: All right. I'll be sure to get with y'all next week. Y'all stay safe.
1: Okay. Thank you. Bye-bye.
0: I think he's a lot like Robert Smith. He doesn't listen to what you're saying. I love these people. Auburn's never going to have a winning season again as long as time exists. Alabama's never going to have a losing season again as long. Listen, people, everybody has winning seasons and everybody has losing seasons. Now, some people have more of one and less of the other, but the bottom line is it's cyclical. It's all cyclical.
1: Yeah.
0: So it's going to happen. Alabama fans, you're going to be 4-8 again some year. You're going to relive the Price years or the Mike Dubose or whoever the heck it was, all the Mike years. You're going to relive that again, and we're going to relive the Shug Jordan and the Tommy Tuberville years. So it's, not going to be this year, but I'm just saying. So this whole idea of it never going to turn around, but I admit 6 years in a row staring at 7 losses because it don't look good. Our schedule in October does not look favorable. Actually, I can't root for Alabama. I'm going to make that plain. Everybody knows that for sure. But it would be nice if Alabama really softened Georgia up because that's where we go next week. So, if you knocked a few players out and things of that nature, we would not argue with that. Now, it would be an unenjoyable thing to watch because anytime Alabama wins, it makes you want to run to the bathroom and, refund your dinner, but no, it's true. You're laughing, but it's 100% true. It makes me sick to my stomach. But if they did soften up Georgia, that might be something that would play into Auburn's hand a little bit next week in Athens. So, you never know. So, if Stockton? What's his first name?
1: Gunner Stockton.
0: If Gunner Stockton, kind of tweaked an ankle or something, that wouldn't be the worst thing in the world. So, all right, we're going to take a break here. If you want to get on the show, here's the info. We'll come back with some more scores in a minute. Do you have a comment or want to talk about the game you were at? Call us at 334-382-6633 on the Regional Medical Clinic Scoreboard Show. 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
0: All right, we are going to head to the phones one time, and then we're going to update the scoreboard. 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
10: Wow, that's 200.
0: Not necessarily tomorrow night, because there's a few daytime ones, and then 3 on Monday. There's 3 Monday games now, so anyway, that's where it stands, and so it's a total of, what, 203 games.
10: Yeah, wow.
0: So I'm not sure if that's typical, but it's got to be close to that number anyway. All right, let's head to the phones. You're on the Regional Medical Center Scoreboard Show. Hello?
11: Hello?
0: Yes.
10: Hey.
11: Okay. I didn't know if I was on or not.
0: Yeah, you're on.
11: Let me take this off Bluetooth.
0: Okay.
11: Wait.
12: All right, so I've got you on here now.
0: Yeah.
12: I turned my radio down. But I was at the Eufaula and Andalusia game tonight.
0: Oh, awesome.
12: Yeah, that was a surprise. Andalusia's had Eufaula's number the last couple of years.
0: But tonight they didn't even score.
12: Yeah, I'm going to tell you, Andalusia had 2 first downs on their first possession of the game, and that was their only 2 first downs of the night.
10: Wow.
12: Yeah, that was the best defensive effort I've seen from a Eufaula team in years.
0: Wow. And now Eufaula, they're not undefeated in the region, are they?
12: No, they lost a game they shouldn't have lost earlier in the year to Dale County. That was one of those situations. If you play that game 100 times, that was the only game Dale County wins. It was Eufaula's been their own worst enemy this year with turnovers and penalties.
0: Yeah.
12: And but tonight was not the case. They had very few penalties. They did have 2 turnovers, but the defense, playing how they did, they shut them down. So,
0: well, with the win, that means if you win the next 2 weeks, you're going to end up being region champs. Who do you have? Who are your last 2 region games?
12: Strawn and Peak, and then finish the season with Carroll at home.
0: All right, Strawn's way down, but Carroll's not horrible. So you'll have to.
12: Well, the team, Eufaula finally put things together tonight. They have got talent, but they've been their own worst enemy all season.
0: Yeah.
12: But tonight, if they could bottle what they did tonight and play that way the rest of the year, they could be tough to deal with.
0: Yep. Well, I mean, and 4A has got some awfully tough teams in it, you know, once you get to the playoffs. Obviously, you want to stay away from Williamson and Vigor as long as you can.
12: The teams out of Region 3 look pretty good as well. I mean, I think it's Northside
0: and Selma.
12: And Selma. They both look pretty good.
0: Selma's got that quarterback that was at Southside of Selma last year. He's, you know, the son of the coach, Moody, I guess is their last name. He's pretty good. So, but, yeah, I mean, there's several pretty good teams. But, you know, Eufaula, if they were the number one seed, might be able to avoid that until the quarterfinals anyway. So,
12: well, the starting quarterback that's played, he started his first game tonight, and he's been injured a lot of the season, but he had a great game. I'm not sure what he finished with rushing, but I know he had a big 40-yard run in the first half. He had a 20-yard run to pick up a big first down in the second half on one of the touchdown drives. Was efficient throwing the football. So it was, I'll put it this way, Andalusia did not have an offensive snap in the fourth quarter.
10: Wow.
0: Yeah, that's impressive right there. And Eufaula
12: took the ball over with 1:50 to go in the third quarter, took it for a touchdown on the ensuing kickoff, and Andalusia fumbled the football it was a good return out to around midfield, but they fumble the football and you fall around the clock out.
13: Golly, that's pretty big.
0: And that
13: that's
0: game was at Andalusia, wasn't it?
12: It was in Andalusia, yes.
0: Wow. Well, that doesn't happen very often down there, so congrats.
12: Well, not considering I watched the Enterprise and Andalusia game a couple of weeks back, and Andalusia scored 21 points on Enterprise after spotting them 24 points in the first quarter.
0: Yeah.
12: And so I was not expecting that outcome at all.
0: No. Well, you never know. You know, good teams that have been playing below their level a lot during the year tend to stand up at some point, and I guess that was tonight for Eufaula. So.
12: It was, and like I said, if they can continue to do that and limit their turnovers, they'll be pretty tough out for most people. Except, like I said, the Williamsons of the world, the Bigers of the world, it's hard to play those guys. They just are. They have more, too many Jimmys and Joes.
0: Yeah, I understand. I know what you're saying. So, well, maybe you can avoid them for a few rounds and get deep in the playoffs. And you never know, a couple of injuries for those kind of teams and can maybe level the playing field a little bit. So, but anyway, congrats on the big win, and give us a call next week if you're in there. Where are you going to be? You're going to be at the...
12: We'll be at home against Strawn next week.
0: At home against Strawn, okay.
12: Yeah, that's right. And by the way, I will say, I know you know Doug Applin. Doug Applin does the color for Eufaula.
0: Yeah, yeah, he calls us.
12: So I'm his cohort. My name is Keith.
13: Okay, Keith. What's your last name, Keith?
12: Keith Bryan.
13: I knew a Keith Barfield from over there. Do you know that name?
12: I do. He coached at Evangel College for years.
13: Where is he now? I knew his brother Ron worked with my daddy at the Montgomery Advertiser.
12: Honest, I don't know where Keith is.
13: Well, he was good for him.
12: I don't know, but yeah, we've been doing these games for a long time. Doug and I started doing it together in 96. I started in 94, and this was one of the better defensive efforts I've seen.
0: Well, yeah, you shut out Andalusia on their home field. That'll qualify. So that's awesome. Well, that makes for a short trip home. Congrats, and two wins and a region championship. So, hopefully you can carry it over.
12: Hopefully so. I certainly do. And we enjoy listening to you guys.
13: Thanks, man. See you, Mr. Keith.
0: All right.
13: Call us anytime. Doug hello.
12: Yes, sir. Bye-bye.
0: All right, bye. I tell you what we're going to do. We're going to actually, before the break, we are going to run some scores down. We'll do the scores now, then we'll take a break and come back hopefully with some more calls. But we're going to take the break after the scores. So here's what we got so far. I'll do the 1As, and we'll go from there. So starting with 1A, Washington County 50, Fruitdale 22, Brantley 35, Pleasant Home 14, Elba, big win over Barber County 44-8. Kinston keeps rolling, only one loss on the year. They beat Sampson 32-13, Florella 38, Abbeville 20, Maplesville 55, Central Haynesville nothing. It is McKenzie 48, Red Level 13, Billingsley a winner over Verbena 22-17, 2A, JU Blackshear, no problem at Monroe County, 30-0. It was GW Long, this was an offensive show, 48-42 over Geneva County. Cottonwood 47, Highland Home 7. Zion Chapel, the exact opposite of the GW Long game. Zion Chapel beat Houston County tonight 6-0. Ayrton 40 and Goshen 7. Moving to 3A, T.R. Miller 35, Escambia County 19, Op, no problem with XL 49-6, W.S. Neal 22, Wilcox Central 6, Booker T. Washington all over Wicksburg 48-22, Pike County 40, Geneva 10. Moving to 4A, Williamson, the number one team, and no problem with Citronelle 42-7. Viger 56, BC Rain 6. Eufaula in that great game they just talked about, shutting out Andalusia on their home field 14-0. Carroll 28, Headland 6. New Brockton upsets Dale County tonight 20-14. And Ashford a winner at Strawn 21-15. Holtville over Greenville 24-20. Charles Henderson gives Marbury their first loss of the year, 41-15. Tallahassee, no problem with Beauregard, 46-9.
13: In 5A, Gulf Shores 49, Alberta 6, Saraland 64, Murphy nothing. Is that?
0: Nope.
13: They don't qualify. Okay. Spanish Fort 31, Theodore 7, Blount 53, Baldwin County 39, Stanhope Elmore 42, Percy Julian 14, Benjamin Russell 31, Pike Road 38, and a barn burner at Benjamin Russell. Wetumpka 43, Park Crossing 21, Russell County 49, Rehoboth 20, Homewood 38, Chelsea nothing, Helena 21, Chilton County 14. In Class 6A, Mary Montgomery 28, Davidson 7, Baker 31, Fairhope 21. It was Daphne 24, Foley 17, Alma Bryant 27, Robertsdale 20, Auburn 59, Jag

0: 35-10 Prattville over Oak Mountain. And Independent A, Bayside Academy 49, Providence Christian 14, College Hill 40, Bayshore Christian 7, the Montgomery Academy 49, Pike Liberal 7. It was St. James 35, Prattville Christian 21. An Independent Double A, McGill Tulin 38, Glenwood 14, St. Paul's 42, Faith Academy nothing. UMS Wright in two overtimes winning 33-27 over Montgomery Catholic. In AISA action, Crenshaw Christian 40, Sparta nothing, Hooper 56, Edgewood 8, Chambers 36, Lowndes 13, Abbeville 49, Southern Prep 20. It was Monroe 22, Clark Prep 7, Patrician 36, Bessemer 6, Banks 22, and South Choctaw 16.
1: And Mobile Christian beat St. Luke's. I don't think we had it. No, we didn't. 42-7. Wow. Mobile Christian, a winner over St. Luke's tonight. And again, there's going to be some missing games in there because some of these games are going to be played tomorrow that are on the sheet, obviously. So, as I said, about half the games being played tonight. You know, you said a big barn burner between Pike Road and Benjamin Russell.
0: Mm-hmm.
1: There's really only been one true barn burner in the history of college football. It happened on
0: that.
1: The campus of Auburn, by
0: I
1: the way.
0: That.
1: So that was an actual barn burner. Wasn't that LSU?
0: Yes.
1: Oh, gosh.
0: And they built, and it, was all, it used to be the gym they had at Auburn mm-hmm. for basketball, and some sparks from a barbecue grill
1: caught the old building on fire,
0: and it went up like I'll get.
1: Oh
0: out.
1: God! It went up like an old Christmas tree. Have you ever lit a Christmas tree on fire in the backyard?
0: Will that light?
1: Oh my gosh! It's a Roman candle. It goes up in a hurry. So
0: that's why they tell you not to turn off the lights at night on the Christmas.
1: Yes, because once that tree gets dry, watch out. All right, here's some other scores that we had not previously announced. Lo Chipoca, 28-0 over Fayetteville. Leroy, a winner over McIntosh tonight, 44-12. Enterprise and Carver of Montgomery were scheduled to play tonight. They have rescheduled that for the end of the season. They both had an open week in week 11 or week 10, if you count week 0 as a week. Either way, they have now rescheduled it for the end of the season, Enterprise at Carver on the 30th of October, which is the final Friday of the regular season. So that's where we are. Remind me of one thing. Is your off week, is Alabama's off week Halloween?
0: Yes.
1: Okay, I think that's what I thought. All right, we're going to take a break here. We'll come back, take some more calls. If you want to get on the show, that number is 382-6634. We're back in a minute on the Regional Medical Center Scoreboard Show.
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8: Hey, according to the historical site,
9: The Alabama High School.
8: Yeah, the High School Football Historical Society site says that Hazelwood has won 11 state titles. I believe that the most of any team in any classification since they began in 1966, so Hoover hasn't passed them overall?
9: Well, I guess not. Wow.
8: I guess they're right, but now Hazelwood won all theirs within about a 20-year span. I mean, mm-hmm. Of course, they don't even exist anymore. So,
9: no.
8: All right, let's head to the phones. You're on the Regional Medical Center Scoreboard Show. Hello?
10: How's it going, guys?
9: Hey, Big M, what's going on?
10: Man, just getting home from that exciting little homecoming win.
8: Was it another flag fest?
10: Not really. I mean, there were some flags, but it was like normal. I mean, you know, 3 or 4 on each team, nothing serious.
8: Okay. Well, maybe they're learning.
10: Yeah, cleaned it up a little bit. It was actually a really good game. Score was 35-14. Don't do it too much justice, but it was 14-14 at half.
8: Mm-hmm.
10: And then they just kind of played the home, went flat, and we played pretty good football.
8: Well, it was a big win to get you now. If you beat Elbin, it's a 3-way tie. How does that get
10: All right, that's going to get crazy because used to it went to non-region and how many teams that you beat, how many games they won and all that stuff. Uh-huh. I don't know how that's going to pan out.
8: Because you all beat each other. And then I know one of the tiebreakers right after head-to-head is – how you did against the other teams in the region, but you all beat all the other teams in the region. So that's not, so I don't know. That's a good, that'll be interesting. Yeah. So if Brantley wins.
10: I do know the non-region games come into play sometimes in the tiebreaker, and that's probably what it's going to go down to.
8: They do. Wow. They do at some point come in, and yours was not good or good. I mean, you beat Highland home, so that helps.
10: Well, we beat Highland, and
8: they've got 3 wins, so.
10: And Pike Leo, they got one.
8: Okay. I don't know.
10: Kinston beat Zion Chapel, Red Level, and Geneva County.
8: Well, Geneva County, they have like 1 or something?
10: I think they won 1, maybe 2.
8: Yeah, so.
10: Red Level's won 1, and Zion Chapel's won 2 or 3.
8: Well, I know you eliminate one team that way, and then it goes back to head-to-head for the other two.
10: Yeah. So that's how it does. You eliminate one that way, and then it goes head to head.
8: Yeah. So I don't know. You could any if you win, you could end up anywhere from first to third. If you lose, you're definitely third.
10: Yes.
8: So, so it's a big difference, and of course, third means you're on the road. Either to Linden or
10: University Charter.
8: Yeah, well, either one. It's a long road trip. So
10: yeah.
8: you don't want to go to Livingston.
10: Charter should have beat Linden tonight.
8: I think they should have beat him too, but
10: yeah. So either way,
8: well, still it'd be a long trip.
10: But hey, we 9 times out of 10 we upset them every time we go over there.
8: Yeah, I don't think Brantley over Linden would even be an upset. I think Linden's not that great this year. So
10: yeah. Well, if you finish, the way I'm looking at it, you finish second or third in our region, you got a legit shot to make third, fourth round.
8: Third or fourth round? No, I don't think that far. Who would you play in the second round?
10: McKenzie. Oh, we wouldn't. We'd play Leroy, but if we third. If we second, you'd play McKenzie.
8: At McKenzie.
10: Yeah.
8: Now, I don't know if that's a decent shot. They say... I'd rather play McKenzie than Leroy, no question, but still.
10: Oh, yeah. But either one of them, you got a chance.
8: Well, you think you have a chance against Leroy?
10: Yeah, it just depends how the cookie crumbles that night. I seen Leroy play good, and I seen Georgiana beat him when they shouldn't.
8: Well, that was, yeah.
10: A few years ago.
8: That
10: ain't been that long ago.
8: It was a couple years ago. But that has that doesn't happen very often for Leroy.
10: It don't. But,
8: okay.
10: You never know. That's why we play it.
9: Hell yeah.
8: Well.
10: I hate to say it like that, but one, and I love 1A football, but 1A just ain't as strong this year as it's been being.
8: Oh, it's not. It's not as strong. Oh. And, you know. Come on, 1A South is a foregone conclusion. So all the stuff up until Maplesville is
10: 1A South and North foregone conclusion. It's Maplesville. It don't matter what part of state you're in. It's Maplesville.
8: Oh, I agree. I totally agree with you on that. So
10: they just loaded.
8: Well, they've got about 4 or 5 guys that are just ready to play college tomorrow. So. That's the difference, yep. But
10: it makes a big difference, and they got a very great coach, and I mean they just a solid team all the way around.
8: But it's for the other teams, if you can get to the quarters or the semifinals, that's something to talk about. Yeah. So,
10: well, and then, like I said, you never know, somebody could play a bad game and get beat when they shouldn't, because this happens a lot.
8: Yeah, you need rain. You need something like this.
10: Yeah.
8: You need to, the storm to come through on Wednesday and then play on a soggy field on Thursday. So
9: slow it down. Everybody down.
8: You need a fumble fest. So.
9: Which is very possible.
8: Yeah.
10: Yeah. You never know this year. It's raining just about every weekend.
8: So Elba's there, right?
10: Yeah, we go to Elba next week. That should be actually a really good game.
8: Well, I agree. You got a chance. If you guys can keep the penalties down.
10: Yeah, well, that's what I'm saying. We looked a lot better on that tonight, and we got to stay that way. I mean, you can't be having 15, 16 penalties a week.
8: Oh, absolutely not. No, that doesn't work. So.
10: That ain't good for any team. But, but yeah, I think it'll be a really good game.
8: Wow.
10: And then, like you said, if we beat them, it causes all kind of chaos.
8: Oh, it does. Yes, you got a 3-way tie basically, unless somebody gets upset.
10: Yep.
8: So,
10: yeah,
8: who's the four then? Four is going to be who? Florella? Okay.
10: Yeah, probably be Florella. And Pleasant Home, like I said, they don't look bad. I don't know who always beat them this year because I ain't really kept up with it. But Pleasant Home, you're gonna have to play good ball to beat them.
8: Well, McKenzie only beat them by 2. So
10: that's what I'm saying. And they played a good first half with Elba last week.
8: Mm-hmm.
10: Played a great first half with us tonight.
8: Yeah, I mean, no, that number.
10: They're not a bad team. They got some great looking athletes.
8: Yeah, I saw a couple of highlights. That number 5 at running back, he's a big dude.
10: 5's a beast. He's been a beast since he was in Little League.
8: He's a big guy.
10: Yeah.
8: Is he a senior?
10: And he's a really good kid too.
8: Yeah. Is he a senior?
10: Yeah.
8: Okay.
10: I think he's a junior.
8: Oh wow.
10: He's been a senior. He's either a junior or a senior.
8: Yeah. Well.
10: But he's a really good kid, and they got a number 2 tonight. I don't know if I've seen the kid before or not, but he looked really good. Number 10 over there, the quarterback. He ain't too bad of an athlete. Number 1,
8: yep.
10: Running back. He looks pretty good too. Like I said, they got some talent. Just got to get it all together.
8: All right. Well, we'll look forward to your Elba analysis and see if you're still in the running for a one seed next week, okay?
10: All right, guys. Hey, y'all have a good night. War Eagle.
9: Grow Tide, big man.
8: War Eagle, man. Bye. Big M over there at Brantley pulling off a big win over the Pleasant Home. I should know that. Eagles. I'm going to call them the – is that right?
9: I don't know.
8: And I see you're not helping me at all here. I should have known that. Now I got to look it up because you're no help at all. See, I think it's the Eagles, but we're going to make sure right now. Yes, it is. So
9: good.
8: I had an inkling, but, you know, you never want to.
9: Don't just say it's you're certain unless you know for sure. But
8: yeah, I like that Pleasant Home is now they're 3-4 on the season. And they've been outscored by just 6 points on the season.
9: But
8: look, overall, they've had 27 seasons of football at Pleasant Home. They've only had 4 winning seasons. So, I like to see teams like that do well.
9: How bad did they get? What's the point spread of the games they lost?
8: Well, I mean, okay, they lost by 2 touchdowns to Sampson, lost by 2 points to McKenzie, lost by 20 to Elba, but they were in it in the first half, and lost by 21 to Brantley, but it was tied at half. So
9: they must have blown out a couple of teams in there to make it like you.
8: Well, they beat Barber County 32-0, beat Abbeville by 14, beat Red Level 8-3.
9: I remember, so, 5 points difference there.
8: Yeah, so as I said, they've been outscored by 6, but, you know, they generally are in the game at least for the first half against all these teams. So, and they've still got Florella at home. That's a winnable game. At Kinston, that's going to be hard. Zion Chapel at home. So, you know, they have a chance maybe to go 5-5. So, which is, you know, for a team that's not used to even playing 500, that's not bad. So, in fact, we talked about who the 4 seed in that region is. Top 3 are going to be Brantley, Elba, and Kinston in some order. But Florella's 3-2 in league play, and Pleasant Home is 2-3, and they play next week. So basically, the winner of Florella and the Pleasant Home game next week, you know, has a good chance to
9: be in the driver's seat anyway.
8: For the 4 seed. Exactly. So, you know, hopefully for Pleasant Home, I mean, if they could get into the playoffs at 5-5, that'd be kind of cool. So, all right, we're going to take another break here. We'll come back, run down some scores again, and continue to take your calls. If you want to get on the show, here's that information, and we're back in a minute.
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0: You know, there's something in the water in the Sun Belt Conference with some of these games. Did you watch that Troy game on Tuesday night?
1: Yeah, what was it?
0: 55-34. That was against Southern Miss. And then tonight, South Alabama puts 56 on Arkansas State, gives up 49 in the process. So, you know, the Troy and South Alabama offenses are like, yeah, we scored 55 and 56. Our defenses stink, but, you know.
1: We score a lot of points.
0: Yeah, really.
1: Entertaining.
0: Yeah, exactly. Yeah, score points, but our defense stinks. So, yeah, woohoo, there's that going for us. So, all right, let me get to the scores here. We got a couple more new ones, and we'll get, of course, we'll start looking at the top 10 and whatnot after 11 o'clock. But here's some of the games for tonight. Washington County over Fruitdale, 50-22. Leroy had no problem with McIntosh, 44-12. Southern Choctaw, 40. Millery, nothing. Brantley, 35. Pleasant Home, 14. Elba, 44. Barber County, 8. Kinston keeps rolling, 32-13 over Sampson. Florella, 38. Abbeville, 20. Maplesville, 55. And Central Haynesville, nothing. That had to be like a halftime score. I'm sure they ran the clock. McKenzie, 48, Red Level, 13, and Billingsley, a winner over Verbena, 22-17. If you're wondering about Georgiana, they play at noon tomorrow. Calhoun at Georgiana, homecoming for the Panthers. 2A, J.U. Blackshear, 30, Monroe County, nothing. Clark County in Thomasville, they will play Monday in Thomasville. It is G.W. Long, a winner over Geneva County, 48-22. Cottonwood defeated Highland Home 47-7. Zion Chapel 6, Houston County nothing. Ayrton a winner over Goshen 40-7. 3A T.R. Miller, no problem with Escambia County 35-19. Opp all over XL 49-6. W.S. Neal 35, Wilcox Central 6. Booker T. Washington a winner over Wicksburg 48-22. Pike County beat Geneva 40-10. In 4A, Satsuma and Orange Beach, they will play Monday. You had Williamson 42, Citronelle 7, Viger 56, BC Rain 6. Maybe the shocker of the night in terms of how they won, Eufaula 14, Andalusia nothing in Andalusia. Carroll, a winner over Headland, 28-6. New Brockton, 20. Dale County, 14. Ashford, 21. Strawn, 15. And big shakeup in the Greenville region. Holtville beats Greenville, 24-20. So Holtville's got two region losses. Greenville's got three. Charles Henderson upset Marbury, 41-15. I think they both have one region loss. Elmore County beat Valley tonight, 42-35. I think they both have two losses. So you have two with one, three with two, and then Greenville. So Greenville's in sixth place right now. Talis, he beat Beauregard also at 46-9. Those two teams are bringing up the rear. Beauregard's winless, and Talis, I think that was their first region win, if I'm not mistaken. All right, let's go ahead and keep going. You're up to 5A.
1: Okay.
2: The emergency medicine team, the regional medical center.
0: It's not what I wanted. Stop. I wanted to go back up here and do this. That's my bad, folks.
1: All right, you ready? Are you?
0: Yeah, I know. Go.
1: Okay. Gulf Shores, 49, Alberta, 6. Saraland, 64. Murphy, nothing. Spanish Fort, 31. Theodore, 7. Blount, 53. Baldwin County, 39. Stanhope Elmore, 42. Percy Julian, 14. Benjamin Russell, 31. Pike Road, 28. Wetumpka, 43. Park Crossing, 21. Russell County, 49. Rehoboth, 20. It was Homewood, 38. Chelsea, nothing. And Helena, 21. Chilton County, 14. In 6A, Mary Montgomery, 28, Davidson, 7, Baker, 31, Fairhope, 21, Daphne, 24, Fort Foley, 17, Alma Bryant, 27, Robertsdale, 20, Auburn, 59, Jag, 6, it was Opelika, 49, Dothan, 28, Spain Park, the Jethro Bodine Award winner, 67, Tuscaloosa County, nothing. Thompson, 47. Hewitt Trestle, 17. And it was Prattville, 35. Oak Mountain, 10. In Independent Ace classification, Mobile Christian, 42. St. Luke, 7. Bayside, 49. Providence Christian, 14. Cottage Hill, 40. Bayshore Christian, 7. Northside Methodist, 49. Snook, 34. The Montgomery Academy, 49. Pike Liberal, 7. St. James, 35. Prattville Christian, 21. In Independent AA, McGill Tulin, 38. Glenwood, 14. St. Paul's, 42. Faith Academy, nothing. In two overtimes, UMS Wright, 33. Montgomery Catholic, 27. In AISA action, it was Crenshaw, 40. Sparta, nothing. Hooper, 56. Edgewood, 8. Chambers, 36. Lowndes, 13. Abbeville, 49. Southern Prep, 20. Wilcox, 16. Jackson, nothing. Monroe, 22. Clark Prep, 7. Patrician, 36. Bessemer, 6. And the last score we got here is Banks, 22. South Choctaw, 16.
0: Yeah, so it's what I was saying about the Greenville region. You have Marbury at 4-1, Charles Henderson at 4-1, Valley's 3-2, Elmore County's 3-2, Holtville's 3-2, and Greenville's 2-3. And Greenville's already lost to all three of the teams that are one game ahead of them: Elmore County, Valley, and Holtville. So, needless to say, they have to beat Marbury and Charles Henderson, and maybe have a couple things break their way as well. So, after tonight's loss to Holtville, but Greenville at 3-4 on the season overall, and at least hoping to get to 500 anyway. They've got, as I said, Marbury, Charles Henderson, and then Jag to wrap up the season up in Montgomery. So, all right, so that's where we stand right now. We'll get some more scores, but also start looking at the top 10 and more. We're going to take a break. We'll come back next on the Regional Medical Center Scoreboard Show.
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5: You got to love Barry Manilow. You know, we were looking at some of the region standings. We looked at the Greenville region standing. I talked earlier about Eufaula. Eufaula is now 4-1 in the region. Carroll is also 4-1. And, of course, Eufaula finishes with Carroll. We talked about that. And Andalusia's 4-1. So you got 3 4-1 teams there. Dale County lost their third. They're actually in fifth place now. Ashford jumped them. Ashford, a winner tonight, moved to 3-2. So, you know, that moves, as I said, Ashford would be in the playoffs right now and Carroll out as of this minute. Now, if you look at 3A, now these are just the regions in this vicinity, okay? So you got Jackson. They were at Flomaton. Is that tonight? Yeah, we don't have a score on that, but... Jackson is, that's what they were trying to pass along here. Hold on. Nope. No. We got a couple of scores. Clay Chalkville, 61. Pinson Valley, 14. Tuscaloosa Academy, 69. Elwood Christian, nothing. There's your Jethro Bodine right there.
6: They took
5: it over. So, actually, before we get to the standings in the Jackson region, sorry about that, we do need to pause for station identification. Up and down the line on the Regional Medical Center scoreboard show.
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5: 4-0 pending the Flomaton score tonight. Opp moved to 4-1 with their win over XL. Miller's 3-1. Neal is also 3-1. So it's looking like those four teams definitely be a kerfuffle there. They've all got one loss except for Jackson in the region there. We talked about Pike County. 4-1 after tonight's game. Booker T. Washington also 4-1. So that game right there probably for second place. And then Bullock County still undefeated in region play at the top of the standings there. In 3A, let's keep going here. Let's go back down to 2A and 1A. See what's in 2A. Laverne in control at 4-0. Thomasville and Clark County both 2-1. They will play Monday night in Thomasville. And J.U. Blackshear, a winner tonight, now 3-2. But Hillcrest of Evergreen didn't have their score against Chickasaw. I'd be shocked if they lost to Chickasaw, though. So here we go. Jackson beat Flomaton 14-0. So that was the score of that one. So Jackson does stay undefeated in the region at 5-0. But anyway, going back to that... Hillcrest and J.U. Blackshear could be battling out for the fourth spot there behind Thomasville, Clark, and, of course, Laverne. Cottonwood, 4-0 in the region. In Region 2, Ayrton, Now 5-0 Cottonwood after winning tonight. Aireton 4-1 after beating Goshen. GW Long 4-1 after beating Geneva County. Although I think Aireton's already beat GW Long. Maybe Cottonwood has as well. And Highland Home at 3-2, still looking good for the fourth spot, possibly, which would mean a trip maybe to Aliceville in the first round.
8: How good are they up there?
5: Well, Aliceville's 4-0 in the region.
8: And they're in the south? And these
5: yes, are- yes. They're in South Region 3, not even Region 4. They're in there with Greensboro, Isabella, Greene County. Yeah, those are all southern. See, this is kind of what happened when all these schools got moved down because 7A moved to 6A. So
8: oh, yeah.
5: They had to squish everything down together.
8: Squish
5: and, you know, so Aliceville, yes, is a southern half team. So
8: even though
5: it's up near Tuscaloosa.
8: Yeah.
5: So we've been there once. We went there once with Laverne many, many years ago. So that's how that looks. Of course, Region 4, Real Town and Lynette are both undefeated in region play. Now, Lynette has a couple of losses, but not in region play. So that Real Town-Lynette game coming up in a couple weeks, I think, will be big to determine those region champions. And then moving to 1A real quickly here. Let's see what 1A has to say. Of course, you want to jump on me there. 1A, of course, this is all thanks to the historical side. I want to thank them because they provide lots of great knowledge. So.
8: Yeah.
5: Leroy 4-0, McIntosh, well, Leroy 5-0 now. McIntosh dropped to 4-1. But Choctaw County looks like they're going to maybe be the 3 in Southern Choctaw, maybe the 4. So that's what the 4 region will be facing. That's the McKenzie region in the first round. Region 4, yeah, McKenzie 5-0. Verbena is now 3-2. Maplesville's 4-1. McKenzie would have to lose twice their last two. If they beat Verbena or Central, no, it's Calhoun. If they beat Verbena or Calhoun,
8: they should win both of those games.
5: They should win both, but if they all they have to do is win one of them, because Maplesville would have to finish ahead of them, because McKenzie gets the tie due to the forfeit. So McKenzie's all but locked up number one. It's, you know, they'll do it officially if they can beat Verbena at home next week. Verbena lost tonight to Billingsley. They're down to 2 losses in the region. Billingsley has 1 loss in the region. So Billingsley may be the 3, and Verbena may be the 4, it looks like there. And we talked about the Elba region, Brantley, Elba. Elba 5-0 now, but Kinston and Brantley both 4-1. So if Brantley wins, it's a 3-way tie. Florella and Pleasant Home with 2 losses each. They're going to play next week. And they're both 3-2 in region play. So, yeah, it's and then, of course, University Charter and Linden tonight. Hillcrest beat Chickasaw 32-0, so they keep their playoff hopes alive. And Linden and Charter played tonight, University Charter up in Livingston. They're both 4-0 in region play.
8: Mm-hmm.
5: So that was maybe a region title on the line there. Sweetwater, not your greatest Sweetwater team, not your typical Sweetwater team. They win tonight over RC Hatch. They're 4-1 in region play, but they're 4-4 overall. So this isn't your daddy's Sweetwater, but they're going to finish, I think, behind Charter and Linden and probably be the 3 seed. And how about this? J.F. Shields is in good position to be the 4th seed. They played Breakthrough Charter tonight. I'd be shocked if they didn't win because Breakthrough's 0-7. So Shields would, if they won tonight, would be 4-3 overall, 3-2 in region play.
8: Wow.
5: So wow, Shields
8: in the basketball school for sure on that.
5: Shields in the playoffs would be cool. In fact, the winner of the Elba region would end up hosting J.F. Shields in the first round of the playoffs.
8: Mm-hmm.
5: But you never thought you'd hear that.
8: Mm-hmm.
5: But, yeah, that's how that region is shaken out. So, you know, kind of cool that some of these teams like Pleasant Home and J.F. Shields are doing well. Like I said, you know, it's good for Hoover to have a bad season, and it's good for, a Shields to have a good season. And,
8: Speaking of Hoover, what do you think Do you think if Thompson keeps on doing what they're doing, you think they could be named national champions at the end of the year if they go undefeated and keep beating people as bad as they doing?
5: Who's that?
8: Thompson high up there.
5: I don't know. National champs is tough because that's awfully subjective.
8: Yeah.
5: So I don't know. You know, it's hard. They like to pick those California and Florida teams.
8: Yeah.
5: You know, sometimes the Georgia team, I know Buford's been number one a couple times. So
8: back in the old days, it was Valdosta that was running the roost.
5: So I don't know. Thompson, I mean, I think they're worthy. I think they definitely should be considered. But will they actually get it? Yeah, I'd be shocked if they end up.
8: Now, the quarterback, Trent Seaborn, is he? I know he's a five-star prospect. Where is he rated in the country, or do you know?
5: Oh, I don't know. I don't know. In terms of that, no, I don't know.
8: Mm-hmm.
5: I just got some more updates on Shields. They did beat Breakthrough Charter 42-0. It's their first four-win season in 21 years.
8: Wow.
5: And if they beat Francis Marion, who's not good.
8: They should win.
5: They will make the playoffs for the first time since 2004. So it's been a long drought in Beatrice.
8: Yeah,
5: and,
8: it's been 22 years or 23 seasons, however you want to
5: exactly.
8: Look at.
5: Exactly. So it'd be good for them to get into the playoffs at least. So, and hey, who knows? You know, none of those teams, Brantley, Elba, Kinston, are unbeatable. So mm-hmm. you know, that would be interesting. So, mm-hmm. all right, let's take a break. When we come back, we'll start looking at the top 10. If you want to get on the show, here's the information. We're back in a minute.
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0: All right, back on the Regional Medical Center Scoreboard Show. Before we start looking at the top 10, let's head to the phones. You're on the show. Hello.
1: Hello, this is Kevin Earl from Abbeville, Alabama. I called y'all last year.
0: Okay.
2: Thank you. How you doing, Kevin Earl?
1: Yeah, Kevin Earl's doing great, big man. How in the world are you doing?
2: I'm good. I'm hanging in there, big man.
1: Yeah, you remember that conversation last year about when you came to Abbeville when you played for Fort Dale, right?
2: Oh, gosh. Yeah, I remember we had to have a police escort out of town. I remember that.
1: Yeah, well, I hate it for that.
2: Now, where were you that night? Do you remember where you were that night, or you just remember hearing about it?
1: No, you told me about it. I called in to report last year.
2: Oh, okay.
1: Abbeville Christian Academy's score, and then we had Chambers coming up, and you told me, he said, well, big man, call me and let me know how that goes. Well, it didn't go too good. We didn't lose but one game last year. We won the state championship.
0: Of 2A, right, exactly.
1: That's right. But I was just going to report, and I got a question I'm going to report to you. We had a lousy game tonight. Abbeville Christian did. I was very fortunate to speak to as an alumni of ACA, to speak to the on the pregame meal at 3:30, and it was great. But we had a lousy game. It was 49-20, and they scored two touchdowns that were turnovers, interception and a fumble.
2: Mm-hmm.
1: Scoop and score, pick six. And the first touchdown they got, they scored first. It was lousy, but the coaches got in their butt and everything turned around.
0: Now, when you say winning 49-20, some people are going to hear that and go, that doesn't sound lousy, but obviously you had some sloppy play, is what you're saying.
1: We had sloppy play. We had four turnovers. Yes,
2: you still won 49-20.
1: That's right.
2: You got a good team, even though you did play sloppy, though.
1: That's right, big man. We sure did.
0: This year you are what? You've lost one game?
1: We've lost two. We lost to Chambers and we lost to Otago.
0: Oh, you lost to Otago. Okay. And do you feel like those teams are both better than you?
1: Chambers, yes. Otago, we were 2-2. We lost to Otago. We went 2-2 after that.
0: Uh-huh.
1: But we moved Ridge Crawford, who is been offered D1,
0: uh-huh,
1: moved him to quarterback, and then we reeled off three wins in a row, shutouts. And then tonight should have been a shutout, but we just had too many mistakes, just big time.
2: Yeah, and you said he's out from Division 1. Who's wanting his services?
1: South Alabama for right now. He's a junior. He's only a junior.
2: Well, that's, yep. Okay. That's good. He can get better next year.
0: Now,
2: improve this year and get better next year.
0: Who do you have the rest of the season in your last three games?
1: We got two more games. We got Sparta.
0: Okay.
1: And then we got Crenshaw.
0: Wow. That combined 1-15. So
1: yeah, they're combined 1-15, and yeah. I don't think they've scored many points.
0: Well, tonight Crenshaw did against Sparta, but other than that, no, they haven't scored many points. So
1: they hadn't scored many points.
0: So which region? You're in the West region, right?
1: No, sir, we're in the East.
0: Oh, you're in the East.
2: Yeah, he's toward
0: That's right. Okay, so you're in the Chambers region. So you're going to finish. Well, I mean, you might end up finishing third if Otago wins out, right?
1: That is correct. Yes, we're hoping somebody can. Yeah, we're hoping somebody can beat Otago, but that's going to be a hard task, I think.
2: Now, y'all finish third. Who would be the second place team from the other the region, or how does that work?
1: My best friend is I was just on the phone with him, and I couldn't pick y'all up on the radio tonight, and I got home and I could pick it up on my radio here at the house. You know,
0: uh-huh.
1: I got one of those big dog radios here at the house, but I understand that South Choctaw is number 2. Did they get beat tonight?
0: Yes, they did. They lost to, who did they lose? They lost to Banks, 22-16, so.
2: Golly, y'all, if y'all play South Choctaw, y'all would have to go over that way, wouldn't you? You'd have to go across the state to play them.
1: Oh, yeah, we've been over there, big man. We've been over there, big man. We tore them up in 2014. we can get them.
0: No.
1: We can get them. I was there. Hey, I'll tell you something, big man. I wore my Letterman's jacket that night from 1982.
2: Golly.
1: And it was cold. It was cold as a wedge, but we took them.
0: Now, I don't know that it's just the top four making the playoffs. See, I don't think it's just going to be four teams. I think it's going to be six. I think they're probably mm-hmm. going to give two teams byes and the other four. I don't know that for sure, but I can't imagine they're just going to have two rounds. It just doesn't sound right. So I don't know. I have no idea what they're going to do with these 10-team regions in terms of the playoffs. So
1: Well, it's so confusing right now. You'd take a Harvard Law School graduate to tell me what's going on.
0: And then, not only that, but at the end of this year, you got to decide, are you going to the Gulf States or are you going to go to the High School Athletic Association? So
1: that's what we're dealing with, guys. That's what we're dealing with. We're hoping to go to the Gulf States. That's what we're hoping. Because I don't think we can honestly, we cannot compete with Brantley's and Elba's and just no way. It just won't happen.
0: Well, I mean,
1: if we go to AHSA,
0: but you'll end up, if you're in the AHSAA, you'll end up in the independent groups. So you won't play Brantley and Elba. You'll be playing the Montgomery Academies and Alabama Christian.
1: That is correct. You're exactly right. Yeah. I apologize. I wasn't thinking. I guess I wasn't thinking. But hey, anyway, guys, I want to let you know. Thank you for taking my call.
2: Thank you for calling, big man. Call anytime. It's been fun talking to you.
1: I've loved y'all's show, and I'm just so proud y'all are still doing it. Y'all are some dedicated dudes, man.
2: Thank you, big man.
0: Yeah, I tell myself that every time I go to bed at 1 a.m. on Friday night, Thursday. But anyway, y'all, take care and call us again this year when the playoffs get going, okay?
1: I will, brother. Thank you so much.
2: Thank you. Call us again. See you. Hang in there, big man.
1: I mean it from my heart. Y'all take care.
2: Okay. Bye-bye.
0: All right. In fact, that was a good little interlude there. We're going to take a break, and then we'll start looking at the top 10. And again, a lot of teams didn't play tonight, only about half the teams, so we'll have some of the top 10 scorers, and I'm sure a lot of them didn't play, especially the Northern Alabama teams. But we'll be back in just a minute after this on the Regional Medical Center Scoreboard Show.
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0: I don't want anything for Christmas. Why does Christmas even have to roll around? We're already getting to that time. Are you kidding me?
2: Yeah.
0: Heck, Halloween's, what, 3 weeks away?
2: Yeah.
0: Which is dumb. But, all right. We were talking about, somebody mentioning the game of the year, Prattville and Thompson next week up in Alabaster. I don't know, the Bobby Carr against Mark Freeman. Give me Mark Freeman, you know?
2: Oh, yeah. Oh, yeah.
0: All right, let's go ahead and see how the top 10 did.
2: Okay.
0: Of who played.
2: Number one in 1A, Maplesville versus Central Hangville.
0: Yeah, that was 55-0.
2: Addison at Cherokee, they're number two in 1A. I
0: haven't seen that, so I'm guessing that's tomorrow.
2: Okay. All right. Winterboro at Lafayette.
0: Now, Winterboro played tonight. Winterboro did beat Lafayette. Let me see. I had that score given to me earlier. Are you okay over there?
2: Yeah, I'm good.
0: 48-12, Winterboro.
2: Okay, Hubbardville versus Berea Fayette. They're number four.
0: No score on that.
2: Number five, Lochapoka at Fayetteville.
0: Yeah, it was 28-0, I think, Lochapoka.
2: Okay, Linden at University Charter School.
0: Nope, haven't heard anything on that one. That might be tomorrow, because that's up. Is that, where is that?
2: That's in West Alabama. I don't know.
0: Where's the game?
2: It's at University.
0: That's Livingston.
2: Yeah, they might be playing earlier in the day or something on that one if they didn't play tonight. McKenzie at Red Level, we know the outcome of that. They're number seven.
0: Yeah, McKenzie 48-13.
2: Hackleberg at Phillips Bear Creek, that's northwest Alabama. I mean, it's almost as northwest as you can get.
0: Yeah, I haven't seen that, so I'm sure that's tomorrow.
2: Okay, Elba versus Col-

0: And
1: now, Fife did play tonight, 54-0. There's a shocker.
0: Yeah.
1: Wait, hold on. I think we did this last week, but I'm going to go ahead and look again at what their aggregate score. What are you messing around with your phone?
0: I'm trying to turn it off. Mm-hmm. It's the battery's dying.
1: Mm-hmm. Okay. Let me see. Fife. Yeah, after tonight, 339-26, and 20 of those 26 were Central Clay County in the first game. They've given up 6 points in the last six games.
0: How bad
1: one touchdown.
0: How bad they beat Clay County?
1: 21-20 in overtime.
0: Oh, wow.
1: Clay County's a 4A, and Fife is a 2A. So, but since then, it's been 5 shutouts and giving up 6 points. 49-0, 56-0, 42-0, 55-6, 62-0, 54-0.
0: And all they do is run the ball.
1: All they do is run the ball. They got Collinsville next week. I think Collinsville's ranked in 2A.
0: Yeah, they're number 8.
1: Okay, that's next week. That's at Fife. And then at the end of the season, they have Westbrook Christian, who's really good in the Independent A. So they have two games that'll test them a little bit. We'll see. But, well, the rest of the games they've played haven't been hard. I mean, they beat Sylvania, Section, Pisgah, who's not as good as they've been being, Brindley Mountain, Eider, and Sand Rock. That's who they've beaten since Central Clay. So they haven't really been tested. Next week, Collinsville will be their biggest region game of the year. So anyway, go ahead. After
0: Real Town at Central Coosa.
1: Yeah, it was 56-6. Real Town's number 2, right?
0: Yep. Number 3, Cottonwood at Highland Home.
1: Yeah, it was 47-7.
0: Luverne did not play. Number 5, Piedmont versus Sachs, and Sachs was 0-6 coming into tonight.
1: I haven't seen that one, which makes me think it's tomorrow. By the way, Red Bay lost, so they'll be out of the top 10. Waterloo beat Red Bay 55-40.
0: Ooh.
1: Another referee special, no defense.
0: Yep. All right, let's see, where are we now? Piedmont, okay, you didn't know that
1: Piedmont
0: one.
1: Piedmont was number 6, yeah.
0: Number 6 is Gordo versus Cleveland.
1: Gordo and Cleveland have not seen that score.
0: Number 7, Walter Welborn, 7-0 versus West End Walnut Grove, who was 2-4.
1: There's another one, no.
0: Okay, Collinsville, number 8 versus North Sound Mountain.
1: Yeah, I know. I haven't seen that one either, so.
0: It was a good one. Thomasville, number 9 versus number 10, Clark County.
1: Monday.
0: Oh, Monday. Okay. All right. Okay. Probably half the county will be at.
1: Monday's tough, man, because then you got to bounce back and play again the next Friday.
0: Yeah, that's true. You're right.
1: That's 4 days after the. Wow, that's. I don't know.
0: You'll be doing a lot of film study probably during the week.
1: I'd almost rather play Sunday than. I know Sunday has its own problems than trying to schedule a game Sunday, but
0: yeah.
1: I'd rather. I don't know. I'd almost rather play Sunday than Monday, but anyway.
0: Number 1 and 3A. Number 1, Plainview versus Sylvania.
1: Have not seen that one, no.
0: Number 2, Hanley versus number 8, Cleburne County. And there's. Yeah. Both of them were undefeated coming in.
1: Both were undefeated, yeah. I think that's another tomorrow nighter.
0: Okay. Bullock County versus Daleville. And Bullock County's number 4.
1: Now, see, that one was probably played tonight in Bullock County, and I have not seen that score.
0: Jackson at Flomaton. And then Jackson's number 5.
1: That was 14-0, the Aggies.
0: Okay. Number 6, Aniana at Susan Moore.
1: Aniata and Susan Moore have not seen that.
0: Okay. Opp was winning 35-0.
1: No,
0: I
1: they
0: think
1: won 49-6.
0: All right.
1: Over XL.
0: They're number 7.
1: What was XL's record?
0: 1-5 coming into the night.
1: Okay.
0: Now 1-6.
1: Okay.
0: Cleburne County. Okay.
1: They're playing Hanley.
0: All right. Number 9, Hatton versus Haleyville.
1: Hatton and Haleyville. No, that's a definite tomorrow nighter.
0: Okay, North Jackson at DAR.
1: That is another tomorrow nighter against the Daughters of the American Revolution.
0: That's it.
1: Is that an all-girl team? No, I'm just kidding. there are boys at that school. So.
0: Yeah.
1: Well,
0: we're going to 4A or stop?
1: No, let's go ahead and do 4A.
0: All right. Number one, Williamson.

0: at Centennial, and Centennial had a loss, and Williamson was undefeated entering tonight's game.
1: So Citronelle was 5-1.
0: Yeah.
1: Yeah, they're 5-2. It was 42-7.
0: Wow. Okay. Alexandria at 0-6 Anniston. And Anniston used to be.
1: Anniston was in the state championship last year.
0: Oh, were they?
1: Against Jackson.
0: Well,
1: so they have fallen a long way.
0: Yeah.
1: Yeah, I don't have the score, but yeah, Alexandria's pretty good. They were undefeated, right?
0: Yeah. Mm-hmm. Okay. Oh, yeah, and they're number two. Number three, Vigor, 5-1 at BC Rain, who was 0-7 entering tonight's game.
1: Vigor, 56-6.
0: Number four, Scottsboro at Brewer, and Brewer's 2-5. Scottsboro, 6-0, and they're number four in the in 4A.
1: Scottsboro, I have not heard, no.
0: Okay, Northside, 6-0, they're number five at Sipsey Valley, 5-1. Darn, you got two pretty good teams, or at least teams in them with good records, let's put it that way.
1: Let me see here. That would be, I've seen that one. What was it, Northside? 49-21.
0: Okay, they beat
1: Sipsey. They stay undefeated. And they have a showdown with Selma, I think, next week.
0: Selma is number six, and they were at Montevallo, who was 1-5.
1: Yeah, 54-7.
0: Wow. All right.
1: Didn't work out for Montevallo.
0: No, it did not. Leeds, 4-1. They're number seven at Jacksonville, 2-5.
1: Leeds and Jacksonville. I do not have, let me go back up to the L's. Nope, that's got to be tomorrow night. Okay.
0: Number eight, Deschler, 5-1 at Ardmore, 2-4.
1: No Deschler.
0: Okay.
1: No score, I mean.
0: Okay. number nine, Orange Beach versus Satsuma, who was 4-2.
1: Monday night, also. Another Mondayer on the beach.
0: Okay. All right. Number 10, I think you told me they won this one, I think. Hamilton at West Point. And West Point was 0-7.
1: Hamilton and West Point, and yeah, no, I don't see that one here.
0: Okay.
1: So,
0: you want to go to 5A or wait?
1: No, we're going to wait on 5A. Now, I have, according to the AL.com, I told you I had gotten the score that Red Bay lost, but I have Red Bay winning 55-13 on the AL.com site. So we'll probably go with that. Mm-hmm. Let me see a couple of other scores. Sweetwater beat Hatch. I'm not sure we gave that one earlier. That was 41-8 was the final there. See, no Linden and University Charter. So that would be coming up tomorrow. That's one of the Friday games, staying on Friday, because it's way up there in the west part of the state. So north and with Livingston, that isn't that like directly west of Tuscaloosa?
0: Southwest on 59.
1: Oh, it's south of Tuscaloosa.
0: Yeah, southwest. Okay. And it's, you're closer to Meridian. West, it's right on the Mississippi line.
1: It's more west than south, though, right?
0: Yeah.
1: Okay, yeah. All right, yeah.
0: Meridian, you know where Meridian is?
1: Mm-hmm.
0: It's right in that. It's not far from there.
1: So Livingston's right on the line, or
0: yeah,
1: right near the line.
0: Near the line.
1: Mm-hmm. Okay. All right, we are going to take a break here. Again, if you want to get on the show, here's the info, and we'll be back in a minute.
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0: 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And before we get to 5A and beyond in the top 10 rankings, let's head to the phones. You're on the show. Hello.
1: What's going on, Mark? Big C.
2: Hey, Jamie. What's happening, big man?
1: Oh, nothing much. Went to the Prattville Oak Mountain game tonight.
0: At Stanley Jensen?
1: At Stanley Jensen Stadium.
0: And how did they
1: do? They did struggle some offensively tonight. Defense, they did give up one drive on Oak Mountain, but they stiffened up after that. But they could do a little bit better offensively.
0: I think they probably got busy peeking ahead, don't you?
1: Yeah, I can kind of tell a little bit that they were peeking just a tad bit.
2: Where are they playing that game next week?
1: That is an Alabaster.
2: Are you going up there?
1: I might. I don't know yet. I'm trying to get my brother to go, so it's not off the table yet, so we'll see.
0: So you're going to have to bribe him. You better get some...
1: Yeah.
0: better cook him a good meal or something. Do something.
1: Do something, right? Yeah.
0: Well, I mean, it's going to be a great game. There'll be a lot of people there.
1: Oh, yeah.
0: I'm sure Prattville's going to bring a ton of people. So.
1: Slam full. No question.
0: I've never been to that stadium. Have you ever been to the stadium in Alabaster?
2: No, but I've seen it on TV. It's pretty impressive.
0: Is it?
2: Yeah, okay. Very nice.
0: Okay.
2: They got great facilities up there.
0: I got you. Okay. Well,
1: yeah.
0: Well, hopefully, you'll play well, better than you did tonight. If you play like you did tonight, it won't be much of a game. So
1: no.
0: But I'm sure
1: I think Bobby Carr will have them ready.
0: Yeah, I think the players will self-motivate for that one anyway.
1: Oh,
0: so,
1: yeah.
0: And then after,
1: it'll be a good one.
0: After that
1: anyway.
0: One, who do you got after that?
1: After Thompson, yeah. It'll be Vestavia at home and Opelika at home.
0: Oh, and that's the end of this. No, okay.
1: Yeah, because the first four out of five to begin with have been on the road, and then they'll end four out of five at home. So.
0: Oh, I got you. Okay, so.
1: Yeah.
0: So they actually, Opelika's not a region game. That's what's messing me up. Okay, so.
1: Right.
0: So the last region game is Vestavia, so.
1: Vestavia, correct.
0: Yeah.
1: That'd be a tough little road to hoe there, but.
0: Yeah, Vestavia's a pretty good team, too, so.
1: Yeah.
0: I mean,
1: yeah.
0: I think Opelika's a little down from last year, but I think, Thompson and Vestavia back to back, that's tough. And especially after.
1: Very brutal.
0: After the emotion of Thompson, it's going to be hard to get back up for Vestavia. So,
1: oh yeah,
0: that's a tricky game.
1: Definitely.
0: And where is that? That's at home or in Vestavia?
1: That'll be at Stanley Jensen, and then end up with Opelika at Stanley Jensen.
0: Wow, you guys, like you said, a lot of road games early, a lot of home games late. So, All right, well,
1: that is correct.
0: I know it's a big one next week, so eat your Wheaties, get your brother to go, and get ready.
1: Oh, absolutely. That's going to be a barn burner.
0: All right, buddy. Well, we'll talk to you next week, hopefully on the way back from Alabaster. So.
1: All right. Well, we'll talk to you next Friday night.
0: Okay.
1: And as always, War Eagle.
2: Grow tight, man.
1: It is.
0: All right. All right, buddy.
1: All right, guys.
0: We'll talk to you next week.
2: Okay,
1: talk
2: bye-bye.
1: To you next week.
2: 5A now, I guess, right?
0: Yeah, keep going 5.
2: Clay Chalkville versus Pinson Valley.
0: Now, Clay Chalkville did play tonight, and it was not good. It was, now, Pinson Valley's winless, aren't they?
2: Yeah, they were 0-6 entering the game.
0: You think they missed Bo Nix? 61-14.
2: Yeah, they've sort of gone down since he left over there.
0: Wasn't Patrick the coach?
2: Wait a minute.
0: I think Patrick was the coach.
2: Yeah, he was the coach, and the boy was the quarterback, yeah.
0: Yeah, yeah.
2: Parker versus Jasper.
0: Oh, yeah. The herd, 63-19.
2: Wow. And Jasper had a 4-2 record entering tonight.
0: Yeah.
2: Now, here's two undefeated teams.
0: Oh, by the way, not the Russian flew his helicopter to that game.
2: Who's that?
0: The Russian. Come on.
2: Talking about the Auburn coach?
0: Yes.
2: Oh, wow.
0: Gola showed up at the Parker, and I guess there's somebody on Parker they're wooing. So.
2: Yeah.
0: They put on a show, 63-19. Anyway, number 3.
2: Hillcrest Tuscaloosa, 6-0 versus number 10, McAdory, 6-0.
0: Yeah, that's tomorrow.
2: Okay, number 4, Sarah Lynn at 5-1, at Murphy 1-5.
0: Yeah, Sarah Lynn, since they lost, has scored over 50 in every game. They won 64-0 tonight. Ooh, over
2: Murphy's not that good. They used to be great at one time.
0: Not good. Let me hold on. We looked at the points on Sarah Lynn's. Always got a good points for and against. So
2: get that up.
0: Let's see where. Now they've lost one game. They lost that game to Gulf Shores at home, 361-89.
2: Ooh.
0: And since the loss, 59-9, 63-14, 68-10, 50-8, and 64-0. Wow.
2: They got a little mad after losing that game there.
0: Yeah. They've got Blount, Spanish Fort, and then Auburn left. So, Auburn and Sarah Lynn, that might be pretty good. That's the last game. That's a non-regioner, but still. All right.
2: Number 5, Gulf Shores, 6-0 versus Alberta at 1-6.
0: That game was over at 6 o'clock tonight. Started at 4.
2: Oh, gosh.
0: They started it early. Gulf Shores won at 49-6.
2: Run the clock in the second half or anything
0: like
2: that?
0: I think so, because I think they said it was 49-0 at half. So.
2: Golly. Okay. Number 6, Homewood. I know how they did against Chelsea. They beat them 38-0.
0: Yep.
2: Chelsea's 0-7 now.
0: What is Homewood?
2: 5. Now they're 6-1 now. Six.
0: Okay. They got Ramsey coming up, which will be probably for the region championship. So.
2: Okay. Number 7. Pike Road lost to Benjamin Russell 31-28. Right.
0: Mm-hmm.
2: And number 8, and see Benjamin Russell's number 8. They're number 7. Florence 6-0 versus East Limestone 0-6.
0: Now Florence is one of the ones that played tonight up in the north, and they won easily 49-13.
2: Okay, all right. I'll give you
0: Florence was number 10.
2: Yeah, in 5A.
0: No, McAdory was number 10.
2: Okay, yeah. Oh, gosh,
0: it's written right there, dude.
2: Well, I know.
0: I know. Don't give me that. I'm tired stuff. So.
2: All right. Okay. Number 1. Okay. We know about.
0: What is this? 6A?
2: Yeah.
0: Yeah.
2: Thompson and Hewitt Trustful.
0: 47-17. Yeah.
2: Number 2, Flint Central Phoenix City. 5-1 at Smith Station. 1-6.
0: Tomorrow night.
2: Prattville versus Owl Mountain, and we know they won that one.
0: 35-10.
2: Vestavia Hills versus Hoopa.
0: Tomorrow.
2: Number 4.
0: Mm-hmm.
2: All right, we already know the Hewitt Trustful. They were number 5, and Thompson was number 1. Daphne, number 6, at Foley, 4-2, and Daphne was 5-1.
0: 24-17, Daphne. So
2: wow,
0: they
2: that's a close game.
0: And they were number 6?
2: Yes.
0: Okay. Was Pat White at quarterback? No, I don't think so.
2: I wonder where he is now. That'd be interesting to know.
0: Well, he went to West Virginia.
2: Yeah, I remember that.
0: And then, I can't remember.
2: Did he go to Canada or something like that?
0: No, he played for a couple NFL teams. I don't think he was ever
2: a quarterback. Did he play quarterback in the NFL, too?
0: I think he did, but he didn't play a lot. So I don't know if he ended up in Canada or not. So
2: I think he might have been better off being in Canada, it seemed like to me.
0: Okay.
2: His skill set is what I'm getting at. All right, number 8, James Clemens, 5-1 at Sparkman, 6-1.
0: That's tomorrow night.
2: I can't believe this. Opelika's number 9 at 2-3. Did they have some forfeits or something or what?
0: Well, you got to understand, there's a limited number of 6A teams.
2: Oh, okay.
0: I agree with you, 2-3. Who do they play tonight?
2: Dothan High. They were at Dothan High at 2-4. They're 2-4. Talking about Dothan.
0: Oh, they were winning big. Let me see here. Would you say Opelika?
2: Yes.
0: Let me get that score here. 49-28. So they did win tonight. So they're 3-3 now. Make you feel better?
2: Oh, yeah.
0: Okay, they're number 9. And then who's.
2: Number 10, Fairhope 5-1 versus Baker 2-4.
0: And Fairhope lost.
2: Yeah, I thought they did.
0: Baker won 31-21, so. And Hoover's not in there?
2: Mm-mm.
0: Hoover's out of the top 10.
2: Yeah.
0: Wow.
2: And they're 3-4, taking on Vestavia.
0: Yeah.
2: All right, now, in Class A Independence, got West Brooke Christian versus Trinity. 6-0 and 6-1.
0: That is tomorrow at 5 o'clock, I believe, is the time. Either 3 or 5.
2: Okay, up in Gadsden. Yeah. The Montgomery Academy, 6-0 versus Pike Liberal, and it was pretty bad.
0: 49-7.
2: Okay. Bayside at Providence Christian.
0: 49-14.
2: All right, Mobile Christian, number 4 at St. Luke's.
0: Mobile Christian, 42-7.
2: Wow. Excuse me, I didn't mean to do that. All right. Tuscaloosa Academy, 5-1 versus Elwood Christian.
0: 69-0.
2: Golly. Oh, they got the Jethro aboard.
0: Yeah.
2: All right. Class 2A, independent, Briarwood versus John Carroll.
0: Oh, that's tomorrow.
2: Okay. Number 2, McGill Tulin versus Glenwood School.
0: McGill, won that one, that score tonight. That was pretty convincing. 38-14.
2: Okay. All right. UMS Wright, 5-1 versus number 5, Catholic. And I think UMS Wright won, didn't they?
0: Double overtime, 33-27.
2: Number 4, American Christian, 6-0 versus Madison Academy. 4-2.
0: That's tomorrow night. So
2: all right, and Catholic Montgomery upset UMS Wright. So
0: no, UMS beat Catholic.
2: Okay, that's right.
0: Okay.
2: All right. Anyway, we got AISA to do next.
0: Yep.
2: All right.
0: Yep.
2: Patrician Academy at Bessemer Academy, 7-0 versus 4-3.
0: 36-6, Patrician.
2: Chambers. How bad they beat Lowndes Academy?
0: 36-13.
2: Lowndes is number 5. South Choctaw at Banks Academy.
0: And South Choctaw lost 22-16.
2: Made a travel all the way up to Birmingham for that. Abbeville Christian versus Southern Prep.
0: Yeah, that was 49-20.
2: Oh, yeah. You got it called.
0: Sloppy
2: in.
0: Game, yeah.
2: Okay, you already mentioned Lowndes losing 40-13 to Chambers.
0: Yeah.
2: So that's it, big man, on all the top 10 or ranked teams and all the different classifications.
0: All right, we're going to take our final break. We'll come back with the college schedule coming up in 2 days, and that's after this on the Regional Medical Center Scoreboard Show.
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0: All right, let's head to the college schedule. 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
2: Yes, Saturday, not tomorrow. Saturday. Georgia at Alabama at 6 p.m. on ABC. 6:30 p.m. All right. Texas A&M at Missouri at 11 a.m. on ABC. South Carolina at Florida, 11:45 a.m. on the SEC Network. Texas versus Oklahoma at the Cotton Bowl at 2:30 p.m. on ABC. Ole Miss at Vanderbilt at 2:30 p.m. on ESPN. Tennessee at Arkansas at 3:15 p.m. on SEC Network. LSU at Kentucky at 6 p.m. on ESPN. That could be a hard game there. UAB at Memphis at 6 p.m. on ESPN2. Greensboro, North Carolina at Huntington at 1 p.m.
0: 1 p.m. they're going to play that game up in Cuffs. By 1 p.m. Saturday, they should be in okay shape.
2: Yeah.
0: Not like Fort Dale at Alabama Christian tomorrow night.
2: Yeah.
0: That'll be a deluge.
2: Yeah.
0: Go ahead.
2: Faulkner at Bethel in McKenzie, Tennessee at 1:30 p.m. Auburn and Mississippi State are off.
0: And already played this week are Troy, Jacksonville State, and South Alabama, and they went 3-0. All three of them won.
2: So. Oh, that's good.
0: Yeah, and then UAB's the other one. That's the in-state team, and they play at Memphis. That's a revenge game for Memphis. Memphis was one of the forerunners for a chance to be in the playoff last year, and UAB beat them last year.
2: They'll be a little fire in their eyes.
0: Yeah, they'll be upset about that. So, all right, that's going to do it for us. We will talk to you next Friday. So we'll talk to you in about 8 days for week number 9. We're over halfway.
2: Wow.
0: As they say, time flies.
2: Sure does when you're having fun.
0: Well, all right. We'll talk to you next week. War Eagle.
2: Roll Tide, y'all.
0: Have a great weekend.
2: Bye-bye.
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13: For Troy and the Wiregrass, cloudy overnight, low 64. Rain starts tomorrow, 70% chance tomorrow, 100% tomorrow night, 80% on Saturday. High 76 tomorrow with east winds to 35. Low 64 tomorrow night with southeast winds at 40. And Saturday's high 77 with southeast winds again to 40. Again tonight, cloudy, low 64. For Troy and the Wiregrass on Classic Hits 94.7.
14: News. I'm Ted Linder. Hurricane Isaias is now a Category 2 storm, expected to make landfall on the Gulf Coast Friday night. National Hurricane Center Director Michael Brennan stressing the concerns about wind damage from the storm.
15: We also have the potential for strong hurricane force winds, damaging winds along portions of the Mississippi, Alabama, and Florida Gulf Coast. The danger for that high winds and some wind damage extends well inland into portions of Alabama and Georgia as well.
14: The storm now with sustained winds of 105 miles an hour. Follow the latest on the storm with the Fox Weather app. And ICE agents have shot and wounded a 28-year-old man in New York City during an attempted arrest on Thursday while a 5-year-old child sat in the back of an SUV. The shooting sparking an angry reaction from bystanders. The man shot in the neck but is expected to survive. The child was not hurt. Federal agents reportedly investigating possible gang links. 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

Hey, I'm Chris Kellogg, and thanks for being here. A lot more of your favorites on the way. We're also going to talk about Halloween trick-or-treating and how it became a big thing. That's coming up in two songs.

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0: Thompson Twins and Hold Me Now, and thanks for being here. Well, Halloween trick-or-treating kind of became a big thing in the U.S. in the 1950s. Before that, there were still costumes, and there was still this kind of trick-or-treating concept. But it was the candy companies that turned it into the big thing that it is today. Of course it was. There was certainly trick-or-treating, but the candy companies successfully marketed those candies for Christmas and Easter, and Halloween was their next target. They downsized candies, made them smaller, bite-sized packages, began marking them as treats for Halloween, and thus it all began, thankfully.
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0: Spin Doctors and Two Princes, glad to have you here. Well, if you want to live 7 years longer, find something positive to say about your friends, family, and even your coworkers. 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Researchers found that feeling positive about others stops premature aging, giving you 7 more years of life. 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

0: Hamilton, Joe Frank and Reynolds and Fallen in Love. Did you see that the two oldest men in the world sent each other birthday cards? And they were born on the same day, which is kind of interesting. Zhao Neto from Brazil is 114 and Ken Weeks from Australia is 113. They posted social media posts, well, somebody did it for them, of them receiving cards from each other. That's pretty cool.
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1: I'm Sue Guzman. Communities along the Gulf Coast bracing for Hurricane Isaias. National Hurricane Director Michael Brennan.
2: We also have the potential for strong hurricane force winds, damaging winds along portions of the Mississippi, Alabama, and Florida Gulf Coast. The danger for that high winds and some wind damage extends well inland into portions of Alabama and Georgia as well.
1: Isaias is expected to make landfall between Friday night and early Saturday morning. Anti-ICE protesters clashing with police in New York after a man was shot and wounded by ICE agents. Mayor Zora Mamdani.
3: I've been on the phone with President Trump and Secretary Mullen negotiating the release of the man ICE agents shot. Those negotiations were unsuccessful.
1: Agents said they were attempting to arrest a person from the Dominican Republic who had a prior grand larceny conviction and a history of other arrests. 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
4: William Cowper had a hard life. 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

Aerosmith, Dude Looks Like a Lady. By the way, that full lineup has now been announced for Aerosmith and Friends at the Hollywood Bowl. This is going to be spectacular. I'll tell you about it in two songs.

0: 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And take your breath away. 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

0: New shoes, and I can't wait. I don't know about you, but I cannot wait until this Aerosmith and Friends show happens at the Hollywood Bowl. It's on October 29th and November the 1st, and the whole band will be there, including drummer Joey Kramer, who was not there for the last tour. And all the Friends list, listen to this, Black Crowes, Run DMC, Heart, Billy Idol, Duff McKagan, Jerry Cantrell, Chad Smith, Slash, Sammy Hagar, so many more. It's going to be a spectacular concert, and I can't wait to see it when it hits streaming.
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0: 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And thanks for being here. 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

0: 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All right, which is worse, eating in front of your computer or eating in front of the TV? 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

0: Fantastic song from Styx and Lady, and I'm Chris Kellogg. Thanks for listening. A lot more of your favorites still to come. You know, having a hobby is universally linked to greater happiness for people over 65. Data from 16 different countries and almost 100,000 people have found that hobbies also create higher life satisfaction and longer life. How about that?
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1: Fox News, I'm Ted Lindner. Convicted mass shooter's execution will be live streamed. Fox's Jared Halpern.
2: The December execution of Nidal Hassan will be live streamed, the Pentagon says. Hassan was convicted of killing 13 people and injuring dozens more in a mass shooting at Fort Hood in Texas in 2009.
1: Hassan was an Army psychiatrist at the time. And Hurricane Isaias, now a Category 2 storm with winds of 105 miles an hour, expected to make landfall along the Gulf Coast Friday night. National Hurricane Center Director Michael Brennan stressing the concerns about wind damage from the storm.
3: We also have the potential for strong hurricane force winds, damaging winds along portions of the Mississippi, Alabama, and Florida Gulf Coast. The danger for that high winds and some wind damage extends well inland into portions of Alabama and Georgia as well.
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4: Here's a TBF update. 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It's on Highway 231 in Troy. Troy United Women's League invites you to join in walking the path together to help Wanda Elder Brooks toward her heart journey Sunday afternoon at 5, starting at the Colley Senior Complex on Elm Street in Troy. Nobody talks more about South Alabama than us.
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Playing one great song after another. Thanks for being here. All right, Halloween movies. Do you have a favorite? We're going to run down some of the more popular family-friendly Halloween movies coming up in two songs.

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0: Kenny Loggins, a lot of help there from Stevie Nicks as well. And I'm Chris Kellogg. Thanks for being here. Well, family-friendly Halloween movies, I've got the list. Number one, Hocus Pocus. Actually, none of these are really in order. This is just a good list of Halloween movies that you can pick up that the kids will enjoy. Beetlejuice, Halloween Town, Casper, Gremlins, Monster Squad, The Nightmare Before Christmas, Hotel Transylvania, Frankenweenie, Monster House, Goosebumps, and It's the Great Pumpkin Charlie Brown. If you're looking for a family-friendly one, choose from that list.
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0: Casey and the Sunshine Band, Get Down Tonight. You have picked a great time to have us on. 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

0: The Pretenders, Chrissy Hynde, and I'll Stand By You, and thanks for listening. Well, does it seem like you spend way too much time in meetings at work? You're not wrong. The average worker spends about 22 years of their 45-year career in meetings. I've been in my career for 48 years now. Yeah, that sounds about right.
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0: This is Steve Flowers. I've listened to WTBF all my life. I'm now a regular participant on the morning show. Having been involved with Alabama politics for many decades, I'm often asked by many political candidates, "Steve, I've got limited campaign money. Where should I spend it?" I always tell them the WTBF morning show, the listening audience is overwhelming and it crosses all demographic lines. Young and old alike, all over Pike County, tune into the morning show on WTBF. It's the biggest bang for your buck when it comes to advertising dollars in our area.
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Started humming a song from 1962. 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

0: Bob Seger and Night Moves. What a great song. That was a song that he wrote actually in his home studio. He was remembering that teenage romance. You know, you get all the lyrics. If you paid attention to the lyrics, you know exactly what that song is about. And it was also about his fading glory of his youth. It's an interesting song. It's a great song. 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
1: News. I'm Sue Guzman. Hurricane Isaias continues to strengthen ahead of its anticipated landfall along the Gulf Coast late tonight. National Hurricane Center Director Michael Brennan says dangerous storm surge is expected along with the threat of twisters.
2: We also have the potential for strong hurricane force winds, damaging winds along portions of the Mississippi, Alabama, and Florida Gulf Coast. The danger for that high winds and some wind damage extends well inland into portions of Alabama and Georgia as well.
1: Isaias currently packing maximum sustained winds of 105 miles an hour. A convicted mass shooter's execution is going to be made public. Here's Fox's Jared Halpern.
3: The December execution of Nadal Hassan will be live streamed, the Pentagon says. Hassan was convicted of killing 13 people and injuring dozens more in a mass shooting at Fort Hood in Texas in 2009.
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0: Steve Miller Band and the Joker, and thanks for listening. Every now and then we'll pose that question. You want to live longer? I've got the answer. Well, I mean, it's much more complicated than that, of course. But check this out. Owning a dog will help you live longer. 70 years of global research found that owning a dog is actively protective against dying of any cause. There's a 24% drop in cause mortality for people who have a dog in their life. People who walk their dogs tend to get 30 minutes of extra exercise than those who don't walk their dog. Also, petting a dog can reduce your blood pressure and your stress. See, those are the secrets.
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0: Great song from the Eagles and Witchy Woman. And I'm Chris Kellogg. 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

0: Tom Petty and Free Fallin', and thanks for listening. Well, I mentioned a while back that a Gene Wilder biopic was in the works, and immediately fans who heard about it said the perfect actor would be Jeremy Allen White. He kind of favors a young Gene Wilder. Well, Jeremy has finally spoken up, and he says he would be honored to star in the Gene Wilder biopic if he gets the call, which means he hasn't gotten the call, which makes you wonder just how far down the line are they on this Gene Wilder biopic. I mean, is it going to come anytime soon? We don't know.
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12: Reginald Hare was a church musician who later served as a parish priest in England and the Bishop of Calcutta. No matter where he served, Reginald was always impressed by the holiness of God. His most famous hymn reflects the awe of majesty of God. 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

0: 3 degrees, when will I see you again? I remember loving that song every time it came on my AM radio, transistor radio. I loved it. I'm Chris Kellogg. Glad to have you here. By the way, Prince once said that Chaka Khan was his favorite female singer, but he also said the 3 degrees, one of his favorite vocal groups.
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1: News. I'm Ted Linder. A federal immigration officer shot and wounded a Dominican national during a targeted enforcement operation in New York City Thursday. The suspected illegal immigrant survived. New York City Police Commissioner Jessica Tisch.
2: He has two prior arrests in New York City, one for robbery in 2023, in which he pleaded guilty to fourth degree grand larceny and received 5 years probation. And one for criminal sale of a controlled substance in 2025, which is still pending.
1: Officials also confirming there's also a five-year-old in the car during the shooting, the child not harmed. Hurricane Isaias, a Category 2 storm expected to make landfall along the Gulf Coast tonight. National Hurricane Center Director Michael Brennan.
3: We also have the potential for strong hurricane force winds, damaging winds along portions of the Mississippi, Alabama, and Florida Gulf Coast. The danger for that high winds and some wind damage extends well inland into portions of Alabama and Georgia as well.
1: Stay up to date with the latest on the storm with the Fox Weather app. America's listening to Fox News.
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It's all your favorites. We're playing them one after the other. And I'm Chris Kellogg. My granddaughters have been sending me pictures of their kids at the pumpkin patch picking out pumpkins. We're going to talk about how to find the perfect pumpkin in two songs.

0: There's Roxette and Listen to Your Heart, and I'm Chris Kellogg. Well, if you don't know how to choose a pumpkin, here you go. To get the good gourd, you pick the roundest, plumpest pumpkin you can find. A green stem means you've got a very fresh pumpkin, uncarved, and it'll last at least 30 days. It probably even lasts through Thanksgiving. Extra large pumpkins have a thick rind that's hard to carve, so select one more the size of a basketball or smaller. I also saw another pumpkin carving hack. Instead of cutting out the stem as the lid for your jack-o'-lantern, cut out the bottom, throw the bottom away, take out all the guts, and then you just set it on top of the candle instead of putting the candle inside the pumpkin.
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8: I'm Doc Kirby. Here's a DC comic book bit. Batman 14, Bad Seeds, Week 7, Part 1. Gotham City Police Department officers are donning Batman masks and breaking into Wayne Manor to burgle. Verity Pennyworth, Alfred's great-niece who has come to serve Batman, defeats the thieves one by one. Meanwhile, Batman approached Freeze and his wife to save him and give them the chance to make it winter. Freeze's engine of eternal winter turns Gotham into a frozen city, killing the prehistoric plants of Mayor Poison Ivy. Batgirl 24, Bad Seeds, Week 7, Part 2. Cass Kane, a.k.a. Batgirl, is transporting a seriously injured and sick little girl when the Gotham City Police Department goons attack her. She manages to escape with more injuries. Jade Tiger is protecting a family business, and more cops show up to shoot Batgirl, so Nightwing and Robin step in to help their sister. She delivers the little girl to the hospital after being almost overwhelmed by a monster plant. That is the job of heroes, after all. Jonah Hex and the Shadow of Death 1. A perfect story for Halloween. The man who is haunted by the many he has killed, the man with a twisted, hideous face who seeks to avoid humans, is about to be brought

0: into a fight against hell itself. Another man masquerading as a preacher has come to Ashcot to steal its soul. JSA 24, Times Pass, 1961. The Secret Society, Part 2 of 2. Wildcat had retired, but then realized he was lonely and felt useless. He was glad when he was approached for a black operation against some evil Russian scientist. Adam had been captured and tortured, so Dr. Midnight gave him a blood transfusion while Wildcat battled a huge Russian goon. Adam explained he discovered the Soviet's secret, Project Rocket Red, a huge robot that's launched like a missile. They planned to put a squadron of them in Cuba. Our man takes the recovering Adam and Wildcat back to the American ship while Midnight fights the robot. Will he get back in time? DC's Quoth the Raven Whatever won. A fun anthology one-shot for Halloween features these stories and stars: Raven in Super Satanic Panic, Dead Man in House Rules, Dr. 13 and Tracy 13 in Fear Knowing, Superboy Prime and Witchfire in Tricks, Treats, and Comic Books, my favorite, Catwoman in Cats Out of the Tomb, my second favorite, Swamp Thing in For Abby, Zatanna and Constantine in The Lovers at Lost Hall Manor, and Vixen in Inasi's Web. 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I'm Doc Kirby. That's a DC comic book bit. The Troy location of Sarah on the Elba Highway is now open for urgent care from 7 till 6 Monday through Thursday, 7 till noon Friday, 8 till 2 Saturday, and Sunday 1 till 5. 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

0: Marvin Gaye and Got to Give It Up. There's an interesting story behind that song. Berry Gordy, who was heading up Motown at the time, challenged Marvin Gaye to write a dance hit. He did it. Not only that, Marvin Gaye played every instrument except for drums and percussion on that song.
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1: Fox News, I'm Sue Guzman. Communities along the Gulf Coast bracing for Hurricane Isaias. National Hurricane Director Michael Brennan.
2: Also have the potential for strong hurricane force winds, damaging winds along portions of the Mississippi, Alabama, and Florida Gulf Coast. The danger for that, high winds and some wind damage extends well inland into portions of Alabama and Georgia as well.
1: Isaias expected to make landfall between late tonight and early tomorrow morning. Anti-ICE protesters clashing with police in New York after a man was shot and wounded by ICE agents. Mayor Zoran Mamdani.
3: I have been on the phone with President Trump and Secretary Mullen negotiating the release of the man ICE agents shot. Those negotiations were unsuccessful.
1: Agents said they were trying to arrest a person from the Dominican Republic with a grand larceny conviction and other arrests. 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

time after time, day after day. Oh, bummer. I got to get up and get to work. But today, it's Friday. Extra special for you and for me, Hill Bailey. Good morning.

0: Do you think he still parties all night long? I have a sneaking suspicion with his heart condition. Lionel does not. Will he be able to return for judging on American Idol? 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Will he be back next season on the judging panel? That really is the question. 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

0: Good morning, my friends, and welcome to another Friday morning here on The Morning Show. It is October the 9th, 5:30 in the morning, bright and early, and I hope you're having a great day already. Whatever the case may be, I want to thank you so much for joining us here this morning on The Morning Show. It's always a pleasure to spend our mornings right here with you, as it is every morning. But we're going to get it started the only way I know how, with a little looky at the weather.
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0: 67 degrees here on the square, on the dot, may I add. 66 out at the airport. They're currently reporting fair skies, and we are already pretty breezy this morning with a little bit of a northeast wind of about 6 miles an hour. And you can expect that to only get breezier as the day goes by, as that storm heads in to the Gulf. We've kept our eyes on it all week. Just make sure, my friends, no matter where you are, you have plenty of ways to be notified of any changes to our weather. Weather radios, all the weather apps, WSFA, AWN, anywhere that really covers our area, they will keep you updated throughout the day, the night, wherever you may be. Don't turn your phone on silent either, because that's a quick way to miss an important notification. Today, though, you can expect a high of 74 degrees, starting our day with a 40% chance of showers. This afternoon, we'll be experiencing a 90% chance of showers, and you can expect the rain to roll in sometime after 1 p.m. today in our area. Tonight, a low of 61 degrees with a 100% chance of rain. Into Saturday, with a 70% chance of showers and a high of 79 degrees. Now, the most impactful parts of this storm, whether it be a hurricane now or a tropical storm when it reaches us, will be the wind that we will experience within the early morning hours of Saturday. So do keep that in mind. Batten down the hatches, tie down whatever you think might fly away, and have a go bag. That's right, and that includes our state bird, the trampoline. So be sure you do whatever you can to keep that in your yard, because we see that all too often. Once again, Saturday, a high of 79 with a 70% chance of showers, and Saturday night, a low of 61 with a 20% chance of showers. So it does move out of our area pretty quickly. All things considered, we are under a flood watch from, I do believe, about 7 p.m. tonight through Saturday night at about midnight, and a tropical storm warning until further notice. Sunday, a high of 81 and sunny, and Sunday night, a low of 58 and mostly clear. So we return to business as usual by the time Monday rolls around, for sure. So nothing too crazy to keep an eye on past these next couple days. But like I said, stay weather aware, my friends. You can never be too safe. And that is the truth. But we're going to take a look here. Going to get started. Our morning started with a little gospel music. You know we'll be updating

you on the weather throughout the morning. So we'll keep our eye on it. All you got to do is keep your ear right here to WTBF Brundage Troy. Let's get this Friday started. Let's just get right into it. But before that, I want to thank you one more time for joining us. It's going to be a fantastic Friday.

0: Good morning. Here's today's devotional entitled, An Impossible Challenge. We're reading Numbers 14, verses 1 through 5, and verses 26 and 27. The whole community was in an uproar, wailing all night long. All the people of Israel grumbled against Moses and Aaron. The entire community was in on it. Why didn't we just die in Egypt or in this wilderness? Why has God brought us into this country to kill us? Our wives and children are about to become plunder. Why don't we just head back to Egypt and right now? Soon they were all saying it to one another. Let's pick a new leader and head back to Egypt. Moses and Aaron fell on their faces in front of the entire community gathered in emergency session. Now we skip over to verse 26. God spoke to Moses and Aaron. How long is this going to go on, all this grumbling against me by this evil-infested community? A pastor in Kansas City gave what seemed to be an impossible challenge to his congregation, to go 21 days without complaining. That's the amount of time some say it takes to develop a new habit. Special bracelets were distributed to participants as a reminder to live complaint-free lives. A movement was started, and millions of bracelets have been distributed all over the world. The biblical challenge, do all things without complaining and disputing, is an important one. The ancient Israelites discovered this when, because of their constant complaining in the wilderness, they were judged by God and not allowed to enter the promised land. How can we learn to develop a non-complaining, positive attitude that will please the Lord? First, by disciplining our thoughts. We need to meditate on Scripture and remember our blessings. Second, by confessing our critical spirit and committing ourselves to obedience each time we fail. Number three, by enlisting God's help and the help of others. The Spirit will empower us as we depend on Him. Because God helps us, doing all things without complaining is not an impossible challenge. Lord, help me to stop complaining when things don't go my way. Instead, give me a thankful heart for all that you do every day for all of us. Amen.
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0: News. I'm CJ Papa. Hurricane growing in size, making its final approach on the southeast and the northern Gulf Coast. Fox Weather's Michael Estime in Mobile.
1: It is a rush to completion in terms of preparations, not just here in downtown Mobile, but really along the northern coast of the Gulf. And that's because Isaias, as we speak right now, is only about 340 miles or so south of where we are, and it is charging toward the north.
0: Pensacola, Florida, Mayor D.C. 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
2: Draining down ponds that we have pumps on. That's cutting down limbs that look a little loose in parks.
0: This will be the first hurricane to strike the U.S. mainland since Milton 2 years ago tomorrow. Former U.N. human rights chief Navi Pillay, a judge on the International Court of Justice, wins the prestigious Nobel Peace Prize in Oslo, Norway. 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
15: With another ARN News update, I'm Leah Brandon. The National Weather Service says Hurricane Isaias is forecast to continue strengthening as it turns northward and accelerates towards the Gulf Coast. It's currently a Category 2 hurricane just under the strength of a Cat 3. It'll make landfall this evening across either coastal Alabama or the western Florida panhandle. Governor Kay Ivey has now upgraded her evacuation orders for the Alabama coast.
16: We are requiring all tourists and visitors in Baldwin County south of the Gulf ICW, as well as those in Dauphin Island and Mobile County, to evacuate immediately.
15: 40 counties in Alabama are currently under a state of emergency.
16: Make sure you have reliable information as conditions develop. We often hear in emergency management, hope for the best, prepare for the worst. That is the approach we need with this particular storm system.
15: I'm Leah Brandon, and you're up to date around the world, around your state. 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
18: In theaters, Digger, the most powerful man in the world, played by Tom Cruise, embarks on a frantic mission to prove that he is humanity's savior before the disaster he's unleashed destroys everything.
21: This is my confession.
18: And Verity, struggling writer Loan Ashley, played by Dakota Johnson, is hired as a ghostwriter for renowned author Verity Crawford, played by Anne Hathaway. But her assignment takes a dark turn after discovering chilling autobiographical notes. Loan struggles to separate fiction from reality while also blurring the lines with Verity's husband, Jeremy.
21: Tell me you love me.
18: And streaming on Hulu, Soulmate, a man acquires an artificially intelligent android to cope with the loss of his recently deceased wife in an attempt to create a truly sentient partner. He inadvertently turns a harmless love bot into a deadly soulmate. That's Fox on Film on Fox.
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23: And a look at our local news this morning. The stage shows at Old Rex's Pick and Park this weekend have been canceled. Some folks who have been camping out there for most of the week are already out there, of course, like I said, and they'll be picking throughout the weekend despite the weather. So if you maybe want some bluegrass in your life to ease your worries when it comes to this storm, you can head out to Old Rex's Pick and Park. They'll be there. The Pioneer Pioneer Days at the Pioneer Museum of Alabama have been postponed until Halloween weekend. Details will follow right here on WTBF as we are advised by the museum. The Alabama Cooperative Extension System is offering a regional pond and lake management workshop on Tuesday, October 13th at 9 a.m. at South Alabama Electric Cooperative on US 231. You can bring your plant and water samples, although plants should be wrapped in a damp paper towel in an open plastic bag, and water should be in a plastic bottle. 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And the American Legion Post 70 of Troy has canceled its breakfast, monthly veterans breakfast, on Saturday, tomorrow. And I'm sure we will let you know when that has been rescheduled too. The Salvation Army in Troy is taking pre-orders for Carter Sanders' famous camp stew. It'll be $12 a quart. Pickup is Thursday, November 5th. You want to go ahead and get your call in for that, because that stuff disappears quick. You can call 334-808-1069 to order your camp stew. All right, and the Red Cross has already deployed to the Gulf ahead of the impending Hurricane Isaias, or hopefully I said that almost correctly. They're moving people and supplies into place before the storm arrives, so help can reach affected communities as quickly as possible once conditions are safe. If you or someone you know is located down there, Mobile, Gulf Shores, Pensacola, anywhere in that area, the most important thing is knowing where they will go in the event of an emergency. Stay informed, secure your home, check your emergency supplies, make sure you have enough water, non-perishables, medication, and other essentials for everyone in your household for at least, I'd say, a week, just in case. And protect your important documents. Don't forget your pets as well. And if you already have an emergency plan, you should review it together. The free Red Cross Emergency app provides real-time weather alerts, shelter information, and safety guidance for hurricanes, floods, tornadoes, and other emergencies. So that's our local news for this Friday, October the 9th.
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5: And in other news, Sarah Andrews Misseldine, age 92, passed away last Friday. The funeral for Sarah Andrews Misseldine will be today at the Chapel of Dillard Funeral Home in Troy, with Minister Brent Misseldine officiating. Burial will be in the Dublin Cemetery in Dublin, Alabama. 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Sarah McClendon Hatfield, age 84, of Banks, passed away Monday. The funeral for Sarah Hatfield will be today at 2 at Green Hills Funeral Home, at the Chapel of Green Hills Funeral Home, with Reverend Avery T. Walker officiating. Burial in the Bethel Cemetery. Visitation is 1 hour prior to the service at Green Hills Funeral Home. James Dunford, age 69, of Brundage, died recently. The funeral for James Dunford will be tomorrow at 11 at New Hope Independent Holy Church of God, with Pastor Willie Moultrie officiating. Burial in Mount Olive No. 2 Missionary Baptist Church Cemetery. Visitation is today from 12 to 5:30. 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
23: And a look at our weather, the most popular topic of conversation right now in our area. Currently 67 degrees today, currently here on the square. Man, I'm still waking up. We're working on it, let me tell you. 67 degrees as well out at the airport. We're already experiencing some breezy conditions. You can expect that to get breezier and then windier and windier as the day goes on. Today, a high of 74 degrees expected with a 40% chance of showers earlier in the day, a 90% chance of showers this afternoon and into the evening, where we can expect a 100% chance of rain tonight and a low of 61. We will be keeping an eye on that, my friends. That rain should arrive sometime after 1 p.m. Breezy, it says, with an east wind of about 10 to 15 miles an hour, increasing to 15 to 20 miles an hour in the afternoon, with gusts as high as 35 miles an hour already. So keep that in mind. If you've got, maybe you've got some lawn chairs that love to blow around in the wind, whatever it may be, I don't care if it's a piece of sheet metal, tie it down, because it will blow away, especially with these gusts we're expecting into tomorrow morning. So late tonight into tomorrow morning is really when we're watching that wind kind of ramp up in our area. So that is the time to watch. So go ahead and tie stuff down. You might as well. And if you've got wind chimes, go ahead and set them down on the porch. It's that kind of wind, unfortunately. But that's all we'll really be getting is a little bit of wind, a little bit of rain, maybe a slight chance of isolated spin-up tornadoes due to the rotation of what will be a tropical storm when it gets to us, what is currently a hurricane. But yeah, Saturday, expect a high of 79 degrees with a 70% chance of rain. And Saturday night, a low of 61 with a 20% chance of showers. We are under a flood watch as of this evening at about 7 p.m. through Saturday night at midnight. So we'll be keeping our eye on that. All you got to do is keep your ear right here, my friends, and we'll let you know exactly how it's going down. Don't you worry. We'll be right here to keep you updated throughout all of it. But until then, we're going to take a look here at the Southeast Ag Livestock Report before we get into ARN Sports here at 6:15.
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2: 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Available shelters include the Pike County Cattlemen's Association, Houston County Farm Center, R.H. Kirkpatrick Agricultural Pavilion. The press release also says, quote, when evacuating, it's important for livestock owners to be prepared to care for their animals while they are away. 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Make sure to have proof of ownership for all animals. 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
4: Doug Jones will stand up to the policies that are hurting our farmers, ranchers, and rural communities. We can't lose one more farm or one more rural hospital. 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Vote for someone who will fight for you. Vote Doug Jones for governor. 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
6: Before noon tomorrow, parking lots and shuttles are closed until noon Saturday. ESPN's College Game Day broadcast moving indoors to Coleman Coliseum. Former Alabama quarterback Bryce Young is the guest picker. With President Trump possibly being in attendance for the game, Tuscaloosa officials say all hands on deck as they watch the weather closely. Mayor Walt Maddox.
7: We're taking this very seriously. The real threat to us certainly is flooding, the isolated tornado. It's been a while since we've had this type of situation, and so we're confident we've got a handle on it.
6: Auburn's on a bye this weekend. UAB takes on Memphis Saturday. University of South Alabama in action last night. They beat Arkansas State 56-49. And some 98 high school games were played on Thursday night thanks to the weather threat in Alabama. I'm Angie Norfell for the Alabama Radio Network.
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27: An upset in the NFL Thursday night game. The Buccaneers on the road get their first win, knocking off the Cowboys 24-16. The Bucs rushed for 241 yards, including 165 by Bucky Irving, who had a TD run and catch. Cowboys QB Dak Prescott, 316 yards passing with a touchdown in the loss, but he was picked off twice.
28: They did a good job, I mean, taking the rest of the first quarter away. And then when we got the ball, they heated us up, didn't missed the protection here or there, missed a throw.
27: The Cowboys fall to 2-3. The Bucs improved to 1-4. A busy college football weekend is ahead. The top game tomorrow, number 2 Georgia at 7th-ranked Alabama. The baseball playoff series between the Guardians and White Sox is headed to a decisive fifth game. This after the Guardians beat the Sox 9-5 to even the series. Game 5 in Cleveland tomorrow. And LeBron James debuted for the Sixers, scoring 10 points in 18 minutes in Philly's preseason loss to Brooklyn. I'm Matt McCoy.
23: And just like that, it's time to talk about our local sports this morning, and boy, do we have plenty to talk about.
5: Right, and I'll start off by saying this Hurricane Isaias has pretty much affected everything. All of our high school football games scheduled normally for Friday night were played last night, so let's take a look at those scores. Last night, Brantley down Pleasant Home, 35-14, the final. It was Elba over Barber County, 44-8, the final. Crenshaw Christian over Sparta Academy, 40-0. Cottonwood took a 47-7 win over Highland Home. Zion Chapel beat Houston County, 14-6. Ayrton beat Goshen, 40-7. Charles Henderson with the 41-15 win over Marbury last night. Pike County beat Geneva, 40-10, the final. And Montgomery Academy beat Pike Lib 49-7, the final. In college football earlier this week, on Tuesday, Troy down Southern Miss 55-34. South Alabama edged Arkansas State 56-49 last night in Jonesboro, and the Auburn Tigers have a bye week. Taking a look at Saturday's matchups, number 6 Alabama hosts number 2 Georgia. That is a 6:30 kickoff. Alabama State will take on Florida A&M at 3 p.m., UAB and Memphis at 6, and number 16 Florida will take on South Carolina. That is an 11:45 kickoff on Saturday. The Saturday Morning Breakdown on 94.7 FM will bring you music, a look ahead at the weekend's college football games, and much more. 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And that'll do it for sports.
23: All right. And we are going to take a look right here, right quick, at a couple commercials before we get into the music here in this 6 o'clock hour. So stick with us, my friends, and we'll be right back.
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23: All right, and we've had a traffic report from our good friend Jeremy out on 67, also known as Elba Highway, coming from Coffee County. He says that the traffic is already starting to ramp up out that way as folks continue to evacuate, because that is a direct line from Florida.
5: And you said you were seeing it last night, right?
23: I was seeing it last night. I was seeing it last night about 10 o'clock. I know some folks were seeing it yesterday evening around 7, 8 o'clock as well. It was a little worse. So,
5: well, at least they're being proactive.
23: They are. So keep your eye on that, my friends. If you take 67, maybe you live out there and you're worried about having to pull out of your driveway as well. Just keep an eye on that because it is going to be probably pretty busy today and into tomorrow as people continue evacuating up that way. I know 231 has been a little crazy as well. So maybe if you have to get out and get some things, maybe you need a couple cases of water. I'd say
5: gas.
23: Right? Yeah. Your generator also needs oil. Don't forget that. So if you need to head out to Walmart, I'd say go ahead and do it. Go ahead and get out there, get it over with before folks wake up and have the same exact idea. So, but keep that in mind. Traffic on 67 already ramping up this morning, and 231, I'm sure, is not far behind. So we'll keep an eye on it. Just keep your ear right here, and we'll let you know if anything changes. Let's get into the music this morning, my friends. Let's just start right off with a little Willie Nelson, shall we?

0: Troy City schools are out for fall break. So,
1: right.
0: Well-timed fall break, may I say.
1: Yeah, just like Auburn's bye week, right?
0: Right.
1: Yeah, if you're an Auburn fan, yeah, right? Okay, so let's take a look. I've got the Pike County School lunch menu. Today they have a turkey sandwich, cheddar sun chips, graham cracker snacks, an apple, then various milk selections. And let's see, in the Crenshaw County Schools, today they have a choice of a hamburger, cheeseburger, crackers, a fresh fruit variety, potato wedges, lettuce and tomato, onion sliced, and juice and milk to pick from. We want to go on and do this little thing.
0: Yeah, absolutely.
1: Okay, great. So Troy City Schools are closed today and Monday for the fall break. The Pike County Schools, I think Abby mentioned it earlier, they're going to dismiss early today at 12:30. Pike Liberal Arts, let's see, K-3 through K-5 will dismiss at 12:45, first grade at 12 o'clock, second through fourth grade at 12:55. Let me go back. First grade will dismiss at 12:50, second through fourth grade, 12:55, fifth through sixth grades at 1:05, and seventh through 12th grades dismissing at 1:15. New Life is closed for the fall break. Covenant Christian School will dismiss early today at 11:30. The Coffee County Schools will dismiss at 11:30 today, and Troy University will close today at noon, and that's it for your school closures.
0: Crenshaw County will be releasing students at 1 today.
1: Okay, yeah, left them off.
0: As well. So, yeah, some school closures. If you have any questions, give us a call. We will read that list to you one more time, but people are very prepared. That's the most important thing.
1: If you've lived through a hurricane,
0: yeah,
1: you know, expect the best, but plan for the worst.
0: Amen.
1: Have a go bag. Don't forget your dogs, your medications, dogs and cats, and any other creature you may have as a pet.
0: Yeah, chickens. Goats.
1: Yeah.
0: I love a good chicken.
1: I had some chickens a few years ago.
0: We did too.
1: Yeah.
0: But yeah.
1: They don't travel well.
0: They don't travel well. That's our current list of school closures in the area that we are aware of. If you know one in the area that we are not aware of, let us know. We'll add it to our list. And we'll read that out a couple more times as the morning goes on, just to make sure that people are aware so they can go get those kiddos in a timely manner. But until then, thank you to the Charles Henderson Child Health Care Center for sponsoring our school lunches each and every day, keeping our kiddos happy and healthy throughout the school year.
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0: News, I'm Gian Gelosi. 30 million people across the Gulf Coast are bracing for Hurricane Isaias, expected to make landfall tonight after strengthening into a dangerous Category 2 storm. Fox's Jonathan Seri is in Panama City Beach, Florida, where a state of emergency is in effect.
1: Thousands of residents have been ordered to evacuate flood-prone portions of the Florida Panhandle and Alabama coast, but the hurricane is also expected to have a significant impact well inland in Georgia and Alabama.
0: Anti-ICE protests outside of a hospital in New York City hours after ICE agents shot an alleged illegal migrant.
2: DHS saying it occurred during a targeted operation when ICE agents surrounded the 28-year-old migrant's car and opened fire, injuring the man. A 5-year-old child inside the vehicle was not hurt.
0: That is Fox's Chanley Painter. 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
6: With another ARN News update, I'm Leah Brandon. Hurricane Isaias is a Category 2 storm packing winds of 100 miles an hour approaching the Gulf Coast. WBRC Chief Meteorologist Wes Wyatt says it's likely to become stronger before making landfall either late tonight or early tomorrow.
7: There's a chance this may go to a 3, quite possibly, you know, even higher than that. But it will, as it gets closer to the coast, it'll reach a point where it starts encountering some wind shear.
6: He says wind gusts along the coast will reach hurricane force strength.
7: When these systems like this move in, you tend to see more wind gusts that could reach some of those levels as opposed to sustained winds. We're not expecting sustained hurricane force winds or anything like that. It will be some of those gusts that could take down trees.
6: A storm surge of 4 to 7 feet is very possible along the coast. Several fire departments from central Alabama have already sent teams to the coast to assist with water rescues. I'm Leah Brandon.
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9: Donald Trump's America.
10: U.S. troops departed Iraq this week, completing the withdrawal of American forces from the country after 12 years of an anti-ISIS combat mission.
11: So this day is a victory for the United States. It's a victory for Iraq and a decisive victory over ISIS, which has been completely decimated, which is the reason we went in there in the first place.
10: President Trump praised Iraq's new prime minister, Ali al-Zaidi.
11: And somebody I supported from the very beginning and I fully endorsed.
10: The president also noted the loss of American lives during the 12-year mission, describing it as a quagmire.
11: Disorderly departure of coalition forces and equipment from Erbil Air Base marks the end of a very expensive excursion into hell.
10: U.S. forces first invaded Iraq in 2003 and returned in 2014 to fight a growing ISIS insurgency. At the White House, Jared Halpern, Fox News.
12: And good Thursday morning. Let's take a look at your local news. The Henderson Bluegrass Jamboree at Ulrette's Pick and Park in Henderson. The camping, they would have had it today, tomorrow, and Saturday. Abby, are they changing it up around a bit, or is it still?
13: They've canceled the stage shows, but they'll be around picking all weekend.
12: Okay. Right. Good deal. The Pioneer Days at the Pioneer Museum of Alabama have been postponed until Halloween weekend later this month. Details will follow on WTBF as we are advised by the museum. American Legion Post 70 of Troy has canceled its monthly breakfast for tomorrow. The Alabama Cooperative Extension System is offering a regional pond and lake management workshop Tuesday, October 13th at 9 a.m. at the South Alabama Electric Cooperative on U.S. Highway 231. You can bring your plant and water samples. Plants need to be wrapped in damp paper towels and open plastic in an open plastic bag, and water in a plastic bottle. Go to aces.edu for more information, or phone 334-566-0985 to register. The Salvation Army in Troy is taking pre-orders for Carter Sanders' famous camp stew. It's $12 a quart. Pickup will be Thursday, November 5th. For more information, phone 334-808-1069. And the Red Cross, in anticipation of Hurricane Isaias, is moving people and supplies into place before the storm arrives so help can reach affected communities as quickly as possible once conditions are safe. Here's a few things you need to do now. Know where you will go. Stay informed. Secure your home. 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Protect important documents, and don't forget your pets. Families who already have an emergency plan should review it together now, today, this morning. And the free Red Cross emergency app provides real-time weather alerts, shelter information, and safety guidance for hurricanes, floods, tornadoes, and other emergencies. On your smartphone, you can just search American Red Cross in the App Store to download it. And Hurricane Isaias is also has changed things around for us in sports. First up, our Friday night football was actually last night. Thursday night football, shall we say. So week 7 in high school football, let's take a look at your scores. It was Brantley over Pleasant Home, 35-14 the final. Elba down Barber County, 48-8. Crenshaw Christian over Sparta Academy, 40-0. Cottonwood took a 47-7 win over Highland Home. Zion Chapel, 14-6 over Houston County. Ayrton, big win over Goshen, 40-7 the final. And Charles Henderson beating Marbury, 41-15 the final. Pike County over Geneva, 40-10 the final. And Montgomery Academy beat Pike Liberal Arts, 49-7 the final. In college football, earlier this week, Troy down Southern Miss 55-34 Tuesday night at the Vet. South Alabama edged Arkansas State 56-49 last night in Jonesboro, and the Auburn Tigers have a bye this week. Taking a look at Saturday's matchups, it's Alabama, number 6 Alabama, hosting number 2 Georgia. That is a 6:30 kickoff Saturday. Alabama State will host Florida A&M this Saturday. Kickoff is at 3. UAB will visit Memphis Saturday. It's a 6 p.m. kickoff. And number 16 Florida hosting South Carolina Saturday. That is an 11:45 kickoff, early kickoff there. And don't forget about the Saturday Morning Breakdown on 94.7 FM. We'll bring you music, a look ahead at the weekend's college football games, and more. 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Yeah, Braves not going any further in the postseason. Join hosts Chase Robinson and Nick Knighton this Saturday morning at 10 o'clock right here on WTBF 94.7 FM. And that'll do it for your local sports.
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12: And one quick update on your Saturday matchups. Alabama State and Florida A&M have been moved up from Saturday to today. This morning it's an 11 a.m. kickoff in Montgomery. Robin Snyder coming in here for an interview and passed me that note. So Alabama State, Florida A&M today at 11. Sorry about that. And in other news, Sarah Andrews Misseldine, age 92, passed away recently. The funeral for Sarah Andrews Misseldine will be today at 11 at the Chapel of Dillard Funeral Home in Troy, with Minister Brent Misseldine officiating burial in the Dublin Cemetery in Dublin, Alabama. Visitation is 1 hour prior to the funeral service today at Dillard Funeral Home in Troy. Sarah McClendon Hatfield, age 84, of Banks, passed away recently. The funeral for Sarah McClendon Hatfield will be today at 2 at the Chapel of Green Hills Funeral Home, with Reverend Avery T. Walker officiating burial in the Bethel Cemetery. Visitation is 1 hour prior to the service at Green Hills Funeral Home in Troy. James Dunford, age 69, of Brundage, died recently. The funeral for James Dunford will be Saturday at 11 at New Hope Independent Holy Church of God, with Pastor Willie Moultrie officiating. Burial will follow in the Mount Olive No. 2 Missionary Baptist Church Cemetery. Visitation is from 12 to 5:30 today at George F. Grubb's Funeral Home. Funeral announcements are listed on our website, WTBFradio.com. Just click on Obituaries.
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16: Alrighty, my friends, let's take a look at the weather. It's everybody's favorite topic of conversation recently. Currently 67 degrees here on the square, 67 out at Troy Municipal Airport as well. They are reporting fair skies. It's a little more gray and overcast here on the square, and I'm sure it will be for the next couple of days before we welcome that sunshine back on Sunday. Currently breezy already, with a northeast wind of about 5 miles an hour, and that will only increase throughout the day. Today, you can expect a high of 74 degrees with a 40% chance of showers earlier in the day, a 90% chance of showers this afternoon, and expect that wind to pick up as the day goes on. That rain should be hitting our area around 1 p.m. and onwards. Tonight, a low of 61 degrees with a 100% chance of heavy rain. And like I said, that wind is something to keep an eye on. I think our most impactful time of day for this weather is going to be anywhere from, let's see, I'm going to say from about 3 p.m. onwards till about that rain start, or the wind starts to calm down. It looks like at about 8 a.m. tomorrow. So tonight's going to be a very windy evening, my friends. Like I said, tie everything down. We do not want to let that state bird take flight.
12: Bungee cords are your friends.
16: They are.
12: Ratchet straps, too.
16: Absolutely. That state bird does not have to take flight. You can tie your trampoline down. I promise.
12: Please.
16: Saturday, a high of 79 with a 70% chance of showers. Still breezy, of course. And Saturday night, a low of 61 with a 20% chance of showers. A flood watch will be in effect from 7 p.m. tonight until 7 a.m. Sunday morning. So if you live in a low-lying area, that means you, Elba. Do keep that in mind. We're going to get a lot of rain within the next couple of days. We are under a tropical storm warning until further notice as well. So keep that in mind. Stay weather aware. Keep your ear right here. You know we'll give you all the updates as they come. But a little weather radio, the WSFA weather app, AWN, wherever you get your weather, make sure you've got those notifications turned on, because it never hurt anybody to be too safe. And that's all I've got for your weather this morning, my friends. We're going to take a look at a couple commercials, and then we've got some wonderful guests in the studio on this fantastic Friday morning. So we'll be right back. 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
16: All right, and I told you, we had some guests here in the studio this morning, and that, the more the merrier, always. That's going to be my motto forever.
23: Amen.
16: Amen. And we do have Mr. Robin Snyder on the microphone.
24: Good morning.
16: Good morning.
24: How are y'all this morning?
16: Wonderful. Thank you so much for being here with us this morning. Tell us a little bit about why you've joined us on this fantastic Friday.
24: Well, first and foremost, I have Miss Sheila Compton here with me.
16: Yes.
24: and her son Sheldon Sanders, as we are all here this morning to promote the Miracle League kickball game on October the 19th. That's Monday, October the 19th. The WTBF radio is going to broadcast and carry that game live from the Sportsplex out at the Miracle League field. So we're here today to promote that. To ask for some sponsors to help get that game on the radio and to just promote it and try to encourage as many folks to come out and join us for this fun event. We've Sheila over here has been coordinating these games. We do the softball, baseball in the spring, and mm-hmm. we do kickball in the fall of the year. So, and that's what we're in now. We got about 3 or 4 weeks left of the season. I think the 19th is the week before the last game. I think our last game is October the 26th.
16: Gotcha.
24: But we would love, and we play every Monday night at 5:45. So, you know, we enjoy the fans coming out. We always ask for buddies. If you are interested in becoming a Miracle League buddy, you can contact Sheila Compton, and I'll let her give you her information in a few minutes. But we're always looking for buddies and people to come out and help. So we have a good response to that on a regular basis, but we could always use more.
16: Absolutely.
24: Of course, donations are always welcome to help support the league. Of course, Troy City is a great sponsor, mm-hmm. or because they have really upgraded the facilities out there. If you have not been out there lately, they upgraded the Miracle League, unfortunately, right before the tornado hit. And once the tornado hit, it sort of shut us down for about a year or so. But they had put turf on the field, like at Troy University. So they have a turf field that they get to play on. And it's very, very nice and very colorful with the City of Troy logo on it. As well as the design of the baseball field and everything. But it's a lot of fun. We have a lot of fun, and the guys and girls that come out and play have a lot of fun. And, you know, it's just a real good event for these young men and women to be able to participate in.
16: And we do love a good kickball game around here.
24: Oh, yeah, always. Kickball, baseball, softball, football, whatever. We like it.
16: We do. We are a sports community, that's for sure.
23: Hey, Robin, there might be folks out there listening that don't really know what the Miracle League is. Mm-hmm. Can you guys talk about that?
24: Yeah, I mean, that is a league that was developed for special needs people. And it doesn't have an age limit on it. So, you know.
0: We start at 5.
24: And we start at 5.
23: Thank you, Mom.
24: So, but anyway, so it's just an opportunity for them to come out. Like I said, we do in the fall, we do kickball, which is what we're doing now. And then in the spring, we do softball / baseball. Troy University is always very gracious. City of Troy is always very helpful, and as well as others that have helped. And I call those two out because they always provide us with facilities and opportunities to use their facilities, just like when we had the tornado, Troy University stepped up and let us play some games out there.
23: And having a reliable venue for something
24: yes.
23: like this is huge.
24: It is. And that's what's so special about the having it out at the Sportsplex. The City of Troy, Mayor Reeves, Dan Smith, and them have, you know, really upgraded the facilities. If you have not been out there to see what renovations they have done, you really need to get out there and see. They've got the bleachers all covered. They have a net over everything where no foul balls can get to the fans anymore, you know, which was always a risk because the fields are so close together, especially when you were playing softball or baseball.
23: It hurt getting hit by a foul ball.
24: You're watching one game and a ball comes from another field and hits somebody. So, you know, having those nets, having the covers with, you know, our South Alabama weather, it's always very nice to have that to keep us a little cooler in a shaded area. So, like I said, they've really upgraded everything out there, really nice, and we really want to thank the Troy Rec Department for everything they do, and again, Troy University for stepping up at times and helping us out, and always been willing to provide us with buddies and things like that.
23: And I have a question for Sheila. Robin mentioned donations. I'm sure there are folks that would love to come out for the event on October 19th. They can't. Is there a website, phone number they can call if they want to do just a donation to the Miracle League?
1: The Troy Parks and Rec has a Miracle League site. You could also reach out to Cassidy Smart. She also, in the last couple of years, has started helping organize and getting our schedule and everything ready. So that really helps me a lot, not having to do that. So it doesn't cost our players to be able to play, to take that burden off the families. Mm-hmm. So any sponsorship really does help with that.
23: And you still need sponsors,
1: We still need sponsors. Mm-hmm. We'd like for this to be on the radio. This is the first time Coach Snyder has gotten this together. We have played at the university, and the university has you know, broadcast us through their site. But this will be a big event for our players and stuff because it's the first time that they will be on the radio.
23: This is their broadcast debut?
1: This is their broadcast debut, and they are looking forward to it. So it would, if you want to be the first to help sponsor this, it is something we are looking forward to. I refer to Coach Snyder as our Barry McKnight.
23: I like that.
1: So they really love him. They love the music. They love being recognized. So this is going to be an extra bonus for them. They are the superstars, and we want to really promote them as being that.
23: And again, if you're listening and you're interested either in donating or sponsoring, you can go to the Troy Parks and Recreation website.
1: Right.
23: Or contact Cassidy Smart.
1: Right. Or you could reach out to me, or the Miracle League has a Facebook page. Mm-hmm. So Cassidy or I would get back to them on the Miracle League Facebook page if they wanted to message us through that.
23: Good deal. Abby?
16: All right. And that's going to be the 19th right here. Right here on FM 94.7. And we have another special guest here in the studio this morning.
2: Thank you.
16: Sheldon, if you would want to say any words for us here.
2: Thank you.
16: Absolutely. And it has been such...
2: I really like being in the American League.
16: Mm-hmm.
2: Making new friends. And Max has a birthday.
16: Yes.
23: Spoiler alert.
16: Spoiler alert. Yes, his brother has a birthday yesterday, tomorrow.
2: Tomorrow.
16: He was the first to let us know this morning. So we are going to be double, triple, extra sure to wish him a very happy birthday from his brother, Sheldon. And that is so important. But yeah, I mean, it's hard for even me to make friends nowadays. So the Miracle League is such a wonderful thing to have around in Troy, and we are so thrilled about that game coming up on October 19th right here on WTBF. So if you know anyone that would like to sponsor a spot for that one, or if you know anyone that would like to donate, or maybe you yourself would like to, we've got the hookup. We can tell you exactly where to go, who to talk to, and we've got another comment. What can I do for you?
24: I was just going to say, you know, if you have on the game coming up on October the 19th, we are taking special sponsorships for that.
16: Yeah.
24: For people, the businesses around, individuals or businesses that would like to help us get this game carried live on the radio on October the 19th. You can contact me if you would like, or the radio station here. Talk to either Stephanie McCall or John Mike McCall, or any mm-hmm. of the ones that work here, yeah. and they can get word to me or John Mike or Stephanie with the donation or sponsorship that they would like to do. And we're going around to the different businesses, and we have a flyer that we're giving those businesses to be able to do that sponsorship on that Monday night. So my number is 334-372-0694. For anyone that would be interested in sponsoring, you're more than welcome to call or text me, and I'll get back with you as soon as I can.
23: And like Sheila said, too, you can go to the Troy Parks and Recreation website or call them, or this probably be easy for a lot of people. You can just go to Facebook and look for the Miracle League Facebook
24: That's right.
23: page and message Sheila and company for more information.
24: Well, the Miracle League, too, is not just sponsored in Troy. They also have leagues in Montgomery and Dothan and other cities around, because I think Sheldon goes to Dothan and participates in some games, and Austin Turner and some of the others. So, you know, like Abby said, you know, it's a great opportunity for these young Absolutely. Men and women to be able to get out and meet people and make new friends and things. So it's very important for them to be able to have this league. So any sponsors or donors that we can get would be greatly appreciated. And share the word for us.
16: Absolutely. Tell everyone you know. That's all I can say.
23: And the weather's cooling off, too.
16: Yes.
23: Now, I went back in the day, a long time ago, when I played out at the Sportsplex, there was always, you know, good concessions and things. Mm-hmm. But you're not really going to have to worry about mosquitoes and stuff. And, if you love sports, you don't have to be good at it necessarily, right. just to come out and be a fan, right?
24: That's right.
16: Absolutely.
24: And for all those of you that are maybe not familiar with the Sportsplex, when you get to the Sportsplex, the Miracle League is on the far on the left side as you turn into the park. The Miracle League is on the far end of the Sportsplex, down to the left down there, and it's on the back side.
23: That's good information. Directions can help.
24: Yeah. So when you come into the park, you're going to park to your left, and you'll walk to the far side of the park there on the left side of the Sportsplex. And it's the turf field.
16: All right. And is there anything we missed?
24: I hope not.
16: I hope not as well.
24: We do appreciate y'all letting us come on this morning and giving us this opportunity to
16: Absolutely.
24: Promote this game and the league all mm-hmm. together. You know, it's very important that you know, the people around the community realize that we do have this league
16: yes.
24: every spring and fall. So, you know, as we said, we can always use sponsors, donors, and buddies. We really welcome buddies. Those of you that have organizations, whether you're in a high school, a community organization, the Troy University organizations, we're open to any of you that need the what you call it, the number of hours, community service hours.
16: Yeah.
24: Thank you. The community service hours. We can help you get those hours if you would like to come out and be buddies for our program out there. But we do appreciate y'all letting us on this morning. And players, if mm-hmm. you would or if you are interested in playing, please go to the Troy Parks website and go on there and fill out the player application and you know, join our league.
16: Absolutely.
24: We'd love to have more players.
16: Yeah. And that is, one more time, the Troy Parks and Rec website. You can get a lot of the information from there. But we've got all the contact information that you could ever need in terms of who to speak to if you want to be a part, or if you want to donate, or if you want to be a buddy, like he said, community organizations, what have you, or even if you're just interested yourself. I'm sure it is such a fun experience for your Monday nights. What way to make your week better, you know? What way to start your week in a more, and on a better
24: to clarify,
16: field.
24: A buddy is someone that will go on the field with the players and assist them while they're on the field, and just be able to interact with the kids that are on, that are playing. It's a great opportunity for the buddies as well to get to meet the players and get to interact with them. So that's what a buddy does, and that's what we refer to as a buddy. So
23: yeah, you're actually, you get to have your coach on the field with you.
24: That's exactly right. Exactly. It's a coach. You have your personal, each player has their own personal coach, so to speak.
23: I like that.
24: We call it buddies, but
1: we have heard lots of times that, you know, they think they're coming out to assist us, but they are the ones that's learning and getting more joy out of being a buddy.
16: Absolutely.
1: Than actually serving as the buddy. So it really is a great reward, personally, to do volunteer service for the Miracle League. Everybody and our community is really wonderful to support us.
16: And we will continue to. And if there's any way that we can help you, from here on out, you just let us know. Thank you guys so much for coming in. It has been such a pleasure to speak with you this morning. And we hope to see you again. And we sure will see you on the 19th, just 10 days from now.
1: Thank you so much.
2: Thank you so much.
16: Thank y'all.
2: Thank you.
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We are going to do those in about, let me pick a song and I'll tell you how long. 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We're taking both. And they can't win unless their name's on our list. So give us a call, 334-566-0300. One more time, a little slower, 334-566-0300. That's the number to call to get their name on our list. You have 4 minutes and 22 seconds.

0: Brooks and Dunn with Neon Moon, a song I've had stuck in my head quite a bit recently. And it looks like we're getting one last birthday call this morning. So I'll tell you the word of the day while we take that. Today's word of the day is inscrutable. Inscrutable. Inscrutable means not readily investigated, interpreted, or understood. It often describes things that are mysterious or difficult to comprehend. In a sentence, his professor wore an inscrutable expression throughout the oral exam. Inscrutable. Inscrutable. Inscrutable. I don't know where I got the Q. I think I'm losing my mind.
1: You think QR code or something?
0: I know. I gotta be. I'm losing it today.
1: I blame Isaias.
0: Yeah. I'm in hurricane mode. All I'm doing is reading about more things in Orange Beach. They have sand available for residents behind their community center and stuff. So
1: does that mean you can take sand to the beach?
0: I guess you can. I'm on top of it today when it comes to hurricane preparation. My in-laws live down there. And my husband's entire family. So I'm keeping an eye on that for sure. But in the meantime, let's take a look here at some birthdays and anniversaries.
1: Yeah, drum roll.
0: We
1: had that push there right at the end. Folks, you're killing me. No, I'm just kidding. It's fine. All right, so first up in birthdays, we have Sherelle Boykin celebrating 34 years today in Troy. Her mom called that in. Christy Hughes is celebrating her 50th birthday today in Ayrton. Her father called that in. Carolyn Brantley is 80 years old today in Troy. Her brother called that in for her. Mackenzie Garner is turning 15 years old today in Ayrton. She's an Ayrton High School cheerleader celebrating their win last night over Goshen. Her Pawpaw G called that in. Lily Howard is 6 years old today in Troy. Her grandmother called that in. Miracle Evans is a big 1 year old today in
0: Woo-hoo!
1: Troy. Her grandmother got that in. Rachel Everett is celebrating a birthday today in Brundage. Her mother-in-law phoned that in. And Doug Mallard is 62 years old today in Ayrton. His daughter phoned that in. And then we've got some birthdays for tomorrow, Saturday, October 10th or 10-10. J.B. Sanders in Banks will be celebrating his 24th birthday tomorrow. His brother Sheldon, you probably heard him earlier when we were talking about the Miracle League on the radio. His brother Sheldon wrote that down for me. But his aunt and his family also phoned it in as well. And Debbie Radel in Goshen is celebrating a birthday today. Her kids phoned that in. And we've got one anniversary. You want me to wait on that?
0: Just a second, because I've got some late submissions.
1: Oh, boy.
0: Teresa Sims has a birthday today.
1: I wonder if that's
0: Troy.
1: The Teresa Sims that was my middle school band director.
0: I'm not sure. John Mike texted me that one. And Ashley Meadows over in Luverne turns 50 tomorrow. And that one's from John Mike as well.
1: All right. Thank you, John Mike.
0: Absolutely. And we do want to see what our birthday number is real quick. Our birthday number for today is lucky number 7.
1: And that is going to be Rachel Everett in Brundage. She's actually a teacher at Pike County Elementary celebrating a birthday today.
0: Hey.
1: And she's our birthday cake winner.
0: Miss Rachel Everett, you have won yourself a Piggly Wiggly birthday cake to celebrate your very special day. Happy birthday, my friend. And we are so excited. We'll have that Piggly Wiggly birthday cake certificate here up at the station for you. And number 7, our number 7 for the Braves is Dansby Swanson. He played shortstop for the Braves, and Chuck Tanner wore that number in the 80s when he was manager for the Braves. Thank you, Jeremy. Do we have any Happy Meals today?
1: Miracle Evans is turning a year old, so she does have a Happy Meal. I don't think she's going to be able to drive down and get it, but I'm sure someone in her family can get it for her.
0: She's not quite driving age just yet, but it's only a matter of time, as they say. So we'll keep an eye on that, and we'll have that birthday McDonald's Happy Meal here at the station for Miracle as well to celebrate one whole year. Can you believe it? And we do have some anniversaries.
1: We have a anniversary.
0: Hey!
1: Yeah, there you go. So Mike and Linda Fortune are celebrating 4 years tomorrow. That was phoned in by Pastor Jeff. And so, Mike, you need to get down here and... Or no, you just go straight to Jean's Flowers.
0: Go straight to Jean's Flowers. You have got yourself an anniversary rose to celebrate your beautiful bride on your fourth anniversary tomorrow. So you can just head on over to Jean's Flowers. Let them know we sent you, and they'll send you home with an anniversary rose. All you got to do is buy 11 more, and that's a dozen.
1: Just 11.
0: Just 11. That's easy numbers. Well, that is our birthdays for today. Once again, our birthday cake winner,
1: Rachel Everett.
0: Rachel Everett, Miracle
1: Evans, one-year-old. She gets a Happy Meal.
0: Yes. And those wonderful anniversary rose winners,
1: Mike and Linda Fortune. Four years.
0: There you have it. 4 years of wedded bliss. And that's all we got for you, but... I do have a very special birthday song for all of our friends celebrating their birthdays today or tomorrow. So here it is, just for you, my friends, a very super ultra special happy birthday.
2: Hi, we're the four freshmen, and we just want to say...

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3: And we have a slight amendment on the birthdays.
4: Yes. I'm just going to blame Isaias.
3: Yeah.
4: Lily Howard will get a Happy Meal today. She is turning 6 years old in Troy, and her grandmother phoned that in. So, Lily, make sure you get someone to bring you down here to the station to pick up your little certificate and take it out to McDonald's.
3: Yippee! We love a Happy Meal. The toy is the best part, in yes. my humble opinion. They should have Happy Meals for adults. Sometimes they do.
4: I just get a Happy
3: Meal. Yeah.
4: I mean, I'll do it several times a month. Save Amen. A toy for one of my nephews or niece.
3: Yeah. But yeah, there you have it.
4: Lily Howard.
3: Lily Howard having a very special 6th birthday today, and she will be getting one of those Happy Meals. We're going to play a couple more songs before we have to hit church news, and you'll hear that Sister's Menu in just a moment, so stick around if you're curious.

And we are thinking about our first responders when it comes to weather currently. All the linemen that are due to head out any day now, any moment now, really. The firemen on standby, all of our ambulance drivers, police, whoever's going to be out there dealing with the aftermath, and whatever heads our way when it comes to limbs, power lines, anything in that vein. And our friend Jeremy would like to dedicate a song to all of those out there just like him that will be working on storm management and cleanup. So he's dedicating this song to them, the firemen from George Strait.

0: let's talk about a little church news sponsored by Sisters Restaurant. Sisters over top of the hill, 231, open 10:30 to 2, right across from the South Alabama Electric Co-op. They're open Monday through Friday and every first and third Sunday of the month. That means they'll be open on the 18th. So you've got plans on the 18th, my friend. Lunch plans, that is. So let's see what they'll have on their menu today. Last week, they had fried whitefish, baked chicken breast, chicken fingers, baked ham, or roast beef with gravy. For sides, they had rice with gravy, dressing with gravy and cranberry sauce, chicken and dumplings, turnips, pineapple cheese casserole, fried okra or fried green tomatoes, mac and cheese, potato salad, string beans, and English peas. For their specials, they had the shrimp platter, shrimp and oysters, their oyster platter, their chef or house salad, or their chicken finger basket. And for dessert last week, they had one of my absolute favorites, plain cheesecake with strawberry topping. Doesn't get much better than that, except for, you know what I'm going to say, strawberry shortcake, peach cobbler also on the menu. But the best thing over at Sisters Restaurant is that Nanner pudding. You've heard us talk about it. You've heard everybody talk about it. Because that is the crown jewel of the Sisters menu, that Nanner pudding. So let's see what I got on church news, shall we? Workers of the Word and Island Girl Cafe at 115 S.A. Graham Boulevard in Brundage hold their Bible study and breakfast every Saturday at 10. I'm not sure if they are holding that tomorrow. I have not heard. But they do hold it every Saturday. So if you're not able to go this Saturday, they'll be out there next Saturday as well. And the Friendship Missionary Baptist Church on County Road 7714 is inviting everyone to join them for their praise and worship. And that is their Sunday services at 8 a.m. and then their Wednesday night Bible study from 6 to 7 with Reverend Samuel Green and Minister Angeline Green. Northside Baptist Church will be celebrating their 80th homecoming this Sunday at 10:30 with lunch to follow, and I'll tell you firsthand, they can make a lunch. Austin Green will be the guest speaker, and Derek Snowgrove and Chosen will provide the music. You can join Northside out at North Three Notch Street Sunday at 10:30. Also on Sunday, First Independent All Nations Gospel Holy Church of God will be having their annual Usher Day program with guest speaker Elder James Moultrie of New Hope Independent Holy Church of God in Brundage. Their theme will be Serving God's People with Joy. And this, the First Independent All Nations Gospel Holy Church of God is located at 13639 Highway 231 here in Troy. And that is Sunday at 2. And Grief Share meets Sunday afternoons from 2:30 to 3:30 in the youth room at Troy First Methodist. 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You can register at griefshare.org or call the church at 334-566-4400. And the Troy United Women's League will be having a walk. They invite you to join them as they walk this path together to help Wanda Elder Brooks toward her heart journey. That will be Sunday at the Cully Senior Complex at 5 p.m. and donations are greatly appreciated. You can contact Catherine Jordan for more information at 334-372-1231. And that is our church news for today, my friends, here on this Friday, October the 9th.
1: News. I'm CJ Papa. A first of its kind move by the Pentagon.
2: The Pentagon confirming plans to live stream the firing squad execution of convicted Fort Hood shooter Nidal Hassan. This would make the Fort Hood shooter the first person executed by military firing squad since 1945. It's an unprecedented decision, as executions have never been televised in the United States.
1: Fox's Alicia Acuna. No change in Hurricane Isaias. The update from the National Hurricane Center. Fox Weather's Michael Estiman, Mobile, Alabama.
3: We are standing at the Amtrak station here in Mobile. Amtrak has suspended service between New Orleans, Louisiana, and Mobile. So if you were thinking about taking that commute through Saturday afternoon, that's been suspended.
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4: With another ARN News update, I'm Leah Brandon. The National Weather Service says Hurricane Isaias is forecast to continue strengthening as it turns northward and accelerates towards the Gulf Coast. It's currently a Category 2 hurricane just under the strength of a Cat 3. It'll make landfall this evening across either coastal Alabama or the western Florida panhandle. Governor Kay Ivey has now upgraded her evacuation orders for the Alabama coast.
5: We are requiring all tourists and visitors in Baldwin County south of the Gulf ICW, as well as those in Dauphin Island and Mobile County, to evacuate immediately.
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6: Today, you brushed your teeth. You skipped the floss. 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
7: And taking a look at your local news for this, excuse me one second. All right, sorry about that, folks. So, local news for this Friday morning, October 9th. Well, obviously, with Hurricane Isaias being upgraded just now to a Category 3, we've got some things changing. The monthly American Legion Post 70 breakfast for tomorrow has been canceled. Henderson Bluegrass Jamboree at Old Rex's Pick and Park in Henderson has canceled stage shows for this weekend, but they will still have folks out there picking music all weekend long. 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The Salvation Army in Troy is taking pre-orders for Carter Sanders' famous camp stew. It's $12 a quart, and pickup will be Thursday, November 5th. For more information, phone 334-808-1069. The Pioneer Days at the Pioneer Museum of Alabama have been postponed until Halloween weekend later this month. We will have details right here on WTBF as we get them from the museum. And we've got some school closure updates for you for this Friday. The Troy City Schools will be closed for today and Monday, so nothing to tell you there. The Pike County Schools will dismiss today at 12:30. Pike Liberal Arts dismissals today, K-3 through K-5 at 12:45. First grade at 12:50, and the second through fourth grades will dismiss at 12:55. Fifth and sixth grades will dismiss at 1:05, and seventh through 12th grades a 1:15 dismissal this afternoon. New Life Christian Academy is closed today for fall break. Covenant Christian School will dismiss today at 11:30. The Coffee County Schools will dismiss today at 11:30 as well. Troy University will close today at noon, and the Crenshaw County Schools will have an early dismissal today at 1 p.m.
8: Thank you.
7: 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Taking a look in sports, again, Hurricane Isaias is changing everything around for us. Week 7 in high school football. Every game scheduled for tonight was moved to last night. And here are those scores for you. Brantley took a 35-14 win over Pleasant Home. Elba downed Barber County 44-4. Crenshaw Christian blew out Sparta Academy 40-0. Cottonwood took a 47-7 win over Highland Home. Zion Chapel beat Houston County 14-6. Ayrton beat Goshen 40-7. Charles Henderson with a big win over Marbury 41-15, the final. Pike County beat Geneva 40-10. And Pike Lib fell to Montgomery Academy 49-7, the final. In college football, Troy downed Southern Miss 55-34 earlier this week, Tuesday night at the Vet. South Alabama edged Arkansas State 56-49 last night in Jonesboro. Alabama State will take on Florida A&M today at 11 in Montgomery. And the Auburn Tigers have a bye this week. In other big games, so far they are still on. Number 6 Alabama will host number 2 Georgia Saturday at 6:30 at Bryant-Denny Stadium in Tuscaloosa. UAB will be at Memphis this Saturday. Kickoff is at 6. And the 16th-ranked Florida Gators will host South Carolina Saturday at 11:45. I'm going to do some checking on this, Abby, because it just feels like Gainesville would not be the place to be. But we'll, for now, though, it is Florida hosting South Carolina this Saturday at 11:45. Don't forget about the Saturday morning breakdown tomorrow right here on WTBF 94.7 FM. Join hosts Chase Robinson and Nick Knighton as they recap this week's high school football games, some Braves baseball. Unfortunately, the Braves are done for the postseason. And they'll look ahead at Saturday's college football games as well. That's the Saturday morning breakdown tomorrow morning at 10 right here on WTBF 94.7 FM.
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7: And in other news, Sarah Andrews Misseldine, age 92, passed away recently. The funeral for Sarah Misseldine will be today at 11 at the chapel of Dillard Funeral Home in Troy, with Minister Brent Misseldine officiating. Burial will be in the Dublin Cemetery in Dublin. Visitation is 1 hour prior to the funeral service today at Dillard Funeral Home in Troy. Sarah McClendon Hatfield, age 84, of Banks, died Monday. The funeral for Sarah McClendon Hatfield will be today at 2 at the Chapel of Green Hills Funeral Home in Troy, with Reverend Avery T. Walker officiating. burial in Bethel Cemetery. Visitation is 1 hour prior to the service today at Green Hills Funeral Home in Troy. James Dunford, age 69, of Brundage, died recently. The funeral for James Dunford will be tomorrow at 11 at New Hope Independent Holy Church of God, with Pastor Willie Moultrie officiating. Burial in Mount Olive No. 2 Missionary Baptist Church Cemetery. Visitation is today from 12 to 5:30 at George F. Grubbs Funeral Home in Troy. Funeral announcements are listed on our website, WTBFradio.com. Just click on obituaries.
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0: All right, let's talk about everyone's favorite topic of conversation this morning. Hurricane Isaias? Within the last hour, upgraded to a Cat 3 with sustained winds of about 120 miles an hour. It will quickly, you know, start to de-strengthen, I guess, when it makes landfall. But that doesn't mean you cannot worry about it. This one is, Cat 3 means major hurricane status, so we're going to keep our eyes on that, my friends. Just tie everything down. Anchor literally everything. Chairs. Maybe if your porch has a door on it that doesn't latch very well, go ahead and put a bungee cable on that, hon. Especially the Alabama State Bird, the trampoline. Tie it down with literally everything. Ratchet straps, bungee cables, I don't care what you do.
7: Yeah, because your stuff could end up in your neighbor's yard, house, whatever. So, you know.
0: Yeah.
7: Right.
0: Yeah.
7: Like you, that's what you pointed out earlier.
0: Absolutely. It could land anywhere. Mm-hmm. Anywhere, on somebody's roof, on their car, which they will absolutely need eventually.
7: Right.
0: So keep that in mind. If you have things that are prone to blowing away, you might just want to go ahead and get out there before the rain starts, before it gets too windy. Currently, though, let's see what we're dealing with currently. 68 degrees here on the square, 68 out at Troy Municipal Airport. So far, a northeast wind of about 6 miles an hour. So nice and breezy here, but expect that to ramp up as the day goes on. We will expect an east wind of about 10 to 20 miles an hour with gusts as high as 35 miles an hour as the day goes on. A 40% chance of rain earlier in the day, a 90% chance this afternoon with a high of 74. That rain is expected to impact our area at about 1 p.m. and onwards, leading us into tonight with a low of 61 degrees and a 100% chance of heavy rain and wind. That wind should be coming around to our area starting, honestly, at about 2 p.m. through 8 a.m. tomorrow morning. So if you've got loose branches in your trees or whatnot, that is something to kind of be wary of as well. We are under a flood watch as of 7 p.m. tonight. This system is going to dump a lot of rain on our area.
7: And please remember, you can't drive through water.
0: No, you can't.
7: Flood your engine. And Abby, you made a great point about how even though we are up here in South Alabama, we can still be affected by a tropical storm or hurricane.
0: Yes.
7: Remember Hurricane Opal?
0: I don't, but I know some.
7: Of course,
0: some
7: that was
0: do.
7: Rhetorical for you. Yeah. But I was in high school at the time. Canceled school for a week.
0: Mm-hmm.
7: Everyone just couldn't believe it. So it can happen, folks.
0: It can.
7: This far inland.
0: And with this, hopefully we just get some rain and wind. But with that amount of rain, if you live in a low-lying area or places that are prone to flooding, do keep that in mind, that you may see some flooding tonight and into tomorrow. Saturday, a high of 79 with a 70% chance of showers, and Saturday night, a low of 61 with a 20% chance of rain. That flood watch does go from 7 p.m. tonight to 7 a.m. Sunday morning. So keep that in mind. A lot of rain on our way, my friends. Also, a tropical storm warning until further notice. So,
7: can I just start real quick? I just checked on our games. We were talking college football games. So far, Alabama and Georgia are still playing tomorrow, and Florida and South Carolina are still playing tomorrow in Gainesville.
0: Wonderful. So you'll have something to do if you still have power. Hopefully you do. You get to watch some football. And if you don't, you can pull it up on your phone. But yeah, just stay weather aware. You know, we will notify you as soon as possible, as soon as humanly possible, if anything changes. We do give weather alerts as soon as they come in directly from the National Weather Service. So keep tuned to right here, and we will have that for you. I do recommend downloading either the WSFA app or the AWN app, which is the Alabama Weather Network from James Spann. They have almost around-the-clock coverage of Hurricane Isaias, and they'll let you know exactly what you need to know. They cover the entirety of Alabama, and they are very proactive in sending out those alerts, so they will keep you updated. Have multiple ways to receive alerts when it comes to things like this. A weather radio,
7: that's a really good point.
0: Your phone.
7: Yeah, an old-fashioned weather radio.
0: Yeah.
7: Have fresh batteries.
0: Yeah.
7: But that's
0: and
7: really good, multiple ways.
0: They can be a little hard to program.
7: So do it now.
0: So do it now, yeah. Yeah. You don't want to do it while you're getting alerts from the entirety of Alabama. You want to do it so that you're getting them from your location. So that's what I've got to say for your weather. Just keep an eye on it. We'll keep you updated, my friends, so keep your ear right here to WTBF, and we'll let you know. In the meantime, we're going to take a look here at the Southeast Ag Bottom Line Report before we get into the music here in this 8 o'clock hour. So we'll be right back with some more country music on this Friday morning.
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12: Grain Trade will have a couple of hours to trade numbers from today's monthly crop report, and then we'll have to wait until Tuesday when markets reopen. Columbus Day holiday on Monday, markets will be closed, as well as banks, post offices, and government offices. Most analysts expect USDA to lower corn production from the September report. Average estimates have corn 178 bushels per acre and production 15.7 billion. They look for the soybean number today to be very near unchanged from September. This is the Bottom Line Report. We mentioned yesterday the second week of October can many times provide the largest percent of gain in the harvest activity, but it will be a very slow harvest, if any, in this area with a tropical storm moving across the Gulf.
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12: That's our bottom line. 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

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They are hurricane themed. 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

0: a little block of requests to round us out just in time for Tell and Sell. And it sure is time to talk about all the fun things in our wonderful Tell and Sell box.
1: All right, so we're going to start off with a lost dog. A listener lost a male pit bull mix. His name is DJ. He's brown, brindle, and collar and weighs about 30 pounds. DJ was last seen in the Garner-Bassett Road area on September 2nd. If you see DJ, contact Chris at 334-372-3647 or John at 334-221-5663. Free dogs, a pair of 2.5-year-old boxers. They're siblings, one male and a spayed female. If you're interested, phone 334-672-1597. For sale, 2 cemetery plots in Green Hills Cemetery, Section 4, Lot 192, Numbers 2 and 3. 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They're asking $1,500 for each plot. Phone 334-233-9841. And we have a lost cell phone. It was last seen on Wednesday outside the stadium near the Trojan Center on the Troy University campus. If you find it, please call 334-268-2305, and that'll do it for Tell and Sell.
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2: 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It's National Moldy Cheese Day.
3: Are you kidding me?
2: No.
3: There's a day for moldy cheese.
2: Yes.
3: All right.
2: National Curious Events Day. And Fire Prevention Day.
3: That's a good one.
2: And it's also Leif Erikson Day.
3: Viking.
2: Yeah.
3: Infamous. Well, earning, all Vikings, I think, are
2: earning
3: infamous.
2: Credit for bringing the first Europeans known to have set foot in North America. If you were raised on SpongeBob like myself, or maybe you...
3: I have watched the reruns.
2: If you've been forced to watch it because of your kids or something, you know, there's a whole episode based around Leif Erikson Day.
3: You're kidding.
2: No.
3: I gotta watch that.
2: I even looked at the YouTube to see if they had any clips. But yeah, it's Leif Erikson Day.
3: Pineapple under the sea.
2: Yes, in the words of SpongeBob, Hinga Dinga Durgan. That's one that...
3: That's so... Do it again, Abby.
2: No. You're getting that one once. Yeah, that was a popular... popular phrase in my household as a kid. But let's take a look at the weather, shall we? 67 degrees here on the square, 68 out at Troy Municipal Airport. They are still experiencing a little bit of a northwest wind or northeast wind of about 6 miles an hour. You can expect that to increase as the day goes on. Today, a high of 74 degrees with a 40% chance of rain earlier in the day, a 90% chance in the afternoon as that rain approaches us, that is tied to the hurricane. I've already forgot how to say it.
3: Isaias.
2: You can expect that rain to start impacting us at around 1 p.m. this afternoon. And that wind will follow soon after. That includes gusty winds of about 35 miles an hour. So tie everything down, your chairs, your porch, your trampoline, I don't care what it is, tie it down. Tonight, a low of 61 degrees with a 100% chance of heavy rain. And once again, that wind is what we're really watching. Saturday, a high of 79 with a 70% chance of showers. And Saturday night, a low of 61 with a 20% chance of showers. We are under a flood watch as of 7 p.m. 7 p.m. tonight until 7 a.m. on Sunday. So keep that in mind. We're going to get a lot of rain dropped on us within these next couple of days. So if you are in an area prone to flooding, keep that in mind as you go about your day. You might want to prepare for that as well. We are under a tropical storm warning until further notice. That hurricane has intensified to about a Cat 3 before landfall, so it's going to be an extremely impactful event for those of us, our friends on the bay, anywhere.
3: You've got family down there.
2: Yes, anywhere from Mobile all the way through Pensacola into Destin, Fort Walton. We're going to keep them in our minds and in our prayers as they get ready to deal with this afternoon and into tonight. So we'll keep our eye on it, my friends. All you got to do is keep your ear right here. Stay weather aware. Right. Around-the-clock coverage for the storm and its impacts for the entire state of Alabama begin at 10 a.m. on the Alabama Weather Network. That is James Spann's Weather Network. So
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2: Absolutely. 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
2: Amen. We'll see you Monday morning, same time, same place, 5:30, dark and early. You know where we'll be, right here on The Morning Show. But until then, my friends, be good, or be good at it, and stay safe, and stay weather aware. Toodles!
4: News. I'm Gianna Gelosi. Isaias has strengthened into a powerful Category 3 hurricane as it barrels towards the Gulf Coast. Landfall expected tonight around the Florida Panhandle. Florida Governor Ron DeSantis.
5: The preparations have been extensive, and we are taking this storm very, very seriously.
4: Now, heavy rain and flooding also possible into the weekend as far north as Tennessee and North Carolina. Backlash over the Pentagon's plan to live stream the firing squad execution of Nidal Hassan at Fort Hood, the same place the former Army psychologist murdered 13 people and wounded more than 30 others in a 2009 shooting.
6: This would make the Fort Hood shooter the first person executed by military firing squad since 1945. It's an unprecedented decision, as executions have never been televised in the United States.
4: It's Fox's Alicia Acuna. 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

Well, a big happy Friday. Let's make it an awesome weekend. Jay Coffey checking in. Coming up in just a few minutes, a couple of things you might want to know, including news about Disney and the NFL.

0: Robert Palmer scoring his second Grammy Award for his awesome performance on Simply Irresistible, coming off that album Heavy Nova. Jay Coffey with a couple of things you might want to know. If you saw some shooting stars last night, they were most likely part of the annual Draconian meteor shower. Disney's going to stream two Monday Night Football regular season games this season and Super Bowl 61 in February. There's going to be a Gene Wilder biopic. It's in the works right now. 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

0: Ace of Base, they got together in Sweden back in 1980. A few personnel changes over the years, but they're still going strong. All That She Wants, that comes off their album, The Sign. Hey, it's Jay Coffey. So Food Network ushers in the most wonderful time of the year with a packed slate of holiday programming. The festivities kick off with Holiday Baking Championship and the return of Harry Potter Wizard of Baking, followed by a seasonal spinoff tournament of Champions All-Star Christmas hosted by Guy Fieri, and then the new series Sweet Deceit will roll out. The merriment begins on Monday, November the 2nd. With the premiere of Holiday Baking Championship.
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8: 94.7 weather. High near 74 with a 90% chance of rain. Tonight, a 100% chance of rain with a low around 61. Saturday, mostly cloudy with a high near 79 and a 70% chance of rain. Saturday night, partly cloudy with a low around 61 and a 20% chance of rain. Sunday, sunny with a high near 81.
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0: Van Halen utilizing a synthesizer for the very first time and scoring their biggest hit with Jump. Hey, it is Jay Coffey, and if you're looking to shed some pounds, well, here's an easy trick. Now, just adding hot peppers to meals naturally reduces food intake by 11 to 18% without affecting enjoyment or requiring willpower. Apparently, spices automatically slows eating pace, and that's going to give your brain more time to register fullness signals.
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2: 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Here's what happened on this day in history, brought to you by Troy Animal Clinic, your full-service family-owned veterinary clinic. 1000. Leif Erikson, the explorer, landed at Vinland, which is thought to have been New England. 1635. Political and religious dissident Roger Williams was banished from the Massachusetts Bay Colony for disturbing the peace, refusing to submit to the governance of the state, and advocating heretical views. 1707, English theologian and hymnist Isaac Watts published his first collection of groundbreaking Puritan and Reformed hymns. Among his hymns still sung are When I Survey the Wondrous Cross and O God, Our Help in Ages Past, as well as Joy to the World. 1888, the public was first admitted to the Washington Monument. 1917, Clarence Saunders of Memphis, Tennessee, was awarded a patent for his self-service method of running a food store, thus the first supermarket. 1936, the first generator at Boulder Dam, later renamed Hoover Dam, began transmitting electricity to Los Angeles. 1940, birth anniversary of John Winston Lennon, English composer, musician, and member of the Beatles, the sensationally popular group of musical performers who captivated audiences first in England and Germany and later throughout the world in the 1960s. 1946, the Eugene O'Neill drama The Iceman Cometh opened at the Martin Beck Theater in New York. 1967, Cuban guerrilla leader Che Guevara was executed while attempting to incite revolutions in Bolivia. 1974, Czech-born German businessman Oskar Schindler, credited with saving about 1,200 Jewish lives during the Holocaust, died in Frankfurt, West Germany. At his request, he was buried in Jerusalem, where he was honored as a righteous Gentile. Premiering on Broadway, 1986, The Phantom of the Opera, the multiple award-winning musical based on the classic novel about the tortured and haunted of the Paris Opera House, had music and lyrics by Andrew Lloyd Webber and Charles Hart, with book by Lloyd Webber and Richard Stilgo. 2009, on this date, NASA deliberately crashed two unmanned spacecraft into the moon in an attempt to confirm the existence of water there. The impact sent a plume of debris more than a mile above the moon's surface, and water particles found in the plume confirmed NASA's suspicions. Having birthdays, actor Scott Bakula of Enterprise, NCIS, and Quantum Leap is 72. Singer-songwriter Jackson Brown is 76. Actor Zachary Ty Bryan of Home Improvement is 45. Oscar-winning film director and screenwriter, producer, author, actor Guillermo del Toro is 62. Actor Colin Donnell of Arrow and Pan Am is 44. Oscar-winning director Steve McQueen of 12 Years a Slave is 57. Actor Michael Perry of Streets of Fire is 67. Actor Brandon Roth of Superman Returns is 47. Multiple Emmy and Tony Award-winning actor Tony Shalhoub of Monk is 73. Hall of Fame football player Mike Singletary is 68. Robert Wool of Bull Durham is 75. It happened on this day, October the 9th. Today in History is brought to you by Troy Animal Clinic, caring for the pets of Pike County more than half a century. I'm Doc Kirby reporting for WTBF.
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1: Fox News, I'm CJ Papa. Isaias grabbing its power from the Gulf of America, transforming into a dangerous Category 3 hurricane. It's turning north, putting the northern Gulf Coast in the strike zone. Florida Governor Ron DeSantis.
2: Make sure you have what you need, you know, to be able to get through, particularly those next 72 hours.
1: The Department of Homeland Security defending the actions of an ICE officer who fired his weapon, striking, they say, was a criminal legal alien, Oscar Belgal, in New York City.
3: Mr. Belgal was struck by one of the bullets or fragments superficially in the neck. He stopped his vehicle. We arrested him, rendered first aid, and then took him to the hospital.
1: ICE Executive Associate Director Marcos Charles adding the suspect was taken to an ICE detention facility. 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
9: And for your Troy area weather, a high near 74 with a 90% chance of rain. Tonight, a 100% chance of rain with a low around 61. Saturday, mostly cloudy with a high near 79 and a 70% chance of rain. Saturday night, partly cloudy with a low around 61 and a 20% chance of rain. Sunday, sunny with a high near 81.
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0: England's Tears for Fears, wrapping up the year 1984, scoring a major hit with Shout. 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
13: weather.
9: high near 74 with a 90% chance of rain. Tonight, a 100% chance of rain with a low around 61. Saturday, mostly cloudy with a high near 79 and a 70% chance of rain. Saturday night, partly cloudy with a low around 61 and a 20% chance of rain. Sunday, sunny with a high near 81.
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0: Duran Duran's big comeback hit coming off their self-titled album, sometimes known as the Wedding Album, and Ordinary World. Hey, it is Jay Coffey. So Paramount Plus unveiled the trailer for A Course Called Ireland. Now, this is a six-part documentary series featuring Bill Murray playing his way across some of Ireland's most legendary golf courses. A Course Called Ireland will premiere Sunday, October 25th on Paramount Plus. Today's Daily Double Play featured band is an R&B group formed in London in 1975 who continue today.
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7: And for your Troy area weather, a high near 74 with a 90% chance of rain. Tonight, a 100% chance of rain with a low around 61. Saturday, mostly cloudy with a high near 79 and a 70% chance of rain. Saturday night, partly cloudy with a low around 61 and a 20% chance of rain. Sunday, sunny with a high near 81.
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0: We finish off today's Daily Double Play with Boogie Nights from 1977 from Heatwave. The song became one of the best-known disco songs by a British group, and it peaked at number 2 on the Billboard Hot 100. And the action kicked off with The Groove Line, also from 1977. From their second album, Central Heating, it ranked as the 49th biggest U.S. hit of 1978.
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3: 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During October and November, all collected peanut butter will be distributed to local food pantries this winter. A total of 38 of Florida's Extension Service offices will be collecting the protein pack favorite. Participating county extension offices will collect sealed, unexpired peanut butter in any brand, size, or type of container, from the individual cups to the big family size. The project has gained popularity every year, and schools and organizations conducting friendly competition to see who can collect the most peanut butter. Last year, the program brought in 44,472 pounds of peanut butter donations, or roughly enough to make 622,000 sandwiches based on 2 tablespoons per sandwich. The event is also sponsored by and supported by the Florida Peanut Federation and the Florida Peanut Producers Association. So, donate some peanut butter, pick up a jar at your local store, and take it to the county extension office, and let it be a part of the 15th annual Peanut Butter Challenge.
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1: News. I'm Gian Gelosi. Bad weather already spreading over the Florida panhandle in advance of Category 3 Hurricane Isaias forecast to make landfall tonight.
2: With the storm will come torrential rain and possible tornadoes, which will spread inland tonight, affecting the eastern part of Mississippi, much of the state of Alabama into tomorrow, also Georgia and the Carolina coast.
1: As Fox weather hurricane specialist Brian Norcross in Miami, anti-ICE protests erupted in New York City after an ICE-involved shooting in the Bronx. The president is going to be in upstate New York tonight campaigning for gubernatorial candidate Bruce Blakeman.
3: President Trump says these midterm rallies are a lot of work, but he likes doing them. And he thinks these rallies night after night after night are the reason that Republicans in close districts.
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9: High near 74 with a 90% chance of rain. Tonight, a 100% chance of rain with a low around 61. Saturday, mostly cloudy with a high near 79 and a 70% chance of rain. Saturday night, partly cloudy with a low around 61 and a 20% chance of rain. Sunday, sunny with a high near 81.
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Well, we certainly are in the music zone. Hey, this is Jay Coffey, and coming up in just a few minutes, we're going to take a look at a couple of everyday items and their hidden features. I'll explain in less than 10 minutes.

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0: Selling more than 900,000 copies, the second single to come off his album 1999, A Little Prince Action and That Little Red Corvette. Hey, it is Jay Coffey with a couple of everyday items that have hidden features you probably didn't know about. For example, that tiny hole in padlocks. Now, at the bottom of padlocks, you're going to spot a small hole. It drains water that might collect inside and cause rust, but it also lets you add oil if the lock gets stiff. And that arrow near your fuel gauge, that tiny triangle next to the gas icon on your dashboard, points to the correct side of the fuel filler. 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
12: And for your Troy area weather, a high near 74 with a 90% chance of rain. Tonight, a 100% chance of rain with a low around 61. Saturday, mostly cloudy with a high near 79 and a 70% chance of rain. Saturday night, partly cloudy with a low around 61 and a 20% chance of rain. Sunday, sunny with a high near 81.
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0: Mark Cohen, he started riding Walking in Memphis after he visited Elvis Presley's former home of Graceland. And, of course, Walking in Memphis would score him a Grammy Award for Best New Artist. Jay Covey, so Paramount Plus announced the premiere date for It Gets Worse. This is a new 6-episode comedy series premiering next month. Now, the series follows 3 university best friends who are starting to look around themselves at their humiliating jobs and their non-existent love lives. All 6 episodes will be available to stream on November the 6th on Paramount Plus.
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2: 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The first independent All Nations Gospel Holy Church of God annual Usher's Day program is Sunday at 2, guest speaker Elder James Moultrie. It's on Highway 231 in Troy. Troy United Women's League invites you to join in walking the path together to help Wanda Elder Brooks toward her heart journey Sunday afternoon at 5, starting at the Colley Senior Complex on Elm Street in Troy. Nobody talks more about South Alabama than us.
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7: 94.7 weather.
8: High near 74 with a 90% chance of rain. Tonight, a 100% chance of rain with a low around 61. Saturday, mostly cloudy with a high near 79 and a 70% chance of rain. Saturday night, partly cloudy with a low around 61 and a 20% chance of rain. Sunday, sunny with a high near 81.
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0: Peter Schilling's Major Tom coming home. Now, the song features a story of a character unofficially related to Major Tom, an astronaut depicted in David Bowie's 1969 song, Space Oddity. Jay Coffey, and did you know nothing is the number one thing Americans want to do for a vacation? Employees are less likely to make mistakes at work if music is available to them. A cloud weighs around 1 million pounds, roughly the equivalent of 100 elephants. And according to a recent survey, 2 p.m. is the latest in the day you should cancel any plans for that day.
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3: In Ag News on the Southeast AgNet, Hurricane Isaias is strengthening as it approaches the northern Gulf Coast, threatening to bring damaging winds, heavy rainfall, and flooding to Alabama and Georgia this weekend. Forecasters expect landfall late Friday or early Saturday with the greatest wind threat along the Gulf Coast, including southern Alabama. Storm surge could reach 5 to 7 feet in some coastal areas, while rainfall totals could approach 10 inches in the hardest hit locations. For farmers, the timing is especially concerning. Peanut and cotton harvest is underway across Alabama and Georgia, and heavy rainfall could bring fieldwork to a halt. Saturated soils can delay peanut digging and combining, potentially increasing harvest losses if mature peanuts remain in the ground too long. Cotton growers are also facing the possibility of wind and rain damaging open bolls, reducing fiber quality, and delaying harvest. And the threat extends well beyond the immediate landfall area. Southwest Georgia could experience heavy rainfall and isolated tornadoes as the storm moves inland. Alabama has declared a state of emergency for 40 counties, while emergency officials are preparing for possible flooding and prolonged power outages. Growers should secure equipment, protect livestock, and monitor local warnings as conditions deteriorate. Even after the storm passes, saturated fields could keep harvest equipment sidelined for several days.
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5: 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I'm now a regular participant on the morning show. Having been involved with Alabama politics for many decades, I'm often asked by many political candidates, Steve, I've got limited campaign money. 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
3: With the impending visit of a hurricane, schools are closing. Troy City Schools closed for fall break through the 12th. Pike County Schools closing today at 12:30. Pickups at Pike Lib today, K-3 through 5 at 12:45. First graders 5 minutes later. Second through fourth graders 5 minutes later. Fifth through sixth graders at 1:05 and seventh through seniors at 1:15. New Life is closed for fall break. Covenant Christian School already dismissed. Coffee County Schools already dismissed. Troy University just closing, and Crenshaw County Schools at 1 o'clock. Pioneer Days at the Pioneer Museum of Alabama postponed until Halloween weekend because of the rain. Tomorrow on the morning show on FM 94.7, we talk to Brian Boone of Uncle John's Bathroom Reader number 39 at 6:30. American Legion Post 70 of Troy holding its monthly Veterans Breakfast tomorrow at 8 at the Post Home. American Legion Post 42 in Elba meets tomorrow at 10:30 in the Post Building. Neither Troy nor Auburn are playing football tomorrow, so we won't have any college football tomorrow. However, we will have the Saturday morning breakdown at 10, live with Chase Robinson and Nick Knighton on FM 94.7 to talk about the games that are scheduled for the weekend. Now, of course, we had all of our high school football games played last night, again because of the weather. And here's how that turned out. Brantley beating Pleasant Home, 35-14. Elba over Barber County, 44-8. Crenshaw Christian over Sparta Academy, 42-0. Cottonwood over Highland Home, 47-7. Zion Chapel over Houston County, 14-6. Ayrton taking Goshen, 40-7. Charles Henderson over Marbury, 41-15. Pike County over Geneva, 40-10. And Pike Liberal Arts defeated by Montgomery Academy, 49-7. In other news, Sarah McClendon Hatfield, age 84 of Banks, died Monday. The funeral for Sarah McClendon Hatfield is today at 2 at Green Hills Funeral Home Chapel in Troy, with Reverend Averett Walker officiating. Burial in the Bethel Cemetery, visitation 1 hour prior to the service at the funeral home. James Dunford, age 69 of Brundage, died recently. The funeral for James Dunford is tomorrow at 11 at New Hope Independent Holy Church of God, with Pastor Willie Moultrie officiating. Burial in Mount Olive No. 2 Missionary Baptist Church Cemetery, George F. Grubb's Funeral Home of Troy directing. Visitation will continue till 5:30 at the funeral home. Funeral announcements are listed on our website at WTBFradio.com. Just click on obituaries. 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I'm Doc Kirby reporting. 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
1: weather. For Troy and the Wiregrass, 90% chance of showers, northeast wind to 35. 100% chance tonight under tropical storm conditions, low 62, up to 3 inches of rain. 60% chance tomorrow, high 78, south wind to 30. 20% chance tomorrow night, low 60, south wind to 25. Again today, lots of rain, lots of wind for Troy and the Wiregrass on Classic Hits 94.7.
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0: From their album 5150, coming out in May of 1986, Van Halen's Dreams. Now, the song actually introduced the band to a new generation of fans when it appeared in Mighty Morphin Power Rangers, the movie, also on the soundtrack. Jay Coffey, so people who use these tired phrases, well, they annoy pretty much everyone they talk to. For example, it is what it is. Everything happens for a reason. Life isn't fair. No offense. Hard work always pays off. Money won't buy you happiness. Bet me. I'm not going to lie. I know this is a big ask. I could care less. Let's circle back. Hate that one. And I'm here for you.
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9: 94.7 weather. For Troy and the Wiregrass, 90% chance of showers today. Northeast winds gusting to 35. 100% chance of showers under tropical storm conditions tonight. Low 62, up to 3 inches of rain. Tomorrow, a 60% chance of rain. High 78, south wind to 30. Tomorrow night, a 20% chance of showers. Low 60, south wind to 25. Again today, a lot of rain, a lot of wind. For Troy and the Wiregrass on Classic Hits 94.7.
11: 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Food insecurity doesn't just mean missing a meal. It impacts a child's health, education, and future. 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

0: Phil Collins in the air tonight remains one of Phil's most prominent hits, often cited as his signature song, and is especially famous for its drum break right towards the end, which has been described as the sleekest, most melodramatic drum break in history.
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Service has issued tornado watch number 677, effective until 8 p.m. Central Daylight Time. This watch includes the following county, Geneva, Alabama. Remember, a tornado watch means the conditions are favorable for the development of severe weather, including tornadoes, large hail and damaging winds, in and close to the watch area. While severe weather may not be imminent, persons should remain alert for rapidly changing weather conditions and listen for later statements and possible warnings. Stay tuned to NOAA Weather Radio, commercial radio and television outlets, or internet sources for the latest severe weather information. Repeating, tornado watch number 677 has been issued until 8 p.m. Central Daylight Time for the following county, Geneva, Alabama.

0: Seal, Kiss from a Rose, the song scoring 3 Grammy Awards, Record and Song of the Year, also won for his performance. The song originally appeared in the Neverending Story 3, but it became a hit when it was in the 1995 Batman Forever film. Hey, it's Jay Coffey. So Apple TV unveiled the trailer for season 2 of the sports comedy Stick, starring Owen Wilson. The 10-episode second season will premiere Wednesday, November the 4th.
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5: For Troy and the Wiregrass, 90% chance of showers, northeast wind to 35. 100% chance tonight under tropical storm conditions, low 62, up to 3 inches of rain. 60% chance tomorrow, high 78, south wind to 30. 20% chance tomorrow night, low 60, south wind to 25. Again today, lots of rain, lots of wind for Troy and the Wiregrass on Classic Hits 94.7.
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0: Written by their founding member, John Hall, Orleans, and still the one. Hey, this is Jay Coffey, and if you use one of these phrases, well, you're more emotionally intelligent than you think. For example, tell me more. This one is golden. Emotionally intelligent people listen deeply rather than planning their response or rebuttal while the other person talks. That sounds painful. Emotionally intelligent people are able to empathize with others and express compassion without needing to fix the problem. And what would make this easier for you? When an emotional intelligent person says this simple phrase, they're offering to lighten the person's load.
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3: In specialty crop news on the Southeast AgNet, I'm Clint Thompson. The Southeast region is expected to be impacted this weekend by the first tropical system of the year. Esos Isis is expected to bring a lot of rain and some wind, according to Pam Knox, University of Georgia Extension Agricultural Climatologist.
4: If the prediction's right, the storm's supposed to come onshore, so it's going to probably go pretty much up the state of Alabama, so all of it will get rain. The rain may stop by the time the game starts on Saturday night, but it's probably going to start raining on Friday ahead of the storm and continue until the storm moves by on Saturday. We're going to be east of it, but I think at least parts of western Georgia are going to get windy. So I think we're going to see rain for sure. We're going to see a chance of severe weather.
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5: How much more can Alabama's farmers take of the Trump-Tuberville policies? Tariffs and the war in Iran are driving up prices on feed, fertilizer, and diesel. Tractors and just about everything. First, it was our soybean farmers crushed by tariffs. Now they're dumping 300,000 metric tons of cheap beef from places like Argentina at undermarket prices in another blow. Even the Alabama Cattlemen's Association called it a slap in the face. Over half of Alabama's rural hospitals are at risk of closing. It's time for change to protect our farmers and ranchers. Doug Jones will stand up to the policies that are hurting our farmers, ranchers, and rural communities. We can't lose one more farm or one more rural hospital. Montgomery has failed us. Rural Alabama can't take one more slap in the face from Tuberville and Trump. This November, vote for change. Vote for someone who will fight for you. Vote Doug Jones for governor. This advertisement is paid for by Doug for Alabama. P.O. Box 130430, Birmingham, Alabama.
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1: News. I'm Gian Gelosi. People along the Gulf Coast bracing for Cat 3 Hurricane Isaias. This man in Southwest Alabama.
2: Yeah, we get some pretty good storms, but yeah, this is gonna be different.
1: The storm expected to make landfall tonight near the Florida Panhandle. Super Bowl winning head coach and player Mike Ditka has died.
3: Mike Ditka went from the field as a Chicago Bears All-Pro tight end to the sidelines, becoming the Bears head coach in 1982. He was blunt and driven. But that helped him push the Bears to a Super Bowl title after the 1985 season. The Hall of Famer, born in suburban Pittsburgh, played from 1961 to 72 for the Bears, Eagles, and Cowboys. But it's clear where his heart always remained.
4: Thank you, and go Bears!
1: And that was Fox's Kevin Uretsky reporting. 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
5: For Troy and the Wiregrass, 90% chance of showers today. Northeast winds gusting to 35. 100% chance of showers under tropical storm conditions tonight. Low 62, up to 3 inches of rain. Tomorrow, a 60% chance of rain. High 78, south wind to 30. Tomorrow night, a 20% chance of showers. Low 60, south wind to 25. Again today, a lot of rain, a lot of wind. 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
11: For Troy and the Wiregrass, 90% chance of showers. Northeast wind to 35. 100% chance tonight under tropical storm conditions, low 62, up to 3 inches of rain. 60% chance tomorrow, high 78, south wind to 30. 20% chance tomorrow night, low 60, south wind to 25. Again today, lots of rain, lots of wind for Troy and the Wiregrass on Classic Hits 94.7.
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0: That is some great guitar work from Mike Campbell. Tom Petty and the Heartbreakers coming off their greatest hits album and Mary Jane's Last Dance. Jay Coffey, so Dr. X Mafia in White is coming to Netflix. In a hospital dominated by ego and corruption, an enigmatic but brilliant surgeon arrives, taking on seemingly impossible cases amid fierce opposition. Dr. X Mafia in White debuts today on Netflix.
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3: For Troy and the Wiregrass, 90% chance of showers today. Northeast winds gusting to 35. 100% chance of showers under tropical storm conditions tonight. Low 62, up to 3 inches of rain. Tomorrow, a 60% chance of rain. High 78, south wind at 30. Tomorrow night, a 20% chance of showers, low 60, south wind at 25. Again today, a lot of rain, a lot of wind for Troy and the Wiregrass on Classic Hits 94.7.
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0: A huge hit coming off that Toto 4 album and Rosanna. Hey, this is Jay Coffey. So when it comes to entertainment recommendations, there's a new poll that suggests we Americans are twice as likely to trust random social media users over professional critics. Researchers discovered that only 9% regularly turn to critics for advice on what to watch, read, or play. And that includes me.
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2: How much more can Alabama's farmers take of the Trump-Tuberville policies? Tariffs and the war in Iran are driving up prices on feed, fertilizer, and diesel. Tractors and just about everything. First, it was our soybean farmers crushed by tariffs. Now they're dumping 300,000 metric tons of cheap beef from places like Argentina at undermarket prices in another blow. Even the Alabama Cattlemen's Association called it a slap in the face. Over half of Alabama's rural hospitals are at risk of closing. It's time for change to protect our farmers and ranchers. Doug Jones will stand up to the policies that are hurting our farmers, ranchers, and rural communities. We can't lose one more farm or one more rural hospital. Montgomery has failed us. And rural Alabama can't take one more slap in the face from Tuberville and Trump. This November, vote for change. Vote for someone who will fight for you. Vote Doug Jones for governor. This advertisement is paid for by Doug for Alabama. P.O. Box 130430, Birmingham, Alabama.
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1: I'm John Saucier. President Trump reportedly was presented with more options for striking Iran, but declined to approve any of them, at least not for the moment.
2: They have no military, they have no navy, they have no air force, they have no anti-aircraft things. They have. We took out yesterday 28 million barrels. I think we took out more than we've ever taken out at any time, including before the war with the Hormuz Strait.
1: The president says he does not plan on launching any new strikes on Iran before the midterm elections in November. The Pentagon says a firing squad execution of the Fort Hood shooter and Danal Malik Hassan will be live-streamed after Secretary for Pete Hegseth told Real America's Voice News Wednesday the execution would be public. And a pair of Renoir paintings stolen from a museum in southern France have been found. Local authorities say that six people have been arrested. 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
3: Here's a TBF update. The first independent All Nations Gospel Holy Church of God annual Usher's Day program is Sunday at 2, guest speaker Elder James Moultrie. 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Nobody talks more about South Alabama than us.
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3: For Troy and the Wiregrass, 90% chance of showers, northeast wind to 35. 100% chance tonight under tropical storm conditions, low 62, up to 3 inches of rain. 60% chance tomorrow, high 78, south wind to 30. 20% chance tomorrow night, low 60, south wind to 25. Again today, lots of rain, lots of wind for Troy and the Wiregrass on Classic Hits 94.7.
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John Summers here. Happy weekend. It is finally here. Are you happy? Yeah, hope so. Me too. Got a smile on my face, a song in my heart, and I'm giving it to you here with the Stones and Miss You.

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0: Roxanne and the Look, and this is John Summers. We have very sadly lost one of the most legendary figures in the history of the NFL. That would be Mike Ditka. He's Pro Football Hall of Famer, and his family announced his death early today, saying that it is with profound sadness that we announce the passing of our beloved husband, father, grandfather, and friend, Mike Ditka. Mr. Ditka was 86. 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
15: weather.
11: For Troy and the Wiregrass, 90% chance of showers today. Northeast winds gusting to 35. 100% chance of showers under tropical storm conditions tonight. Low 62, up to 3 inches of rain. Tomorrow, a 60% chance of rain. High 78, south wind at 30. Tomorrow night, a 20% chance of showers. Low 60, south wind at 25. Again today, a lot of rain, a lot of wind for Troy and the Wiregrass on Classic Hits 94.7.
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0: 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Orchestral Maneuver. 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
11: Hey guys, it's John Mike, and I'm on the phone with Andy Kimbrough from South Alabama Electric. And Andy, you know, everybody, when a big storm blows in, we got to have milk, we got to have water, we got to have bread, the basics. But what we really got to have is electricity, and that's where South Alabama Electric Cooperative comes into play.
12: Yes, sir, that is correct. These things, hoping we were going to dodge the season this year, but doesn't look like that's going to be the case. So yes, we're in prepared mode here at South Alabama Electric, making sure inventory is where it needs to be, trucks are loaded and ready to be prepared. Got your contractors that will be able to help us. And we know we're going to have outages, you know, to the extent that remains to be seen as far as what the weather ultimately does. You know, Hurricane 2, Hurricane 3, you know, that's kind of going back and forth a little bit, teetering. Does it really matter? It does, wind speeds, but bottom line, it's going to be tough for those that get hit on the coast. And what it does from there and to what extent it develops or falls apart, so to speak, coming on into the inland remains to be seen yet. But we're prepared. Prepare for the worst and hope for the best, right?
11: Absolutely. And it's winds that we really are concerned about for our electric abilities and having electricity. It's the wind, right?
12: Absolutely. In rural America, and you know, we've got basically 2,800 miles of

0: pole is a total different situation from a tree breaking a three-phase line and three poles while it's at it. You know, the extent of that outage is determined, you know, as to the extent of what fell on it or damaged it.
1: And power outages are fixed as quickly as possible, but we have to think about as safely as possible, too. So as soon as it's safe for the line workers to get out there, they're out there trying to restore power.
0: Yes, sir, and that's true, John Mike. You know, as they're predicting, and that's what we have to go by, but all predictions show, you know, it hitting just after dark tonight on the coast, and the wind speeds will begin to pick up as the afternoon progresses and into the night. There's a wind speed of safety that we all pretty much adhere to, and that's kind of around that 40-mile-per-hour mark. You know, you bring your men in, so that's nothing going to be taking place until those wind speeds subside to where it's safe for our guys to get back out and do assessment and then restoration to what the system looks like. So right now, based on prediction, that would be, you know, about daylight, maybe an hour before tomorrow morning, and that's when our guys would be headed out to restore the power that's been damaged. Now, obviously, there will be emergency situations, whether it be a line in the road, hanging low over a road, house fire, you know, those type of emergency situations. Those will be, you know, our guys on call to handle that regardless of the wind speed. But being able to restore power, you're kind of just spinning your wheels when the wind speeds are above 40, and of course safety for our men as well.
1: Absolutely. And if you've got relatives that have some type of medical emergency where they have to have power, they need to prepare today for that. They need to prepare with a generator or a family member who has a generator or something like that, so that's not a medical emergency for South Alabama Electric when they have to go out.
0: Well said, John. That is correct. Absolutely. If there's a medical situation where your loved one, you know, having a medical situation for a piece of equipment, whatnot, then yes, sir, you need to be taking precautions for that, whether it be a generator or a family member, neighbor that can take care of that situation, if you will, that might have a generator and you don't. But that needs to be, you know, be prepared. That's what today and the days leading up to this was for and should be for, is, you know, just making sure that the routine stuff, your batteries and all the things that help you through extended outages. You know, again, we're preparing for the worst, hoping for the best. You know, been through a lot of these through the years. Every one of them's different. All you can do is go based on, we got some very good weather information that's provided to us in the utility industry. Nothing more special per se than what you'll find at your fingertips with your phone. But, you know, you go by the wind speeds. So these guys are very good at predicting. And, you know, wind speeds predict a lot as to what starts to break. So, you're looking, it looks like in our world, maybe the 40, even up to the 50, 60 mile per hour gust, that's going to break things. Certainly nothing like a 90 or 100 plus mile per hour. That's a different animal. So, you know, we're hoping for the best there with that. But our guys will be prepared and ready when it's safe for them to get out early in the morning. It appears it'll be just shy of daylight.
1: Well, what number should they call when they are experiencing power problems tomorrow morning when they wake up?
0: Well, yesterday, several options. Obviously, there's the 1-800-556-2060 to report your outage. Our system, the way we have the SCADA system now, we know it pretty much immediately when it happens. But we certainly want to report your outage. That's always the safe thing to do to make sure we've got it. You can report it through our app, SAEC Connect. On our website, you know, there's the outage map that is, you know, it's live. It's up to date on the second as outages occur, and the members can go there and utilize that to, you know, stay track and keep abreast of what the situation is with outages and numbers and so forth. There is the text outage system we got where members can text their outage to South Alabama Electric if they have their number up to date with us. I would say if you do try to do that and you get the error that you need to contact us when you're trying to text us, that only means we don't have that number in the system for your account. So many of our members have that taken care of, and you can report your outage again by texting us. So several options for the member to do so in reporting, but certainly want to do that even though we're going to know it majority of the times. You still need to report it just to make sure.
1: Absolutely. Well, thank you, Andy, and we'll get this out to all of our listeners out there. And if you have any problems with your power, make sure you call South Alabama Electric Cooperative if you're out there in their area, or the city of Troy. You can call them also. Thank you, brother.
0: Yes, sir.

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0: BTO and TCV and John Summers. You may not actually hear a lot of gossip going on at the office, but it's still happening. It is. About 1 in 7 work emails, says a new study from Georgia Tech. One in seven is gossip? Yeah, must be right.
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1: Fox News, I'm Carmen Roberts. The Pentagon faces bipartisan backlash over plans to live stream the execution of convicted Fort Hood mass killer Nidal Hassan. Vice President J.D. Vance says it's unclear, though, whether that live stream will happen.
2: I think it's going to happen in December when he's executed. But what I try to remind people is, look, this is a guy who committed, in my view, the worst terrorist attack on American soil outside of 9/11.
1: Hassan can still seek judicial review in civilian court. Isaias is now a major hurricane closing in on the Florida panhandle. Governor Ron DeSantis says there will be wind damage, but that's not the big concern.
3: The surge is really what puts a lot of people's lives in jeopardy.
1: And a massive 7.6 magnitude earthquake shakes Panama, rattling buildings as far away as the capital and prompting evacuations. 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
7: 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Only one problem. He just couldn't seem to get to work on time. Every day he was 5, 10, 15 minutes late. But he was a good worker, really tidy, clean-shaven, sharp-minded, a real credit to the company, and obviously a demonstration of their older person-friendly policies. One day the manager called him into the office for a talk. "Charlie," he said, "I have to tell you, I like your work ethic. You do a bang-up job, but your being late so often is quite bothersome." "Yes, I know, boss, I'm working on that," Charlie replied. "Well, good. You're a team player. That's what I'd like to hear. It's odd, though, you're coming in late. I know you're retired from the Army. What did they say when you came in late there?" "They said, 'Good morning, General. Can I get your coffee, sir?'" We're not always serious here on George Merritt's God and Country.
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4: For Troy and the Wiregrass, tropical storm conditions tonight, 100% chance of rain up to 3 inches and low 62. 50% chance of rain tomorrow, high 79, south wind at 35. Clouds tomorrow night, low 59, south wind at 15. Sunny on Sunday, high 81, west wind at 20. Again tonight, up to 3 inches of rain. 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

0: Today's Lost Classic, Commodores, and oh no, Lionel's leaving the group. Oh my. Yeah, September 1981, Lionel Richie wrote that, he sings it, and that would be his last big hit with the Commodores before he pursued his very successful solo career, which is still going on, by the way. Yeah, 1981's Oh No, It's the Commodores. Oh No, Lionel's Leaving. And that's it. Today's Lost Classic. We'll do another one Monday right around the same time. 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
6: For Troy on the Wiregrass, 100% chance of showers under tropical storm conditions tonight. Low 62, up to 3 inches of rain. 50% chance of rain tomorrow, high 79, south wind at 35. Cloudy tomorrow night, low 59, south wind to 15. Sunny Sunday, high 81, west wind to 20. Again tonight, up to 3 inches of rain for Troy and the Wiregrass on Classic Hits 94.7.
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0: 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Who knew? 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

0: Rembrandt, I'll be there for you. Theme from the TV show Friends for you, and I'm John Summers. It's this holiday. You can eat your favorite candy and wear it, too. Wow. M&M's and a cosmetic company have teamed up to create the Sweeten Your Manny line of nail polishes. You can now coat your nails in 30 colorful polishes, a lot of which directly mimic the iconic M&M's candy colors. The line also includes 12 sets of press-on nails and even an advent calendar. Isn't that nice of them?
1: 94.7 WTBFFM. Here's the deal. The government is over $38 trillion in debt, which means the IRS isn't slowing down. 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

0: Do you believe in love? First of many for Huey Lewis and the news. Uh-oh. Your husband caught you red-handed buying another pair of shoes from your already stretched joint bank account without discussing it first. What's the first thing you should do when you get busted like that? Crack a smile. According to Boston College, they found out that when transgressors smile, their punishers tend to be more lenient. Interesting way to put it.
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2: Hey guys, it's John Mike, and I'm on the phone with Andy Kimbrough from South Alabama Electric. And Andy, you know, everybody, when a big storm blows in, we got to have milk, we got to have water, we got to have bread, the basics. But what we really got to have is electricity, and that's where South Alabama Electric Cooperative comes into play.
3: Yes, sir, that is correct. These things, hoping we were going to dodge the season this year, but doesn't look like that's going to be the case. So, yes, we're in prepared mode here at South Alabama Electric, making sure inventory toys where it needs to be, trucks are loaded and ready to be prepared. Got your contractors that will be able to help us, and we know we're going to have outages, you know, to the extent that remains to be seen as far as what the weather ultimately does. You know, Hurricane 2, Hurricane 3, you know, that's kind of going back and forth a little bit, teetering. Does it really matter? It does, wind speeds, but bottom line, it's going to be tough for those that get hit on the coast. And what it does from there and to what extent it develops or falls apart, so to speak, coming on into the inland remains to be seen yet. But we're prepared. Prepare for the worst and hope for the best, right?
2: Absolutely. And it's winds that we really are concerned about for our electric abilities and having electricity. It's the wind, right?
3: Absolutely. In rural America, and you know, we've got basically 2,800 miles of line of our right-of-way, a lot of vegetation, trees and so forth. Lots of dead pine trees out there. Everybody knows how that operates, but that's the issue. They, you know, usually they win the battle between them and a power line. So when they fall, they're going to create damage, going to create outages. And, you know, to what extent those outages are, a tree on a line with nothing broken, whether it be line or pole, is a total different situation from a tree breaking a three-phase line and three poles while it's at it. You know, the extent of that outage is determined, you know, as to the extent of what fell on it or damaged it.
2: And power outages are fixed as quickly as possible, but we have to think about as safely as possible, too. So as soon as it's safe for the line workers to get out there, they're out there trying to restore power.
3: Yes, sir, and that's true, John Mike. You know, as they're predicting, and that's what we have to go by, but all predictions show, you know, it hitting just after dark tonight on the coast, and the wind speeds will begin to pick up as the afternoon progresses and into the night. There's a wind speed of safety that we all pretty much adhere to, and that's kind of around that 40-mile-per-hour mark. You know, you bring your men in, so that's nothing going to be taking place until those wind speeds subside to where it's safe for our guys to get back out and do assessment and then restoration to what the system looks like. So right now, based on prediction, that would be, you know, about daylight, maybe an hour before tomorrow morning, and that's when our guys would be headed out to restore the power that's been damaged. Now, obviously, there will be emergency situations, whether it be a line in the road, hanging low over a road, house fire, you know, those type of emergency situations. Those will be, you know, our guys on call handle that regardless of the wind speed. But being able to restore power, you kind of just spinning your wheels when the wind speeds are above 40, and of course safety for our men as well.
2: Absolutely. And if you've got relatives that have some type of medical emergency where they have to have power, they need to prepare today for that. They need to prepare with a generator or a family member who has a generator or something like that, so that's not a medical emergency for South Alabama Electric when they have to go out.
3: Well said, John Mike. That is correct. Absolutely. If there's a medical situation where your loved one, you know, having a medical situation for a piece of equipment, whatnot, then yes, sir, you need to be taking precautions for that, whether it be a generator or a family member, neighbor, that can take care of that situation, if you will, that might have a generator and you don't. But that needs to be, you know, be prepared. That's what today and the days leading up to this was for and should be for, is, you know, just making sure that the routine stuff, your batteries and all the things that help you through extended outages. You know, again, we're preparing for the worst, hoping for the best. You know, been through a lot of these through the years. Every one of them's different. All you can do is go based on, we got some very good weather information that's provided to us in the utility industry. Nothing more special per se than what you'll find at your fingertips with your phone. But, you know, you go by the wind speeds. So these guys are very good at predicting. And, you know, wind speeds predict a lot as to what starts to break. So, you're looking, it looks like in our world, maybe the 40, even up to the 50, 60 mile per hour gust. That's going to break things. Certainly nothing like a 90 or 100 plus mile per hour. That's a different animal. So, you know, we're hoping for the best there with that. But our guys will be prepared and ready when it's safe for them to get out early in the morning. It appears it'll be just shy of daylight.
2: Well, what number should they call when they are experiencing power problems tomorrow morning when they wake up?
3: Well, yesterday, several options. Obviously, there's the 1-800-556-2060 to report your outage. Our system, the way we have the SCADA system now, we know it pretty much immediately when it happens. But we certainly want to report your outage. That's always the safe thing to do to make sure we've got it. You can report it through our app, SAEC Connect. On our website, you know, there's the outage map that is, you know, it's live. It's up to date on the second as outages occur, and the members can go there and utilize that to, you know, stay track and keep abreast of what the situation is with outages and numbers and so forth. There is the text outage system we got where members can text their outage to South Alabama Electric if they have their number up to date with us. I would say if you do try to do that and you get the error that you need to contact us when you're trying to text us, that only means we don't have that number in the system for your account. So many of our members have that taken care of, and you can report your outage again by texting us. So several options for the member to do so in reporting, but certainly want to do that even though we're going to know it majority of the times. You still need to report it just to make sure.
2: Absolutely. Well, thank you, Andy, and we'll get this out to all of our listeners out there. And if you have any problems with your power, make sure you call South Alabama Electric Cooperative if you're out there in their area, or the city of Troy, you can call them also. Thank you, brother. Yeah.

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3: 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The late 1930s brought about an association of 60 cattle producers in Alabama, and in 1944 they became known as the Alabama Cattlemen's Association. 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You can become a member of the Pike County Cattlemen's or Cattle Women's Association and help support the beef industry in our community through scholarships, auctions, rodeos, and livestock shows by calling 670-1228. 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
1: For Troy and the Wiregrass, tropical storm conditions tonight, 100% chance of rain up to 3 inches and low 62, 50% chance of rain tomorrow, high 79, south wind at 35, clouds tomorrow night, low 59, south wind at 15, sunny on Sunday, high 81, west wind at 20. Again tonight, up to 3 inches of rain for Troy and the Wiregrass on Classic Hits 94.7. William Cowper had a hard life. He lost his mother at age 6, was mistreated by fellow students, and his father prevented him from marrying the girl he loved. He tried to commit suicide. After a year in an asylum, he was released to the care of a Christian couple and struggled with mental illness, yet wrote, "God moves in a mysterious way his wonders to perform. God never abandoned him, and he won't abandon you." 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
5: 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Well, that's kind of a misnomer. Fact is, the Lutheran Hour was never really an hour. It's always been 30 minutes ever since it started back in 1930. 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Jesus Christ died and rose to forgive our sins and put us right with God. 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

0: So emotional. It's Whitney Houston. And but don't be emotional when I talk about this. The five wealthiest people in America. Number one, Elon Musk, $483.7 billion. Larry Ellison from Oracle, $388 billion. Mark Zuckerberg, $264. These are all billion. All right. Jeff Bezos, only $240 billion. And Larry Page of Google, $208.9 billion. 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
6: Hey guys, it's John Mike, and I'm on the phone with Andy Kimbrough from South Alabama Electric. And Andy, you know, everybody, when a big storm blows in, we got to have milk, we got to have water, we got to have bread, the basics. But what we really got to have is electricity, and that's where South Alabama Electric Cooperative comes into play.
7: Yes, sir, that is correct. These things, hoping we were going to dodge the season this year, but doesn't look like that's going to be the case. So yes, we're in prepared mode here at South Alabama Electric, making sure inventory toys where it needs to be, trucks are loaded and ready to be prepared. Got your contractors that will be able to help us, and we know we're going to have outages, you know, to the extent that remains to be seen as far as what the weather ultimately does. You know, Hurricane 2, Hurricane 3, you know, that's kind of going back and forth a little bit, teetering. Does it really matter? It does, wind speeds, but bottom line, it's going to be tough for those that get hit on the coast. And what it does from there and to what extent it develops or falls apart, so to speak, coming on into the inland remains to be seen yet. But we're prepared. Prepare for the worst and hope for the best, right?
6: Absolutely. And it's winds that we really are concerned about for our electric abilities and having electricity. It's the wind, right?
7: Absolutely. In rural America, and you know, we've got basically 2,800 miles of line of our right-of-way, a lot of vegetation, trees and so forth. Lots of dead pine trees out there. Everybody knows how that operates, but that's the issue. They, you know, usually they win the battle between them and a power line. So when they fall, they're going to create damage, going to create outages. And, you know, to what extent those outages are, a tree on a line with nothing broken, whether it be line or pole, is a total different situation from a tree breaking a three-phase line and three poles while it's at it. You know, the extent of that outage is determined, you know, as to the extent of what fell on it or damaged it.
6: And power outages are fixed as quickly as possible, but we have to think about as safely as possible, too. So as soon as it's safe for the line workers to get out there, they're out there trying to restore power.
7: Yes, sir, and that's true, John Mike. You know, as they're predicting, and that's what we have to go by, but all predictions show, you know, it hitting just after dark tonight on the coast, and the wind speeds will begin to pick up as the afternoon progresses and into the night. There's a wind speed of safety that we all pretty much adhere to, and that's kind of around that 40-mile-per-hour mark. You know, you bring your men in, so that's nothing going to be taking place until those wind speeds subside to where it's safe for our guys to get back out and do assessment and then restoration to what the system looks like. So right now, based on prediction, that would be, you know, about daylight, maybe an hour before tomorrow morning, and that's when our guys would be headed out to restore the power that's been damaged. Now, obviously, there will be emergency situations, whether it be a line in the road, hanging low over a road, house fire, you know, those type of emergency situations. Those will be, you know, our guys on call will handle that regardless of the wind speed. But being able to restore power, you kind of just spinning your wheels when the wind speeds are above 40, and of course safety for our men as well.
6: Absolutely. And if you've got relatives that have some type of medical emergency where they have to have power, they need to prepare today for that. They need to prepare with a generator or a family member who has a generator or something like that. So that's not a medical emergency for South Alabama Electric when they have to go out.
7: Well said, John Mike. That is correct. Absolutely. If there's a medical situation where your loved one, you know, having a medical situation for a piece of equipment, whatnot, then yes, sir, you need to be taking precautions for that, whether it be a generator or a family member, neighbor that can take care of that situation, if you will, that might have a generator and you don't. But that needs to be, you know, be prepared. And that's what today and the days leading up to this was for and should be for, is, you know, just making sure that the routine stuff, your batteries and all the things that help you through extended outages. You know, again, we're preparing for the worst, hoping for the best. You know, been through a lot of these through the years. Every one of them's different. All you can do is go based on, we got some very good weather information that's provided to us in the utility industry. Nothing more special per se than what you'll find at your fingertips with your phone. But, you know, you go by the wind speeds. So these guys are very good at predicting. And, you know, wind speeds predict a lot as to what starts to break. So, you're looking, it looks like in our world, maybe the 40, even up to the 50, 60 mile per hour gust, that's going to break things. Certainly nothing like a 90 or 100 plus mile per hour. That's a different animal. So, you know, we're hoping for the best there with that. But our guys will be prepared and ready when it's safe for them to get out early in the morning. It appears it'll be just shy of daylight.
6: Well, what number should they call when they are experiencing power problems tomorrow morning when they wake up?
7: Well, yesterday, several options. Obviously, there's the 1-800-556-2060 to report your outage. Our system, the way we have the SCADA system now, we know it pretty much immediately when it happens. But we certainly want to report your outage. That's always the safe thing to do to make sure we've got it. You can report it through our app, SAEC Connect. On our website, you know, there's the outage map that is, you know, it's live. It's up to date on the second as outages occur, and the members can go there and utilize that to, you know, stay track and keep abreast of what the situation is with outages and numbers and so forth. There is the text outage system we got where members can text their outage to South Alabama Electric if they have their number up to date with us. I would say if you do try to do that and you get the error that you need to contact us when you're trying to text us, that only means we don't have that number in the system for your account. So many of our members have that taken care of, and you can report your outage again by texting us. So several options for the member to do so in reporting, but certainly want to do that even though we're going to know it majority of the times. You still need to report it just to make sure.
6: Absolutely. Well, thank you, Andy, and we'll get this out to all of our listeners out there. And if you have any problems with your power, make sure you call South Alabama Electric Cooperative if you're out there in their area, or the city of Troy. You can call them also. Thank you, brother.
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0: Alanis Morissette, I'm head over feet in love with you, baby. It's John Summers now with the most energized and motivated workers, those folks who schedule micro breaks during their working day. These are workers, you might have seen them maybe, or maybe you're one of them. Take a walk around the office, socialize, stretch, enjoy a greater sense of, they call it mastery over their work, along with the higher levels of energy and enthusiasm. That's always good. Most people spend most of their time simply slogging through work without taking breaks. Not good.
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6: For Troy on the Wiregrass, 100% chance of showers under tropical storm conditions tonight. Low 62, up to 3 inches of rain. 50% chance of rain tomorrow, high 79, south wind at 35. Cloudy tomorrow night, low 59, south wind at 15. Sunny Sunday, high 81, west wind at 20. Again tonight, up to 3 inches of rain for Troy on the Wiregrass on Classic Hits 94.7. It's October the 9th. Here's what happened on this day in history, brought to you by Troy Animal Clinic, your full-service, family-owned veterinary clinic. 1,000. Leif Erikson, the explorer, landed at Vinland, which is thought to have been New England. 1635. Political and religious dissident Roger Williams was banished from the Massachusetts Bay Colony for disturbing the peace, refusing to submit to the governance of the state, and advocating heretical views. 1707, English theologian and hymnist Isaac Watts published his first collection of groundbreaking Puritan and Reformed hymns. Among his hymns still sung are When I Survey the Wondrous Cross and O God, Our Help in Ages Past, as well as Joy to the World. 1888, the public was first admitted to the Washington Monument. 1917, Clarence Saunders of Memphis, Tennessee was awarded a patent for his self-service method of running a food store, thus the first supermarket. 1936, the first generator at Boulder Dam, later renamed Hoover Dam, began transmitting electricity to Los Angeles. 1940, birth anniversary of John Winston Lennon, English composer, musician, and member of the Beatles, the sensationally popular group of musical performers who captivated audiences first in England and Germany and later throughout the world in the 1960s. 1946, the Eugene O'Neill drama The Iceman Cometh opened at the Martin Beck Theater in New York. 1967, Cuban guerrilla leader Che Guevara was executed while attempting to incite revolutions in Bolivia. 1974, Czech-born German businessman Oskar Schindler, credited with saving about 1,200 Jewish lives during the Holocaust, died in Frankfurt, West Germany. At his request, he was buried in Jerusalem, where he was honored as a righteous Gentile. Premiering on Broadway, 1986, The Phantom of the Opera, the multiple award-winning musical based on the classic novel about the tortured and haunted of the Paris Opera House, had music and lyrics by Andrew Lloyd Webber and Charles Hart, with book by Lloyd Webber and Richard Stilgoe. 2009, on this day,

Improvement is 45. Oscar-winning film director and screenwriter, producer, author, actor Guillermo del Toro is 62. Actor Colin Donnell of Arrow and Pan Am is 44. Oscar-winning director Steve McQueen of 12 Years a Slave is 57. Actor Michael Perry of Streets of Fire is 67. Actor Brandon Roth of Superman Returns is 47. Multiple Emmy and Tony Award-winning actor Tony Shalhoub of Monk is 73. Hall of Fame football player Mike Singletary is 68. Robert Wool of Bull Durham is 75. It happened on this day, October the 9th. Today in History is brought to you by Troy Animal Clinic, caring for the pets of Pike County more than half a century. I'm Doc Kirby reporting for WTBF.

0: these great songs, press 1 for yes. 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

0: Bohemian Rhapsody, of course, the one and only Queen. Well, you wear headphones at the office? Well, you may feel like they drown out distractions and help you focus, but headphones also isolate you from your work environment and can hurt your career, they say. Harvard says. Now, when you're cut off from the informal conversations going on around you, you miss the opportunity to form bonds with your colleagues, that sort of thing. You need intense focus. Wear your headphones every once in a while. But they say don't make it a habit.
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2: Hey guys, it's John Mike, and I'm on the phone with Andy Kimbrough from South Alabama Electric. And Andy, you know, everybody, when a big storm blows in, we got to have milk, we got to have water, we got to have bread, the basics. But what we really got to have is electricity, and that's where South Alabama Electric Cooperative comes into play.
3: Yes, sir, that is correct. These things, hoping we were going to dodge the season this year, but doesn't look like that's going to be the case. So, yes, we're in prepared mode here at South Alabama Electric, making sure inventory toys where it needs to be. Trucks are loaded and ready to be prepared. Got your contractors that will be able to help us. And we know we're going to have outages, you know, to the extent that remains to be seen as far as what the weather ultimately does. You know, Hurricane 2, Hurricane 3, you know, that's kind of going back and forth a little bit, teetering. Does it really matter? It does, wind speeds. But bottom line, it's going to be tough for those that get hit on the coast. And what it does from there and to what extent it develops or falls apart, so to speak, coming on into the inland remains to be seen yet. But we're prepared. Prepare for the worst and hope for the best, right?
2: Absolutely. And it's winds that we really are concerned about for our electric abilities and having electricity. It's the wind, right?
3: Absolutely. In rural America, and you know, we've got basically 2,800 miles of line of our right-of-way, a lot of vegetation, trees and so forth. Lots of dead pine trees out there. Everybody knows how that operates, but that's the issue. They, you know, usually they win the battle between them and a power line. So when they fall, they're going to create damage, going to create outages. And, you know, to what extent those outages are, a tree on a line with nothing broken, would it be line or pole, is a total different situation from a tree breaking a three-phase line and three poles while it's at it. You know, the extent of that outage is determined, you know, as to the extent of what fell on it or damaged it.
2: And power outages are fixed as quickly as possible, but we have to think about as safely as possible, too. So as soon as it's safe for the line workers to get out there, they're out there trying to restore power.
3: Yes, sir, and that's true, John Mike. You know, as they're predicting, and that's what we have to go by, but all predictions show, you know, it hitting just after dark tonight on the coast, and the wind speeds will begin to pick up as the afternoon progresses and into the night. There's a wind speed of safety that we all pretty much adhere to, and that's kind of around that 40-mile-per-hour mark. You know, you bring your men in, so that's nothing going to be taking place until those wind speeds subside to where it's safe for our guys to get back out and do assessment and then restoration to what the system looks like. So right now, based on prediction, that would be, you know, about daylight, maybe an hour before tomorrow morning, and that's when our guys would be headed out to restore the power that's been damaged. Now, obviously, there will be emergency situations, whether it be a line in the road, hanging low over a road, house fire, you know, those type of emergency situations. Those will be, you know, our guys on call handle that regardless of the wind speed. But being able to restore power, you kind of just spinning your wheels when the wind speeds are above 40, and of course safety for our men as well.
2: Absolutely. And if you've got relatives that have some type of medical emergency where they have to have power, they need to prepare today for that. They need to prepare with a generator or a family member who has a generator or something like that, so that's not a medical emergency for South Alabama Electric when they have to go out.
3: Well, well said, John Mike. That is correct. Absolutely. If there's a medical situation where your loved one, you know, having a medical situation for a piece of equipment, whatnot, then yes, sir, you need to be taking precautions for that, whether it be a generator or a family member, neighbor that can take care of that situation, if you will, that might have a generator and you don't. But that needs to be, you know, be prepared. And that's what today and the days leading up to this was for and should be for, is, you know, just making sure that the routine stuff, your batteries and all the things that help you through extended outages. You know, again, we're preparing for the worst, hoping for the best. You know, been through a lot of these through the years. Every one of them's different. All you can do is go based on, we got some very good weather information that's provided to us in the utility industry. Nothing more special per se than what you'll find at your fingertips with your phone. But, you know, you go by the wind speeds. So these guys are very good at predicting. And, you know, wind speeds predict a lot as to what starts to break. So, you're looking, it looks like in our world, maybe the 40, even up to the 50, 60 mile per hour gust, that's going to break things. Certainly nothing like a 90 or 100 plus mile per hour. That's a different animal. So, you know, we're hoping for the best there with that. But our guys will be prepared and ready when it's safe for them to get out early in the morning. It appears it'll be just shy of daylight.
2: Well, what number should they call when they are experiencing power problems tomorrow morning when they wake up?
3: Well, yesterday, several options. Obviously, there's the 1-800-556-2060 to report your outage. Our system, the way we have the SCADA system now, we know it pretty much immediately when it happens. But we certainly want to report your outage. That's always the safe thing to do to make sure we've got it. You can report it through our app, SAEC Connect. On our website, you know, there's the outage map that is, you know, it's live. It's up to date on the second as outages occur, and the members can go there and utilize that to, you know, stay track and keep abreast of what the situation is with outages and numbers and so forth. There is the text outage system we got where members can text their outage to South Alabama Electric if they have their number up to date with us. I would say if you do try to do that and you get the error that you need to contact us when you're trying to text us, that only means we don't have that number in the system for your account. So many of our members have that taken care of, and you can report your outage again by texting us. So several options for the member to do so in reporting, but certainly want to do that even though we're going to know it majority of the time. So you still need to report it just to make sure.
2: Absolutely. Well, thank you, Andy, and we'll get this out to all of our listeners out there. And if you have any problems with your power, make sure you call South Alabama Electric Cooperative if you're out there in their area, or the city of Troy, you can call them also. Thank you, brother.
3: Yes, sir.

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2: Due to the impending hurricane, Red Cross and other emergency assistance groups are on high readiness, including South Alabama Electric Cooperative. We're expecting a considerable amount of rain this evening, and you'll hear more about that on the weather that follows this newscast. What's going on over the weekend? A lot of things have been canceled or postponed. At 6:30 in the morning, we'll talk to author Brian Boone of Uncle John's Bathroom Reader number 36 on the Saturday Morning Show segment. The Saturday Morning Breakdown at 10, live with Chase Robinson and Nick Knighton on FM 94.7, will bring you music, the weekend's college football games, and more. Of course, some of the games you're used to hearing won't happen. For example, Troy already played earlier this week. Auburn has a bye on Saturday. Alabama State played Friday. South Alabama played Thursday. However, Alabama hosts Georgia Saturday night at 6:30, and UAB is at Memphis Saturday night at 6. On the bookshelf, Brian Boone, Daniel Dockery, and Roland Arzabal bring some lighthearted fun, which I think we could use after a hurricane, on the bookshelf Sunday morning at 9:30 on FM 94.7 and at 11:30 on AM 970 and FM 96.3. Northside Baptist Church of Troy celebrates their 80th homecoming Sunday at 10:30 with lunch to follow. Guest speaker is Austin Green. Special music by Derek Snellgrove and Chosen. First Independent All Nations Gospel Holy Church of God annual Usher Day program is Sunday at 2 with Elder James Moultrie, the guest speaker. Troy United Women's League will have a walk to help Wanda Elder Brooks toward her heart journey Sunday evening at 5 at the Colley Senior Complex on Elm Street in Troy. In other news, James Dunford, age 69 of Brundage, died recently. The funeral for James Dunford is tomorrow at 11 at New Hope Independent Holy Church of God, with Pastor Willie Moultrie officiating. Burial at Mount Olive No. 2 Missionary Baptist Church Cemetery, George F. Grubb's Funeral Home of Troy directing. Visitation continues this evening till 5:30 at the funeral home. Funeral announcements are listed on our website at WTBFradio.com. Just click on obituaries. 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I'm Doc Kirby reporting. 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

0: Howdy, morning time. Billy Idol and John Summers. There's a good question here. Will the stress of politics drive us all to early graves? This comes from the Journals of Gerontology. Well, they say maybe. But when it comes to voting, the opposite is true. Now, of course, another study, well, what's new, shows that older adults who cast ballots have a 45% lower risk of, dying within 5 years and a 37% lower risk within 10 years compared to non-voters. Turns out voting is linked to factors that help overall well-being, like lower anxiety. That's what they say. So something to think about. Okay. 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
5: For Troy and the Wiregrass, tropical storm conditions tonight, 100% chance of rain up to 3 inches and low 62. 50% chance of rain tomorrow, high 79, south wind at 35. Clouds tomorrow night, low 59, south wind at 15. Sunny on Sunday, high 81, west wind at 20. Again tonight, up to 3 inches of rain. 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

0: Blue Collar Man and the Sticks, written by Dennis DeYoung and sung by Tommy Shaw. So it's kind of a group effort there.
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0: Joan Jett and the Blackhearts, I love rock and roll too. As John Summers, overhearing your office mates' conversations can cause a decline of 5% to 10% in your ability to read, write, and carry out other tasks. Why? It's a study in Finland, right? Finland. Now, the researchers found that in an office environment, speech is the most disturbing type of sound. Employees perform better when speech is masked by some constant noise, like the sound of a babbling brook. What's going on there in Finland, anyway?
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7: weather. For Troy on the Wiregrass, 100% chance of showers under tropical storm conditions tonight. Low 62, up to 3 inches of rain. 50% chance of rain tomorrow, high 79, south wind at 35. Cloudy tomorrow night, low 59, south wind at 15. Sunny Sunday, high 81, west wind at 20. Again tonight, up to 3 inches of rain for Troy and the Wiregrass on Classic Hits 94.7.
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0: When a black cloud threatens to ruin your day, they say gaze at something pink or just listen to Brown Eyed Girl by Van Morrison. That works too. Bright and soft pink colors stimulate the production of brain chemicals that trigger feelings of happiness. How about that? Huh? In fact, just being in a pink room can dramatically improve your mood.
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2: Hey guys, it's John Mike, and I'm on the phone with Andy Kimbrough from South Alabama Electric. And Andy, you know, everybody, when a big storm blows in, we got to have milk, we got to have water, we got to have bread, the basics. But what we really got to have is electricity, and that's where South Alabama Electric Cooperative comes into play.
3: Yes, sir, that is correct. These things, hoping we were going to dodge the season this year, but doesn't look like that's going to be the case. So yes, we're in prepared mode here at South Alabama Electric, making sure inventory's where it needs to be, trucks are loaded and ready to be prepared. Got your contractors that will be able to help us, and we know we're going to have outages, you know, to the extent that remains to be seen as far as what the weather ultimately does. You know, Hurricane 2, Hurricane 3, you know, that's kind of going back and forth a little bit, teetering. Does it really matter? It does, wind speeds, but bottom line, it's going to be tough for those that get hit on the coast. And what it does from there and to what extent it develops or falls apart, so to speak, coming on into the inland remains to be seen yet. But we're prepared. Prepare for the worst and hope for the best, right?
2: Absolutely. And it's winds that we really are concerned about for our electric abilities and having electricity. It's the wind, right?
3: Absolutely. In rural America, and you know, we've got basically 2,800 miles of line of our right-of-way, a lot of vegetation, trees and so forth. Lots of dead pine trees out there. Everybody knows how that operates, but that's the issue. They, you know, usually they win the battle between them and a power line. So when they fall, they're going to create damage, going to create outages. And, you know, to what extent those outages are, a tree on a line with nothing broken, whether it be line or pole, is a total different situation from a tree breaking a three-phase line and three poles while it's at it. You know, the extent of that outage is determined, you know, as to the extent of what fell on it or damaged it.
2: And power outages are fixed as quickly as possible, but we have to think about as safely as possible, too. So as soon as it's safe for the line workers to get out there, they're out there trying to restore power.
3: Yes, sir, and that's true, John Mike. You know, as they're predicting, and that's what we have to go by, but all predictions show, you know, it hitting just after dark tonight on the coast, and the wind speeds will begin to pick up as the afternoon progresses and into the night. There's a wind speed of safety that we all pretty much adhere to, and that's kind of around that 40-mile-per-hour mark. You know, you bring your men in, so that's nothing going to be taking place until those wind speeds subside to where it's safe for our guys to get back out and do assessment and then restoration to what the system looks like. So right now, based on prediction, that would be, you know, about daylight, maybe an hour before tomorrow morning, and that's when our guys would be headed out to restore the power that's been damaged. Now, obviously, there will be emergency situations, whether it be a line in the road, hanging low over a road, house fire, you know, those type of emergency situations. Those will be, you know, our guys on call handle that regardless of the wind speed. But being able to restore power, you kind of just spinning your wheels when the wind speeds are above 40, and of course safety for our men as well.
2: Absolutely. And if you've got relatives that have some type of medical emergency where they have to have power, they need to prepare today for that. They need to prepare with a generator or a family member who has a generator or something like that, so that's not a medical emergency for South Alabama Electric when they have to go out.
3: Well said, John Mike. That is correct. Absolutely. If there's a medical situation where your loved one, you know, having a medical situation for a piece of equipment, whatnot, then yes, sir, you need to be taking precautions for that, whether it be a generator or a family member, neighbor, that can take care of that situation, if you will, that might have a generator and you don't. But that needs to be, you know, be prepared. That's what today and the days leading up to this was for and should be for, is, you know, just making sure that the routine stuff, your batteries and all the things that help you through extended outages. You know, again, we're preparing for the worst, hoping for the best. You know, been through a lot of these through the years. Every one of them's different. All you can do is go based on, we got some very good weather information that's provided to us in the utility industry. Nothing more special per se than what you'll find at your fingertips with your phone. But, you know, you go by the wind speeds. So these guys are very good at predicting. And, you know, wind speeds predict a lot as to what starts to break. So you're looking, it looks like in our world, maybe the 40, even up to the 50, 60 mile per hour gust. That's going to break things. Certainly nothing like a 90 or 100 plus mile per hour. That's a different animal. So, you know, we're hoping for the best there with that. But our guys will be prepared and ready when it's safe for them to get out early in the morning. It appears it'll be just shy of daylight.
2: Well, what number should they call when they are experiencing power problems tomorrow morning when they wake up?
3: Well, yesterday, several options. Obviously, there's the 1-800-556-2060 to report your outage. Our system, the way we have the SCADA system now, we know it pretty much immediately when it happens. But we certainly want to report your outage. That's always the safe thing to do to make sure we've got it. You can report it through our app, SAEC Connect. On our website, you know, there's the outage map that is, you know, it's live. It's up to date on the second as outages occur, and the members can go there and utilize that to, you know, stay track and keep abreast of what the situation is with outages and numbers and so forth. There is the text outage system we got where members can text their outage to South Alabama Electric if they have their number up to date with us. I would say if you do try to do that and you get the error that you need to contact us when you're trying to text us, that only means we don't have that number in the system for your account. So many of our members have that taken care of, and you can report your outage again by texting us. So several options for the member to do so in reporting, but certainly want to do that even though we're going to know it majority of the times. You still need to report it just to make sure.
2: Absolutely. Well, thank you, Andy, and we'll get this out to all of our listeners out there. And if you have any problems with your power, make sure you call South Alabama Electric Cooperative if you're out there in their area, or the city of Troy. You can call them also. Thank you, bro.
3: Yes, sir.

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1: News, I'm John Saucier. Hurricane Isaias is expected to hit Florida. Governor Ron DeSantis says this storm expected to land as a Category 3.
2: It probably will land as a Category 3 is our judgment.
1: Forecasters say the storm expected to make landfall this evening. In New York City, an Immigration and Customs Enforcement officer shot and wounded a 28-year-old man inside his vehicle during an enforcement operation in the Bronx. Homeland Security Secretary Mark Wayne Mullen on Fox with some details on what this undocumented migrant Oscar Belga was on probation for.
3: Four robbery charges, two charges of felony assault, felony larceny, assault, weapons assault, weapons possession of misdemeanor larceny, possession of stolen property, and two felony charges of dangerous drugs, all in 3 years, and that's how long he's been in the country.
1: The suspect was in stable condition and then transferred into federal custody. 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
4: For Troy and the Wiregrass, tropical storm conditions tonight, 100% chance of rain up to 3 inches and low 62, 50% chance of rain tomorrow, high 79, south wind at 35, clouds tomorrow night, low 59, south wind at 15, sunny on Sunday, high 81, west wind at 20. Again tonight, up to 3 inches of rain for Troy on the Wiregrass on Classic Hits 94.7.
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thinking about what you're going to be doing this weekend? Well, make sure you take us with you. We would appreciate it. Stick around as we turn the beat around. Here comes Vicky Sue Robinson.

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0: Night Ranger and Sister Christian, and this is John Summers. All right, it's kind of weird, but you'll pardon me. Is there such a thing as old people smell? Well, researchers decided to determine if it's a scientific fact, and what they found out was pretty surprising, that old people do have a kind of a special thing going on, but it's not all that terrible. And I'm not going to tell you how they did it. I'll spare you that. But they divided this experiment into different age groups, 20 to 30, 45 to 50, 75 to 95. The most objectionable scent, middle-aged men.
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8: For Troy and the Wiregrass, 100% chance of showers tonight under tropical storm conditions with up to 4 inches of rain expected, low 62. 50% chance of rain tomorrow, high 79, south winds to 35. Tomorrow night cloudy, low 59, south winds to 25. Sunday, sunny, high 81, west winds to 20. Again tonight, up to 4 inches of rain for Troy and the Wiregrass on Classic Hits 94.7.
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0: Kiss and Rock and Roll All Night, Party Every Day. There, it's another good example of how the live version of a song became a much bigger hit than the original studio version. Yep.
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0: What's going on? What's up? The name of the song officially from Four Non Blondes. All right. Well, this is a little disturbing. Just because you're in a happy marriage does not mean your husband won't cheat. Huh? 56% of men who have had affairs were happy in their marriage, according to a study from Rutgers. Now, by comparison, only 34% of women who had affairs were happy in their marriage. Yikes. What is going on in the world?
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10: Hey guys, it's John Mike, and I'm on the phone with Andy Kimbrough from South Alabama Electric. And Andy, you know, everybody, when a big storm blows in, we got to have milk, we got to have water, we got to have bread, the basics. But what we really got to have is electricity, and that's where South Alabama Electric Cooperative comes into play.
11: Yes, sir, that is correct. These things, hoping we were going to dodge the season this year, but doesn't look like that's going to be the case. So yes, we're in prepared mode here at South Alabama Electric, making sure inventory toys where it needs to be, trucks are loaded and ready to be prepared. Got your contractors that will be able to help us, and we know we're going to have outages, you know, to the extent that remains to be seen as far as what the weather ultimately does. You know, Hurricane 2, Hurricane 3, you know, that's kind of going back and forth a little bit, teetering. Does it really matter? It does, wind speeds, but bottom line, it's going to be tough for those that get hit on the coast. And what it does from there and to what extent it develops or falls apart, so to speak, coming on into the inland remains to be seen yet. But we're prepared. Prepare for the worst and hope for the best, right?
10: Absolutely. And it's winds that we really are concerned about for our electric abilities and having electricity. It's the wind, right?
11: Absolutely. In rural America, and you know, we've got basically 2,800 miles of line of our right-of-way, a lot of vegetation, trees and so forth. Lots of dead pine trees out there. Everybody knows how that operates, but that's the issue. They, you know, usually they win the battle between them and a power line. So when they fall, they're going to create damage, going to create outages. And, you know, to what extent those outages are, a tree on a line with nothing broken, whether it be line or pole, is a total different situation from a tree breaking a three-phase line and three poles while it's at it. You know, the extent of that outage is determined, you know, as to the extent of what fell on it or damaged it.
10: And power outages are fixed as quickly as possible, but we have to think about as safely as possible, too. So as soon as it's safe for the line workers to get out there, they're out there trying to restore power.
11: Yes, sir, and that's true, John Mike. You know, as they're predicting, and that's what we have to go by, but all predictions show, you know, it hitting just after dark tonight on the coast, and the wind speeds will begin to pick up as the afternoon progresses and into the night. There's a wind speed of safety that we all pretty much adhere to, and that's kind of around that 40-mile-per-hour mark. You know, you bring your men in, so that's nothing going to be taking place until those wind speeds subside to where it's safe for our guys to get back out and do assessment and then restoration to what the system looks like. So right now, based on prediction, that would be, you know, about daylight, maybe an hour before tomorrow morning, and that's when our guys would be headed out to restore the power that's been damaged. Now, obviously, there will be emergency situations, whether it be a line in the road, hanging low over a road, house fire, you know, those type of emergency situations. Those will be, you know, our guys on call will handle that regardless of the wind speed. But being able to restore power, you kind of just spinning your wheels when the wind speeds are above 40, and of course safety for our men as well.
12: Absolutely. And if you've got relatives that have some type of medical emergency where they have to have power, they need to prepare today for that. They need to prepare with a generator or a family member who has a generator or something like that, so that's not a medical emergency for South Alabama Electric when they have to go out.
11: Well said, John. That is correct. Absolutely. If there's a medical situation where your loved one, you know, having a medical situation for a piece of equipment, whatnot, then yes, sir, you need to be taking precautions for that, whether it be a generator or a family member, neighbor that can take care of that situation, if you will, that might have a generator and you don't. But that needs to be, you know, be prepared. And that's what today and the days leading up to this was for and should be for, is, you know, just making sure that the routine stuff, your batteries and all the things that help you through extended outages. You know, again, we're preparing for the worst, hoping for the best. You know, been through a lot of these through the years. Every one of them's different. All you can do is go based on, we got some very good weather information that's provided to us in the utility industry. Nothing more special per se than what you'll find at your fingertips with your phone. But, you know, you go by the wind speeds. So these guys are very good at predicting. And, you know, wind speeds predict a lot as to what starts to break. So, you're looking, it looks like in our world, maybe the 40, even up to the 50, 60 mile per hour gust.

0: 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Our system, the way we have the SCADA system now, we know it pretty much immediately when it happens, but you certainly want to report your outage. That's always the safe thing to do to make sure we've got it. You can report it through our app, SAEC Connect. On our website, you know, there's the outage map that is, you know, it's live. It's up to date on the second as outages occur, and the members can go there and utilize that to, you know, stay track and keep abreast of what the situation is with outages and numbers and so forth. There is the text outage system we got where members can text their outage to South Alabama Electric if they have their number up to date with us. I would say if you do try to do that and you get the error that you need to contact us when you're trying to text us, that only means we don't have that number in the system for your account. So many of our members have that taken care of, and you can report your outage again by texting us. So several options for the member to do so in reporting, but certainly want to do that even though we're going to know it majority of the time. So you still need to report it just to make sure.
1: Absolutely. Well, thank you, Andy, and we'll get this out to all of our listeners out there. And if you have any problems with your power, make sure you call South Alabama Electric Cooperative if you're out there in their area, or the city of Troy. You can call them also. Thank you, brother.
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0: It's the Police and Message in a Bottle, name of the song there. All right, attention, new dads from Northwestern University. Apparently, your baby is draining your desire for romance, let's put it that way. And it's not just the diaper changing and the lack of sleep. Apparently, becoming a new father drops your testosterone levels by as much as 34%. Researchers aren't sure yet why babies are sort of killing your mojo there.
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2: It's October the 9th. Here's what happened on this day in history, brought to you by Troy Animal Clinic, your full-service family-owned veterinary clinic. 1,000. Leif Erikson, the explorer, landed at Vinland, which is thought to have been New England. 1635, political and religious dissident Roger Williams was banished from the Massachusetts Bay Colony for disturbing the peace, refusing to submit to the governance of the state, and advocating heretical views. 1707, English theologian and hymnist Isaac Watts published his first collection of groundbreaking Puritan and Reformed hymns. Among his hymns still sung are When I Survey the Wondrous Cross and O God, Our Help in Ages Past, as well as Joy to the World. 1888, the public was first admitted to the Washington Monument. 1917, Clarence Saunders of Memphis, Tennessee, was awarded a patent for his self-service method of running a food store, thus the first supermarket. 1936, the first generator at Boulder Dam, later renamed Hoover Dam, began transmitting electricity to Los Angeles. 1940, birth anniversary of John Winston Lennon, English composer, musician, and member of the Beatles, the sensationally popular group of musical performers who captivated audiences first in England and Germany and later throughout the world in the 1960s. 1946, the Eugene O'Neill drama The Iceman Cometh opened at the Martin Beck Theater in New York. 1967, Cuban guerrilla leader Che Guevara was executed while attempting to incite revolutions in Bolivia. 1974, Czech-born German businessman Oskar Schindler, credited with saving about 1,200 Jewish lives during the Holocaust, died in Frankfurt, West Germany. At his request, he was buried in Jerusalem, where he was honored as a righteous Gentile. Premiering on Broadway, 1986, The Phantom of the Opera, the multiple award-winning musical based on the classic novel about the tortured and haunted of the Paris Opera House, had music and lyrics by Andrew Lloyd Webber and Charles Hart, with book by Lloyd Webber and Richard Stilgoe. 2009, on this date, NASA deliberately crashed two unmanned spacecraft into the moon in an attempt to confirm the existence of water there. The impact sent a plume of debris more than a mile above the moon's surface, and water particles found in the plume confirmed NASA's suspicions. Having birthdays, actor Scott Bakula of Enterprise, NCIS, and Quantum Leap is 72. Singer-songwriter Jackson Brown is 76. Actor Zachary Ty Bryan of Home Improvement is 45. Oscar-winning film director and screenwriter, producer, author, actor Guillermo del Toro is 62. Actor Colin Donnell of Arrow and Pan Am is 44. Oscar-winning director Steve McQueen of 12 Years a Slave is 57. Actor Michael Perry of Streets of Fire is 67. Actor Brandon Roth of Superman Returns is 47. Multiple Emmy and Tony Award-winning actor Tony Shalhoub of Monk is 73. Hall of Fame football player Mike Singletary is 68. Robert Wool of Bull Durham is 75. It happened on this day, October the 9th. Today in History is brought to you by Troy Animal Clinic, caring for the pets of Pike County more than half a century. I'm Doc Kirby reporting for WTBF.
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1: Fox News, I'm Tom Rigotti. Hurricane Isaias is getting closer to landfall. Fox Weather's Katie Byrne is in Panama City Beach.
2: There are four counties here in Florida that are under mandatory evacuations, totaling nearly 900,000 people here in the state under either a mandatory or a voluntary evacuation. For people here in Panama City Beach, it's for people who live close to the Gulf, so waterfront.
1: Officials say those who haven't evacuated should shelter in place. Vice President J.D. Vance is back at his home state of Ohio, rallying Republicans ahead of the midterms. Here's Fox's Jeff Manasso.
3: Highlighting the Trump administration's agenda, America First policies, border security, and job growth, urging voters to back GOP candidates in the state.
4: We need to send a message that America belongs to those who love it, not those who hate it.
1: President Trump will rally supporters in Syracuse, New York tonight. 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
5: Elba City Council meets Monday afternoon at 5. It's